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1: News breaks that we've got visa problems. Deputy Minister of Sports, Arts and Culture says it's shocking and embarrassing.
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1: Ms. Peace, who didn't do their job? 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

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You bought a new car and your career's really taking off. It's like we never even happened, baby. Tell me what is up with that. And good for you, it's like you never even met me. Remember when you swore to God I was the only person who ever got you? Well, screw that and screw you.

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3: Darren, good morning. You're from Edenville. And you said you used to work on a crocodile. What is it, a crocodile farm?
4: Crocodile farm, yes.
3: Let's say I am in a square off with a crocodile. Does that thing work that they do in the movies where I jump on its back and I hold its mouth closed?
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4: 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Tell me how that goes.
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Back into the flow, the energy on my trail, my energy unavailable. I'ma tell him I still away go. Hey, when I fly on my drive to the top, I've been out of shape, taking out the box, I'm an astronaut. I blasted off the planet, rock to cause catastrophe, and it matters more because I had it. Now I had, I thought about wreaking havoc on an opposition, kind of shocking. They want a static with precision, I'm automatic. Quarterback, I ain't talking second, pack it up on.

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1: All right. And just like that, it's gone 5 a.m., which means good morning and welcome to it. Another beautiful day and another beautiful middle of the week has arrived. We're here to kick butt, take names on this day like a boss. And most importantly, you and I get to wake up the city in the next 10 minutes on 011-88-38-947. Before we do any of that, let's get you out of bed. 947.
2: This is when they tired, that's when the real champions come out.
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8: 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But I'm gonna do it.
0: Break the boredom. All the way till 6. 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

0: Cole, Little Bit, back to back with Jess Glynn. Don't be so hard on yourself. There's some great advice nice and early in the morning. 011-88-38-947. Let's wake up the city.
1: Hello.
2: Hey, what's up?
0: Stuff.
2: Cool. Hanging and chilling, you know. Stuff.
0: Cool. 947, hello.
3: Good morning, Ned. Good morning, Dad Breakers. Georgian Centurion. What's up?
0: What's up? 947, hello.
4: Good morning, Nick. Good morning, Daybreakers. Louis here from the ball. Grab the day with both hands and heart.
5: What's up, yo beauty?
0: What's up? The ball's in the house. Welcome, Louis. 947, hello.
6: Good morning, Nick. Good morning, Daybreakers. It's Anandi from Pretoria. What's up?
0: What's up? 947, hello.
7: What's up,
0: Dexter? Yes, baby!
8: You know.
0: 947, hello.
9: Good morning, Nick. Good morning, Daybreakers. Esther from Eden Park. What's up?
0: What's

0: Music from the weekend, Take My Breath, back to back with JoJo, Leave Get Out, and some disco line with Tinashe with No Broke Boys as well. Getting us to exactly 21 minutes past 5. Good morning.
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0: All right, let's wake up that brain of yours on 066-38-18609. And this morning's brain teaser taking us back to the year 1934, when a doctor by the name of Frederick Banting is credited with being the co-inventor of this particular medicine. It is used on people who have type 1 of this particular disease, or type 2, which, if I'm not mistaken, you generally end up with due to poor health. It is something that your body struggles to produce. So this particular medicine is basically a substitute for it. What did he invent today, 94 years ago? 066-38-18609. A bit of a tough one, but I have faith in the city.

0: It's music from Olivia Dean, Baby Steps, back to back with Liquid Deep, Rise Again, getting us about a minute away from your Eyewitness News. We'll take a trip around the world. Meantime, we're taking a trip back in time to the year 1934, 94 years ago, 96 to be precise. Dr. Frederick Banton is credited as one of the co-inventors of this particular medicine. It is administered via injection and treats type 1 and type 2 of this particular disease. And the other thing is that your body can naturally produce this through its pancreas. It's actually a hormone which is meant to regulate something. What did he invent over 90 years ago? 066-3818-609.
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3: For the headlines this morning, I'm Tembekile Mkhototo. Warrant officer Carl Saunders says that the people who stole a large consignment of confiscated cocaine from a police storage facility are known to the Hawks. He testified at the Madlanga Commission yesterday about the 2021 theft of about 540 kilograms of drugs stolen from the Hawks offices in Port Shepstone. 5 years since that theft, no one has been arrested. Opposition parties in Parliament are still hammering President Cyril Ramaphosa about the stolen US dollars that were taken from his Palapala farm. During during debate on the budget of the presidency yesterday, the Mkhonto we Sizwe party accused the president of using the courts to try and evade accountability, while the African Transformation Movement said he was trying to dodge a parliamentary inquiry. The ACDP, meanwhile, says the lack of answers has angered South Africans and is threatening to distract voters from the local government elections. And the United States Military Central Command says its forces have conducted so-called self-defense strikes on Iran's Keshem Island and defeated what it claims are multiple Iranian missiles and drones as civilian vessels and regional allies Kuwait and Bahrain came under attack. Keshem Island is located in the strategic Strait of Hormuz. That's the key shipping channel for Gulf oil and gas that has effectively been closed by Tehran since the start of the war that was started by the United States and Israel in February. In a statement carried by the U.S. official Islamic Republic, a news agency rather, the Revolutionary Guards of Iran say they've struck U.S. military installations in response to those strikes on Keshem Island. A partly cloudy day in store for Gauteng today. Joburg temperatures 7 and 21 degrees. Pretoria 8 and 22. Vereeniging 3 peaking at 20 degrees. Those are the headlines. More Eyewitness News at 6 or as it happens.
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0: Selena Gomez, single soon, back to back with Shawn Mendes. There's nothing holding me back. Getting us to exactly 20 minutes away from 6 a.m. Good morning. All right, so this morning's brain teaser puts your medical knowledge to the test, taking us back to the year 1934, exactly 92 years ago. A co-inventor by the name of Dr. Frederick Banting invents this. It is used to treat type 1 and type 2. Also, you have to inject it. The other part that I left out was it has to be refrigerated, and it's helps substitute a hormone that's naturally produced by your pancreas. So when it can't, you usually take this medication. The big question is, what is it? And are you on the money this morning? We'll start with a couple of your text messages. Chantel, all the way out in the Northwest. Good morning. You're definitely correct. Quinton, I see you also on the money. So is Pranesh. George, or Georgie this morning, also correct. Peter, all the way out in the Vol, definitely on the money. So is Jeanette, Linda, Nadia, all correct as well. And so is the Lean. As for the rest of the city, talk to me.
1: Good morning, Nick. Stacey from Zimbabwe. You're talking about diabetes, and the diabetic people take insulin.
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3: Morning, Nick and the Daybreakers. It's Jono here from Randburg.
0: Morning.
3: And the answer is insulin.
2: Insulin.
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5: 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Well, you are looking for insulin. I got this one. This one is insulin. It is insulin naturally produced in the body.
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0: Well, look, it saved a lot of lives over the years. And indeed, it was insulin, which was invented today, 92 years ago. That is definitely your brain teaser. Everything from movies to your favorite hits and medical. You know what? I definitely think the city's awake this morning. On the other side of this, what's the weather packing? And which soundtrack is going to be loud enough? For now, it's Lock and Ville, Sun in My Pocket. Good morning.

0: It's Larkinville on 947. Sun in my pocket, getting us to exactly 15 minutes away from 6 a.m. Good morning.
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0: All right, let's find out what your weather's packing for today. Expecting a partly cloudy day right across the province of Gauteng. Pretoria's kicking off at a chilly 9, reaching a high of 20 degrees today. Joburg, 9 and 17 is your high. Meanwhile, for Edelgen, not to be outdone, starting off at a chilly 6, reaching a high of only 19 degrees. If you are leaving the house this morning, beanie, scarves, gloves, and jackets, layer yourself up because it is going to be a bit of a chilly day today. If the plans to head down to Durban, also expecting a partly cloudy day with isolated showers in the city, starting off at 18, reaching a high of 24 degrees. And if you're heading down to Cape Town, it's going to be a windy, fine day today with isolated showers expected from about the mid-afternoon. Starting off at 14, reaching a high of only 16 degrees. For more comprehensive look at your weather, check out ewn.co.za. Otherwise, if you are leaving the house this morning, beanie, scarves, gloves, and jackets. And if you're heading down to Cape Town, well, beanie, scarves, gloves, jackets, as well as umbrellas and raincoats are going with you.
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0: All right, let's wake up the city. Which soundtrack is loud enough? 066-38-18609. Your first option this morning is a little bit more on the calm side, Ashanti. Sounding good as option number one, going head to head with Neo.
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16: 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Hey, Chilandi. 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

0: Music from Easy Freak, if you want it. Wrapping up the show and your choice of soundtrack to wake up this beautiful city of ours. Neo with Beautiful Monster. That's officially all she wrote. Kick butt, take names. Have an absolutely beautiful Wednesday, and I'll catch you nice and early tomorrow.
1: 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Deputy Minister of Sports, Arts and Culture says it's shocking and embarrassing.
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1: Ms. Peace Mavie, who didn't do their job? 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
4: We can blame it to the management of SAFA. 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
1: 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Né? 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
4: FBI. 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
7: The Madlanga commissioners told the Hawks know who stole the massive drug consignment from their office, and the United States attacks more sites in Iran. Good morning, I'm Tembeki Lemkhototo. Warrant officer Carl Saunders says that the people who stole a large consignment of confiscated cocaine from a police storage facility are known to the Hawks. He testified at the Madlanga Commission yesterday about the 2021 theft of 541 kilograms of drugs stolen from the Hawks office in Port Shepstone. 5 years since that theft, no one has been arrested. While the commission has been investigating the crime amid allegations that senior police members were involved, while refusing to mention names,

0: Sander says he has it on good authority that senior Hawks members played a role.
1: Commissioner, I think it will eventually come out that the suspects who stole the drugs are known.
2: Say that again?
1: The suspects who stole the drugs are known.
2: Are known?
1: They are known.
2: Known by who?
1: I was informed by Colonel Jacob personally who they are. But the links to the management are known.
2: Management of DPCI?
1: Correct, Commissioner.
2: The links of the suspects who stole the drugs?
1: Correct,
2: to the management of DPCI?
1: Correct, Commissioner.
2: Yes.
0: Opposition parties in Parliament are still hammering President Cyril Ramaphosa about the US dollars that were stolen from his Phalaphala farm. During debate on the presidency's budget yesterday, the Mkhonto weSizwe party accused the president of using the courts to evade accountability, while the African Transformation Movement said he was trying to dodge parliamentary inquiries. The ACDP, meanwhile, says a lack of answers on the issue has angered South Africans and is threatening to distract voters from the local government elections. Lindsay Dentlinger reports.
3: It's been more than 6 years since a Sudanese businessman allegedly brought $580,000 to President Cyril Ramaphosa's farm to buy buffalo that he never collected. Opposition parties say after all this time, South Africans deserve answers. The ATM's Vuyozungula among them.
4: We want to satisfy ourselves that as you hold that powerful office of being head of state, you are not under any foreign, corrupt or criminal network influence.
3: ACDP leader Kenneth Meshwe says the president's legal challenge of a parliamentary report that suggested he face a Section 89 inquiry is set to further delay getting to the truth.
5: Answers to these questions will go a long way to help ease the outrage so many people feel. The scandal raises serious questions about integrity, justice, financial transparency.
3: The president is due to respond to the debate this afternoon. Lindsay Dentlinger, Eyewitness News. Parliament.
0: And the United States Military Central Command says its forces have conducted what it calls self-defense strikes on Iran's Keshem Island and defeated multiple Iranian missiles and drones as civilian vessels and regional allies Kuwait and Bahrain came under attack. Keshem Island is located in the strategic Strait of Hormuz. That's the key shipping channel for Gulf oil and gas that has effectively been closed by Tehran since the United States and Israel started attacking Iran in February. In a statement carried by the official Islamic Republic news agency, the Revolutionary Guards in Iran say they've struck U.S. military installations in response to the strike on Keshem Island. Tehran said earlier this week that Israel was expanding its campaign in Lebanon, which risks ending the U.S.-Iran ceasefire. A partly cloudy day in store for Gauteng today. Joburg temperatures 5 and 21 degrees. Pretoria 8 and 22. Vereeniging 4 and 20. The top story, Warrant Officer Carl Sanders told the Matlanga Commission that the people who stole a large consignment of confiscated cocaine from a police storage facility are known to the Hawks.
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7: Good morning, I'm Cindy Paluta. It's confirmed Liverpool have reached a verbal agreement with Andoni Areola to take over as head coach, replacing Arne Slot, who was sacked just a year after winning the league with Liverpool. Areola left Bournemouth at the end of the season and set aside a two-year deal. Marco Silva left Fulham after 5 years. He'll take over as head coach of Benfica, Silva opting not to renew his contract. In transfer news, Man United have agreed a deal with Italian side Atalanta for Brazilian defender Edison. France defender Ibrahima Konate is in advanced talks with Real Madrid about joining them and a free transfer from Liverpool. In World Cup warm-up matches played last night, Belgium beat Croatia 2-0 with goals from Tielemans and Lukaku. Morocco cruised past Madagascar 4-0. New Zealand lost to Haiti 4-0 as well. Wales scoring late in a 1-0 draw with Ghana. Colombia beat Costa Rica 3-1. Canada beating Uzbekistan 2-0. At the French Open, Alexander Zverev is through to the semi-finals for a fifth time. He beat Rafael Nadal in straight sets 7-6, 6-1 and 6-3.
8: Don't really care. I want to keep going, of course. I want to be in the tournament and I want to win the matches that are ahead of me. And that's my goal. That's my aim. I feel like today was a very tough test against a very good player and I managed. I won. And of course, I'm happy to be in the semifinals, but for now, that's it.
7: Zverev will play Mensek, who beat Fonseca 6-4, 6-3, 7-5. On the ladies' side, Andreeva beat Kirstie in straight sets. She'll meet Kostyuk in the semi-final. And in cricket, Australia thrashing Pakistan by 41 runs in the second ODI to level the series. The Aussies posted 231 for 9. Man of the match, Nathan Ellis, took 4 for 33 as Pakistan were 190 all out.
9: We don't know what you've got lined up for today,
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0: Hello, in LA in the Club. I'm Robert Pattinson.
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0: funny because as I switched the mic on, my phone is on an article, a Forbes article, about Beyonce being the fifth musician ever to become a billionaire.
1: Wow. 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
0: And as I read that, I thought to myself, well, Beyonce, you are one of the few people who do not need what we are about to do.
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0: We're not just playing with words here. 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
0: Be it to compliment our music today. 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
1: From Anele and the Club and Maiwa Insurance, every caller today will win a full tank of fuel. Fuel on the line. That's what we have today. Who doesn't need a tank of fuel?
0: What's happening there with the government and the fuel levy and...
3: Well, fuel is going up. Today is, what, the first Wednesday of the month, which is when the new increases kick in. Petrol users are paying more than 1 rand more for a litre. I think the price of diesel has gone down slightly.
0: Is this the government saying we've helped out as much as we could now?
1: We've tried.
0: We've done our best.
3: Pretty much. And in comes you.
1: A litre of unleaded will cost you 27 rand 95 this morning. That's for 93, and 95 is 28.06, and diesel is 27.92 and 29.
0: Stop it, you're hurting
1: 26.
0: Me. 26. Don't say no
1: rand.
0: More.
1: $30.
0: Don't say no more. Like we say, our government has done as much as they could. My way said, it's okay. Over to us, we are ready.
1: We step in.
0: We are ready. Tumamina says my way. 011-8838-947. We are literally just going to go for in. Tata, don't even worry about screening them and being like, hey, how are you? What's your name? Where are you from? Where are you going? What's your kid's name? Are you married?
1: We'll
0: are you
1: ask
0: happy?
1: Those questions.
0: We are going to be the call screeners for today. So there we go. 011-8838-947. The first call that Frankie picks is going to win themselves a full tank of fuel. Thanks to My Way Insurance.
1: Give us line two. Give us line two. There we go. Line two. Good morning.
4: Good morning. Did I make it?
0: Yes, you made it.
1: You made it.
4: Well done.
0: Yay.
1: What's your name? What's your name?
4: My name's John, but everyone calls me Butler.
1: Butler.
0: Butler.
4: Yes.
0: Why does everyone call you Butler?
4: I don't know. That's what they've been calling me since I was small. I'm a people pleaser.
1: Okay.
0: Oh, maybe Jonathan Butler. You're a bit of a jazz singer, no?
4: Maybe Gerald Butler, my uncle. I mean, his aunt's
0: man. Hey, strong Joe. Okay, Jonathan Butler, talk to us. Where are you? Where do you live? And where were you going?
4: So I live in Randfontein, and I'm currently on my way to work, which is about an hour and a half drive. So this is fantastic.
1: I was going to say, you need this more than anyone.
0: Jeepers.
1: Wow.
0: There we go. Jono, tell everyone today that My Way Insurance and 947 gave you a full tank of fuel.
4: Yeah.
0: Oh, that feels good.
1: Does, eh?
4: I've been trying to get a hold of Anele and the club for years.
0: Oh, wow. And just like that,
4: hopefully I get the pop quiz next time and I can win 20,000, man.
0: No, it's on the way. The path is now clear.
1: Yes,
0: you have
1: exactly.
0: cleared anything that was blocking you. Go to primemediaplus.com and then you'll enter the Suzuki pop quiz, all right?
4: Definitely.
0: Bye, Jono.
4: Thanks, guys.
0: Bye, Badla. Oh, my word.
1: Look at that.
0: Just like that. This is going to continue for the entire show. We speak to you on the radio.
1: Yes.
0: If it's for a topic, for a competition, for anything. We talk to you. We put you on the line. You win yourself a full tank of fuel with My Way Insurance. What a Wednesday. Good morning.
2: Every corner wins a tank of fuel. It's

0: It's Mal Smith with Now Horan on 947. This one is Drive Safe. Music from Ed Sheeran in the mix this hour, as well as a little bit of Jessie J. Right now, I haven't reached these levels yet. It's been quite pedestrian in our household with the amount of AI that our kids are using to do their schoolwork, their essays, their projects, and all of that.
1: Does your son use a lot of AI?
0: So what he will do, he'll study and study and study and study, right? And then he'll take pictures of all his study work.
1: And then he'll ask the machine.
0: And then he'll ask it, please do cue cards for me. And then it'll spit out cue cards. And then at the end of that, we'll then say, okay, then please do a mock exam. Because they come with mock exams anyway from school. But because if you've done your mock exam 3 times, you pretty much know it.
1: Yeah.
0: So we'll ask it, please can you give us like another 3 variations of an exam for a grade 5 student that is doing natural sciences, right?
1: You're right.
0: So that's where we are. But I hear that kids are knee deep in it. And it's a nice tool to have, eh, Cindy?
2: So there's pros and cons to AI. I mean, AI can really like, it can explain something difficult. Even us as adults, you like get something that's really wordy. Like, can you just explain this to me in layman's terms?
1: Mm-hmm.
2: So kids can use it like that if they're not understanding. Maybe like if a child's struggling and it can explain it to them in a different way. Exactly what you said. It can help you with studying, with revision, with doing all of that. Where AI becomes a problem is when it's stops your brain from thinking, where it does the thinking for you. So then kids start to become dependent on AI for every question, for every little bit of homework. So there are, I mean, teachers, everybody's going AI, AI, AI. You hear it everywhere. So there are teachers who are going, okay, you have to use AI for this project, or what did AI tell you, or in your speech, you know, use I asked AI. But when it starts to replace your actual critical thinking, and so then you no longer sit down and you write a beautiful speech yourself, you've put it into AI and AI writes it for you, then your brain starts to become dumber because you're not using your brain.
0: Because I think the most lucrative use of AI is when you put in all your thoughts into AI. So you and AI work together. You're not making AI do all the heavy lifting.
1: Right.
0: You're putting in all your thoughts in it, and then it kind of just, you know, puts it together for you and gives it to you like, okay, this is how we should do this thing. But it's your thoughts. It's your knowledge.
1: Yeah, the thing is that part of learning is struggling with the answer, right?
0: Oh, wow, so, Frankie. Ooh, clock it.
2: It is.
0: No, clock it.
1: Thank you. Yeah. I didn't think I was going to back up to be. But this is the thing about learning. So the fact that you have to struggle and figure it out and the time you waste, I'm going to use waste in quotes, that's actually the part of the learning that you need as for your brain to develop, right? Mm-hmm. So how do you figure out the logic?
0: Mm.
1: And I think that's where it's a very dangerous thing that's happening, because I know for myself, if I look back at school, there were problems that I really couldn't figure out. And then you had to go find someone to help you.
0: Mm.
1: And then they'd help you, but they couldn't help you. And then you'd have to go, you know what I'm saying? It's part of the process of running around trying to find the answer that is the learning.
3: To Frankie's point, I think when it comes to children, I still don't understand what the rush is to rush through them completing tasks, understanding concepts. What's wrong with just learning at the pace of a 7-year-old?
0: Trudging through it.
3: The pace of a 14-year-old.
0: Groveling, like figuring it out and failing.
3: Yeah, because
0: what's wrong with failing?
3: What is the rush at 8 years old?
2: So this is one of the key things that I highlighted in my talk, because you think it's not important at the moment that your kids, oh, it's so cute, they use AI and AI finds.
1: Yeah.
2: But what AI is doing is replacing their fluid intelligence, and you need fluid intelligence to problem solve. That's the thing that helps you solve a problem, like a puzzle, having not really seen it. Okay, so that's not really important now. It is, because when your child is 25 and goes into the workplace and their boss asks them to think on the spot and asks them to answer a question, they can't. They get anxiety, they get stressed, and then it stops them from doing that. And then suddenly you've got a kid who feels overwhelmed in the workplace. But to your question, it does help in terms of studying. It does do fantastic cue cards. It can explain very well. It's when it starts to become their everything and they can't do anything without asking AI. That's when that's the problem.
0: In your opinion, on 011-8838-947, send us a voice note as well, 084-00-00-947. Is AI helping kids, or is it making them lazy?
1: Yeah.
0: And how are you utilizing AI in your household when it comes to your kids, you know, their studies, their exams, their homework, their assignments, their essays? Are there specific subjects where you don't allow them to use AI? like creative writing,
1: yeah,
0: English literature. You're like, there, read it yourself. Get to know the story yourself. Whereas when it's other things like geography, natural science, social sciences, you're like, well, we use it there and there.
1: Yeah, and have you ever, you run into issues at school? Like, as the teacher said, this is not allowed, that's allowed. You know, how is the AI working with your kids? How are you guys using it and what the issues are?
4: Connect with Anelli and the club.

0: 6:25 on the clock. Anele and... It's 6:25. I didn't say it's 6 in the club. I didn't.
1: 6:25.
0: 6:25 on the clock. Anele and the club. Right. On your radio. There we go. This is Ava Max with Sweet But Psycho. Is AI helping your child with their schoolwork, or do you find that it's making them a little bit lazy?
2: So the only time my 7-year-old and I use AI is when he asks the difficult questions. Like the other day, he asked if flies have muscles.
3: Excuse me, is the amount of technology that the kids have got nowadays, huh? I mean, when I was in school, the only AI that I had was a calculator.
4: My son says when he does a project at school or a presentation or a PowerPoint presentation, he puts that into AI, but he's originally done the presentation. He puts it into AI and say, what can I improve on? What can I add to this presentation to make it amazing?
0: Okay, well, there's a very big thing here that we need to talk to you about. And Cindy has said it about 10 times in the last 2 weeks. And Frankie, is that you shouldn't use AI as a search engine.
1: No, you must be careful to use, it's not Google.
0: Yeah, it's not Google.
1: So be careful about that.
0: Right.
1: Because it doesn't always have the access to a lot of the new information or news information.
0: And you'll find that when it comes back and it's wrong and you flag, no, ma'am, that fact is wrong. It says, oh, wow, you're right.
1: Yeah.
0: Now imagine.
1: Sorry, I didn't consider that. You're like, hang on a second.
0: It's a fact. There's nothing to consider. Yeah. It's there, right?
1: Right.
0: So this is why you have to be so careful and so clever about how you're using AI. And the one guy who said the only AI he had as a kid was a calculator. My friend, did you not have encyclopedias at your house?
1: No, and I want to flag two things in those voice notes quickly, right? Mm. Before we talk about this. The mom who says she asked about the do flies have muscles, right? And then what you do is you go and you quickly Google or you put into AI, do flies have muscles? And it gives you an answer. But that's what I was talking about earlier. The process of the child finding the answer. So, baby, where are we going to go look? Like, how do we find, you know, who can we ask? How do we look at where this comes from, right? That's the thing. And the second thing is the kid who puts the presentation in and says, how can I improve this? Right. That's also part of the learning. In my mind, the process is you give in your presentation, the teacher marks it, and she sits with you telling you why the presentation and how you could have done it better.
0: And how it could have been improved.
1: AI is going to say, this is what you can do better, but it's not always right.
0: And to Tim Bigley's point,
1: not always right.
0: What's wrong with not getting 100%?
1: Exactly.
0: What's wrong with not getting 100%?
1: That's exactly it.
0: Kim, you're in Pretoria East. Good morning. Welcome to Anele in the Club.
5: Morning, Anele in the Club. How are you guys?
0: We are great. How are you?
5: I'm good, thanks.
0: Okay, do you find that AI is helpful or it's making your kids lazy?
5: Look, I must be honest, I've actually heard of a couple or I knew of a couple who had used AI to work on legal advice.
0: Yo.
5: for a situation with the husband's salary, and it actually ended up being where he was going to take the family to court, her family.
1: Mm.
5: You know, and it's because he was using, okay, I don't know if I should say it, but he was using AI to build his case. And I find that critical thinking goes right out the window once AI gets involved.
0: Yes,
5: People don't question what AI says.
0: And also AI is on your side. AI is your bestie, bruh. It agrees with everything
5: exactly.
0: You say. So if you're like, yeah, and then I was late 9 days in a row, but, you know, and AI was like, yes, bestie, you went late. You know what I'm saying?
1: Yeah, exactly.
0: You know, there was just traffic.
5: That's
0: so
5: the problem.
0: It's very dangerous. And
5: that's why I don't see it being too helpful unless they're taught how to use it properly. And it's so easy to fall in that trap of letting AI make decisions for you.
0: Ooh. And did he win the case?
5: Well, I don't know. Look, it was my daughter's friend. I don't know if they went that far, but that's what they were planning on doing. And it's sad because it was causing problems in the family.
6: I'm disappointed in you. You're not nosy enough.
5: No, she has no longer got contact with him. So that's how I lost contact. But yeah, I was curious if he was going to even go that far because... Also, I think AI gives you a global view of something, so maybe it doesn't work that way in real life. You know, maybe it's works that way according to AI.
1: Well, that's the thing. I think a lot of people in professional businesses will tell you that, I mean, like let's say lawyers, for example, will tell you, yes, the AI is going to give you a whole bunch of things that it thinks that you would like to know about what you're asking, but doesn't have the context of all of the other stuff. right? So a lawyer will look at something and go, right, yes, so you could do what. But remember, on the other side...
0: On this case, there was this. And on that case, there was that.
1: You get what I'm saying?
5: The South African legal system is different to what AI says.
1: Exactly. Kim, do you have a car?
5: I'm currently sitting in my car on my way out, yes.
0: Well then, yes. Kim, guess what? We are about to give you a full tank of fuel, okay?
5: Oh, fantastic. Thank you so much.
0: And thanks to My Way Insurance. Treat yourself, girl. Get into that petrol station and say, fill her up.
1: Fill her up.
0: It's been
5: a
0: while.
5: Thanks, guys. Appreciate it.
0: Congratulations, Kim. Remember, for the next 3 hours with Anneli and the club, every single person we speak to on the radio, you call in for anything and we chat to you. My Way Insurance is going to throw you a full tank of petrol.
1: Like full.
0: And guys, let's be honest, it's been a while. Any of us have used those words, hey, at a petrol station, fill her up.
1: Fill her up.
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6: Please keep me updated if you come across any delays this morning. Traffic is brought to you by OUTsurance in partnership with 947. If you're heading towards Germiston, heavy delays on the N3 South between Modderfontein Road and Galulis Interchange. Then traffic lights out this morning. Mike 1 at Grayston Drive, R55 at Kenilworth, the N1 at Bayers, and Woodmead at Woodlands. OUTsurance pointsmen on the route this morning, you'll see them. They're there to get the traffic flowing smoothly, because when you're late for your hair appointment, you delay the hairdresser's lunch break, so that she gets hangry and then makes mistakes. And while we all know how that goes, fortunately, with the OUTsurance pointsman easing traffic congestion for the past 20 years, we can all get where we need to be quickly and safely. Just another way you always get something out. It's in proud partnership with 947. 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
7: Headlines this morning. Judgment on Faninkosi's bail application is expected to be handed down today. The charges against the allegedly corrupt police officer relate to more than 50,000 rand that was found at his home and more than 300,000 rand that allegedly flowed through his bank account. Gorsi is also accused of stealing and hiding police dockets. The NPA says it's talking to police to expedite an investigation into the fraud allegations against Johannesburg Development Agency CEO Themba Matibe. The Alexandra Magistrates Court struck Matibe's case off the roll yesterday after the state failed to complete its investigations. Matibe was arrested by the Special Task Force back in January and was found with a substantial sum of cash inside his house. And R&B singer Peebo Bryson has died. The 75-year-old was best known for Disney classics like A Whole New World and Beauty and the Beast. The cause of death has not been released publicly, but Bryson had suffered a stroke over the weekend and had been receiving medical care. Those are the headlines. More Eyewitness News at 7 or as it happens.
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0: Sharon. This one is Shivers. Jump straight into this conversation before we get to the 20,000 Rand pop quiz with Suzuki. Are we raising a generation that is going to struggle to solve their own problems?
1: Yeah.
0: And that's the point of school, hey? When we went to school, you were presented the problems and you must find ways to solve it, right? But also, on the other hand, are we just being jealous that AI has allowed kids to solve problems a lot quicker? We had to go and, you know, go through the trenches, right? Mm. To be able to do all of that. And that's why we feel the information stuck to our heads. What's to say that just because they use AI to do their assignments, that it's not sticking to their heads?
1: No, you see, I disagree.
0: Question?
1: Yeah, it's a question. Mm. But I disagree. I think that, because I remember clearly you'd go to the library, right? Mm. And then you go through those encyclopedias you were talking about earlier.
0: Yeah.
1: And I believe that how you struggled with the encyclopedia to find the right information is what taught you.
0: Because here's the thing. You have to go through an entire chapter of whatever it is. And along the way, you're picking up other tidbits of information that you may not necessarily need for this answer that you're looking for.
1: But you have that
0: But
1: knowledge.
0: Now you, and you're like, oh, this, that.
2: AI is not smart. Mm-mm. The problem comes in where Cindy said fluid intelligence. I call it research. Kids don't have the ability to do research to find the answer anymore. And because of that, they will never find the answer. So they simply rely on the artificial intelligence. And this is why it's termed artificial intelligence, because it's not intelligence.
3: We use AI in our house, not a lot, mainly to help explain maths.
4: I'm a teacher. We have a big problem with the kids using AI because they're writing essays and AI is actually writing the essay for them. Mm-hmm. And then when they come in exam and they don't have access to technology and stuff, let's call it vocabulary of the learners are very shocking.
0: Vili, you are in four ways. Good morning, my guy.
5: Good morning, How are you?
0: We are fantastic. How are you, Vili?
5: Great. I am for AI completely.
0: Tell us
5: my
0: why.
5: My son is really thriving on AI. So he just completed his O-levels, set up a project called the Udara Project, where they set up a digital learning platform to help digital literacy across the continent. And they had the first event last month with 11,000-something odd attendees. These are youth across the continent. Mm-hmm. And so many tech companies are now coming to them saying, you know, we want access to these guys so that we can introduce them to digital and AI literacy. He's traveling to Nigeria next month, fully paid for, first class, you know. I mean, it has changed his life completely. In the next month or so, he'll be earning a lot more than I am. I know that for a fact. And my daughter also uses it. I mean, we do the cards as well. She's currently doing her O-levels. For her exams, we created multiple exams for her to study with. And I can see the difference. The way they communicate, the both of them, my son and daughter, is completely different from the way they communicated 5 years ago.
0: Really?
5: So I am so much for it.
0: I love this journey for you, because I can hear that your kids were encouraged to go and learn and read and inquire knowledge long before AI came along.
1: Yeah.
5: Exactly. Yeah. For me, taking them to good schools is very important, but I could see that totally changed their lives. And I mean, he already has an offer of $2,800 per month, and he's only joining university. So, I mean, I'm like, oh my goodness, let's build me a house.
0: But you were the foundation, not AI.
1: Yeah, what they did early on, what they did earlier, because this is the thing, your kids are older, right? They're almost finished with school. Mm. But that's the problem.
5: Yeah.
1: If they were seven right now and they had access to the technology, do you think they'd be where they are now?
5: Well, most definitely. I mean, I'd encourage them. I mean, who's writing an essay nowadays? What is an essay? What is the essence of the essay? If we teach them how to use the AI, I mean, how they do understand how to use it, how to prompt, the prompt is the key thing. And they'll tell it to write it. Once they learn how to do it, that's the most important thing.
0: Vili,
5: the AI learns from you.
0: You're breaking, and before you break, I want to give you a full tank of petrol here.
1: Yeah, go.
0: before the line fails us. Are you still there, Vili?
5: I don't know what's happening with the network.
0: No, come back.
1: It's getting involved.
0: I'm going to give you a full tank of petrol, compliments of My Way Insurance, okay?
5: Fantastic. Oh, I thank you so much. You know, that means so much to me. Thank you so much.
0: Not that you need it, with your son earning $2,800 a month. Yeah,
5: that's from next month. That's from next month.
1: Oh, next month. That's from petrol. Right.
0: All right, listen. There's a lady who did her master's and her thesis, right, on the research, and she did it on AI and whether it is beneficial to kids and all of that. Her name is Samira Cross. Samira, before you go into the questions that we're going to ask you, please give us exactly what it is that you did research on and what you got your master's for.
6: Hi, thank you so much for having me this morning.
0: Hey.
1: Morning.
6: Hi, everyone. So I looked at high school learners' use of AI both within and outside of their schooling. My schools, or the schools involved with my study, were two elite schools. These are what are often called X Model C schools, but they're public government schools,
0: mm-hmm.
6: But well functioning, you know, all of that. And I had a focus groups of about 50 learners across grade 9 to grade 12, and they were really great participants. And they've given some really good insights on how they're thinking about AI, using AI, and whether they think that ultimately AI is beneficial to them.
0: Okay, and in this conversation that we're currently having now, do you find that AI is helping kids learn, or is it making them lazy, with your expertise?
6: So I almost think it's the wrong question to ask, because LLMs, ChatGPT, etc., they're not learning tools.
0: Mm.
6: They're not meant for education. They are absolutely tools developed using AI that incorporate AI that are made for learning. I'm thinking of things like Amira, Green Shoots, etc., Teachable Machine, for instance. But LLMs are not made for education, and they're not made for learning.
0: Mm.
6: And so I think you can raise, we were talking about a lazy generation. You can raise a lazy generation even without AI. But certainly, I think there is something to be said about the ease of access to information now.
1: Yeah.
6: And the rate at which AI is being pushed onto learners as a technology. It's free, it's accessible, especially via social media. It's being thrown at them. And I think, so to speak on what was being said earlier about letting children learn and what's wrong with them not getting 100%, is unfortunately, and especially with high school learners, the environment in which they are living is extremely competitive. So they're facing pressure from parents, from the family members to achieve, to get into university,
1: yeah,
6: to do well at university, get a good job, etc., earn a good income.
1: Samira.
6: And yes.
1: Yeah, I want to ask, I think we want to ask what, we understand the pressures that they go through at school, and obviously that is where they step to a helping tool like AI that could help them. What is the most, is there one thing that all the kids in your focus groups really benefited most from AI? So like the one thing that they really, you know, that stood out, that they were all like, this is the thing that helps us the most about AI.
6: That's what I think was very interesting about my research, was that they're actually not so sure that AI is beneficial to them.
1: Oh, so even they're saying, we're not sure that this is helpful.
6: They're very nervous. Exactly.
1: Right.
6: They're worried about their own critical thinking. They're worried about their own creativity.
1: That's interesting, hey? So even they are aware, so the kids are aware that I'm asking the thing to do something, and should I? They're constantly questioning, should I be doing it myself? That's the question, right?
6: Exactly.
0: Samira Cross is a research assistant. We could talk to you forever. This is actually a great podcast, just by the way.
1: Yeah.
0: You should join us for a nice little Anneli and the Club extra. But before you go, the rule was when we kicked off the show that everybody that comes on the radio gets themselves a full tank of petrol. So we have to do that for you as well. Thanks to My Way Insurance, Samira Cross, you are getting a full tank of petrol.
6: Thank you very much.
0: Not that she needs it. She walks everywhere in Stellenbosch.
1: She's in Stellies,
0: man. She walks everywhere.
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0: Fantastic. Abdul in Pretoria. Good morning. Welcome to Anele in the Club.
5: Hi, Jason. How are you?
0: We're great. Abdul, a deal's a deal. We are giving you a full tank of petrol. Compliments of My Way Insurance.
5: Thank you. Thank you.
0: You see now, that should make you feel a little bit better.
5: A little bit better. Yeah, the edge is feeling kind of settling. Let's see how it goes.
0: Yeah, okay. The nerves are now settled. You already won something here. But Suzuki is so keen for you to win 20,000 rand. And you are playing alone, so you really needed this one. Can we count you down?
5: Let's give it my best. Let's see what's happening.
0: You'll give it your best. 3, 2, 1, good luck.
1: Los Del Rio are famous for which song?
5: Not too sure.
1: True or false? Suzuki XL6 features a six-seater configuration.
5: True.
0: Yes.
1: Did the price of diesel increase or decrease today?
5: The price of diesel dropped today.
0: Yes.
1: Spell the word climate.
5: Sorry, can you?
1: Spell the word climate.
5: Climate, C-L-I-M-A-T-E.
0: Yes.
1: Which of Brad and Angelina's children just filed to remove Pitt from their surname?
5: Maddox.
0: Yes.
1: Who has left the Patriotic Alliance to return to the DA? Name the country playing against Mexico in the FIFA World Cup opening match.
5: It's South Africa.
0: Yes.
1: Which princess left a glass slipper at the ball?
5: Cinderella.
0: Yes.
1: Name the English singer who just got married to Callum Turner.
10: Callum Turner, not too sure.
1: Which tennis player has returned to competition after a four-year break?
10: Stevie, not too sure.
1: Okay.
0: Ooh, 1, 2, 3, 4, 5, 6 out of 10 is what you got. Los Del Rio are famous for which song? It's the Macarena. Who has left the Patriotic Alliance to return to the DA? It's Liam Jacobs. Name the English singer who just got married to Callum Turner. It's Dua Lipa. And then which tennis player has returned to competition after a four-year break? Serena Williams. 6 out of 10 is still great. You get yourself 1,200 rands in cash thanks to Suzuki and a full tank of fuel thanks to My Way Insurance.
9: 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That's it from the 20,000 Rand Pop Quiz with Suzuki. 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Suzuki turns everything into a fun adventure.
0: We got a little carried away with the AI, hey?
1: We did. We overspoke on the AI.
0: So now we've kind of run out of time for My School Top 5. So here's what we'll do. We'll run Arbor Primary School in Benoni. Am I saying it right?
1: Arbor.
0: We'll run

0: It's huge, massive. Let's find out what's happening at Arba Primary School in Benoni.
1: My school top five. The top five songs that are rocking your school.
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0: 26, and I'm Hannah Helena, head girl. At Arbor, we love celebrating our achievements and cheering each other on.
1: Because we don't just aim high, we rise high together. Our fourth song is On Top of the World.

0: This is Lengani.
1: And Vero. At the end of December, one of our friends passed away in a car accident.
0: We would like to dedicate this song to Samukelo Nyandeng, Gone But Not Forgotten. Our tribute song.

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3: Remember, you get hold of us, we'll get hold of you, and you tell us everything about your school, what open days you might be having, what kind of fundraisers, maybe you've got an incredible leadership you want to talk about, or just tell us about your school. 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

0: Finding Gorsi waits to hear if the High Court will allow him to go home, and R&B legend Peebo Bryson has died. Good morning, I'm Thembekile Mkgototo. Judgment on Fanning Gorsi's bail application is expected to be handed down today. The charges against the police officer relate to more than 50,000 rand that was found at his home and more than 300,000 rand that allegedly flowed through his bank account. Gorsi is also accused of stealing and hiding police dockets. Dimaka Zoleshoro reports.
1: Fanning Gorsi has spent 2 months behind bars and could be facing more jail time if the Pretoria High Court agrees with the lower court that he should not be released on bail. The disgraced organized crime unit member, currently on suspension, was allegedly found in possession of explosives, failing to safeguard firearms and ammunition. Gorsi was also found with more than 50,000 rand hidden under a mattress that he could not explain. In addition, plans are afoot to incorporate theft, fraud, as well as defeating the ends of justice charges stemming from a case in Limpopo where the state is alleging that Gorsi impersonated a head office official to allegedly remove and confiscate Dacha and the case docket. Given the serious nature of the charges, the onus rests on him to persuade the court that it is in the interest of justice to permit his release on bail. Dimaka Zoleshoro, Eyewitness News.
0: The National Prosecuting Authority says it's talking to police to expedite an investigation into the fraud allegations against the CEO of the Johannesburg Development Agency, Themba Matibe. The Alexandra Magistrates Court struck Matibe's case off the roll yesterday after the state failed to complete its investigations. He was arrested by the Special Task Force in January after being found with a substantial sum of cash at his home. Alfara Mushwana has the latest.
2: Despite the state being given 5 months to search Themba Matibe's devices and finalize its probe, it still asked the court for additional time yesterday. But Magistrate Reina Boshoff was not impressed, questioning why the state appears to prefer arresting first and investigating later.
3: It seems like we arrest first, then we do the investigation. At this stage, I can't see any reason to keep this case on the roll.
2: But NPA spokesperson Abraham Mutatole says Matibe's case being struck off the roll doesn't mean he won't account.
4: Importantly, a matter being struck off the roll does not constitute an acquittal.
2: The NPA wants to have Matibe's case re-enrolled. Alfa Ramshwana, Eyewitness News, Johannesburg.
0: And R&B singer Peebo Bryson has died. The 75-year-old was best known for Disney classics like A Whole New World and Beauty and the Beast.

0: Well, the cause of death has not been released publicly, but Bryson suffered a stroke over the weekend and had been receiving medical care. His family says he died last night, surrounded by family and loved ones. The top story, Warrant Officer Carl Sanders says those who stole a large consignment of confiscated cocaine from a police storage facility are known to the Hawks, while another police officer implicated in evidence at the Matlanga Commission, Fanny Nkosi, will know today if his bail application has been successful.
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0: A partly cloudy day in store for Gauteng today. Joburg temperatures 5 and 21 degrees, Pretoria 8 and 22, Vereeniging 4, peaking at 20 degrees.
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6: Good morning, I'm Cindy Paluta. Bafana Bafana's first practice out the way ahead of Friday's friendly with Jamaica. Assistant coach Halman Makalele and head of security Mdumbata finally receiving their visas and left yesterday. Speaking from the base camp in Pachuca, Mexico, coach Hugo Bruce says the players remain determined.
7: Certainly we have a team who for the first time they will assist on the World Cup. So I've already the experience as a player. I was here also in 86. For the World Cup of 86. So for them it's something wonderful, and they are very motivated to show something.
6: World Cup warm-up matches yesterday. Belgium beat Croatia 2-0 with goals from Tielemans and Lukaku. There were 4-0 wins for Morocco over Madagascar and Haiti over New Zealand. Ghana held 1-1 by Wales. Liverpool have reached a verbal agreement with Andoni Areola to take over as head coach, replacing Arne Slot, who was sacked. Elsewhere, Marco Silva will take over as head coach of Benfica, leaving Fulham after 5 years. At the French Open tennis, Marta Kostyuk shocked the seven-seed Svetlana to go through to the semifinals.
8: And of course, I want to point out and her incredible impact on Ukrainian tennis, on Ukrainians and on me and everyone who is watching. She's an unbelievable fighter and I'm so happy to be through the semifinals. But I want to thank her again for this incredible match.
6: Kostyuk will play Andreeva, who cruised past Kristia in straight sets. On the men's side, Zverev beat Jadar 7-6, 6-1, 6-3, and will play Mensik in the semi-final. Mensik beat Fonseca 6-4, 6-3, and 7-6. And in cricket, Australia thrashing Pakistan by 41 runs in the second ODI to level the series. The Aussies posted 231 for 9. Man of the match, Nathan Ellis, took 4 for 33 as Pakistan were 190 all out.

0: Hello, Nelly in the Club. I'm Robert Pattinson.
1: And I'm Zendaya.
2: Oh, 947, it's your boy, Jeremy Loops.
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2: I am Connie Liebenberg, principal of Arbor Primary School. We would like to dedicate this song to one of our past learners, Olympic athlete Lithe Pele, who just broke Michael Johnson's split record. Our final song is Raw by Katy Perry.

0: the number one song at Arbor Primary in Benoni. They got hold of us by sending My School Top 5 to 084-00-00947. And you said it was going to be a banger?
1: It was a banger. Thank you very much. Arbor Primary School in Benoni.
0: So, because we are in 2026, right? Mm. And from here onwards until the 3000s, really, we are going to become one big melting pot of blended families.
1: Correct.
2: Oh.
0: We need to start.
1: It's going
0: to
1: happen.
0: It's going to happen, Timbigile.
2: Oh.
0: Somewhere down the line, you're going to have a Chinese relative, babe.
2: Oui.
0: It's just going to happen. It's just going to happen.
1: I want to ask what's wrong with that.
2: I'm trying to see them traversing Dukia in the Eastern Cape with my father's side of the family.
0: They're going to have to go there and say what's up to the ancestors. So when I heard about the story, I was like, ooh, this is a tricky one. So I'm going to put you smack bang in the middle of this household. And you have to be one of the members in this household and let me know how you would react.
1: Okay.
0: You came into the relationship with the child. Your partner also came into the relationship with the child.
1: Correct.
0: Right? Your child goes to a private school.
1: Okay.
0: Your partner that you end up marrying, their child is not in a private school.
1: Okay.
0: Right? And you guys get married. And then your wife says, my child also has to be put in a private school. And you say, but I can't afford it. I can only afford this one. You know, and then she's like, well, something needs to happen. Either your child must come out of private school and be in public school with my child, or my child has to also go to a private school. But we can't have kids who live in the same household going to two different offerings of school.
1: Why? Why can't we have that? I'm asking.
0: I suppose
1: is it because it's the kids?
0: There must be a leveling ground because there's a notion that private schools are better than public schools.
1: Okay.
0: You know, there's a leveling ground. Everybody must be equal in here.
2: Welcome to the what's yours is mine bit of marriage, my children. And I agree.
1: Oh, really?
0: Unpack it.
2: We're either all going public or all going private. Because unfortunately, when you guys stood there in front of us, and lied about how far you were willing to go.
0: For better, for worse.
2: For better, for worse.
0: Richer, for poorer.
2: Yes. Where you are, if you lay your head in a mansion or in under a bridge, I shall be there with you.
1: Mm.
2: These are the choices you're going to have to make. Because
0: what if Frankie, whose child is going to a private school, he pays half and the mother of the child pays the other half? So he can't afford it. And if that mom wasn't helping out, he really wouldn't be able to afford it.
2: I think that's different if you and the other parent are going half.
0: He's honored.
2: But if you are paying for it all on your own and you guys say you want to raise your kids together.
0: In a blended family.
2: Yes, so you have to make those decisions on schools as well together. Unless, of course, you're all saying we're all together, but we're each making decisions for our children separately. Because when do you start and end in terms of, this is my child, and this is the decision I make for my kid that I brought into the marriage. Because then it should apply to everything else. Even with discipline then, my rules are different. So then as a step-parent, don't get involved because T's and C's apply as far
0: when
2: as
0: it
2: what's
0: comes to
2: my
0: what,
2: kid.
0: How you parent yes. my child.
1: I think we just have to be careful here because then I think there's this notion that private school is better than public school.
2: Which isn't always true.
1: Which is not always true. Like, I think there are many public schools who are exceptional and often better than most private schools. So, but I can understand how in the household, we want the kids to maybe go to the same school logistically for us because it's easier, but then also so that they are, I suppose, in the same place, right?
0: Let me strip it a bit for you here. When it comes to public and private schools, I think private schools are only better in terms of the grounds and the bells and the whistles and the icing. The offering of education is the same, right?
1: Very similar.
0: But now when you are a child, those are the bells and whistles that I'm looking out for. The little hats that they have at Rodin. You know what I'm saying?
1: You guys are fancy.
0: Yeah, the school trips that you go on. You guys are going to Greece on an art tour. We're going to the Karua.
1: Right.
0: Do you know what I'm saying?
2: And children care.
0: Yes, children care.
2: And they spot differences
0: so
2: very
0: when
2: quickly.
0: You're an adult, you know full well that Brian Nevin Primary School is a really good public school when you're an adult. When you're a kid and your brother's going to St. Stithians,
1: right.
0: You are like, but they get to do this and they have the Easter rugby festival and there's that. So that is the issue about the leveling ground.
1: Look, I've got to say, I'm pretty sure we're going to find a lot of people that have had this issue.
0: This situation.
3: I think it's a very, very tough one because let's say Frankie and I get married, we have a kid, we get divorced, I then marry Tembekile. Mm. Frankie's like, okay, cool, you can marry Tembekile, but my child is going to go to a private school because I can afford it. So just because Tembekile can't afford to send his children to public school, though they all live together, why should my child? Because that's what I want for my child. And it is very difficult to be raising them all together because there is that hierarchy of mine is better, perceived better than yours.
1: Yeah.
3: It's your
0: 011-8838-947. Now that you are smack bang in this household and you are one of the family members, what is your take? Are you currently experiencing something like this? Did you grow up in a situation like this?
1: Yeah, exactly.
0: Where you were one or the other, right? 084-00-00-947. Let's talk.
4: Chat to Anele and the club.
5: Call 011-8838-947.

0: Steven Sanchez on 947. Not Steven Sanchez. Samba, homewrecker.
1: This is your guy, Samba.
0: Well, potential, not homewrecker. Potential
2: homewrecker.
0: Guys, I promise you we'll get it right. I promise you we'll get it right. The thing is, the debate is so heated off air as well about what we're talking about that we even forgot that we're playing your music. And I'm pretty sure in your car as well, you're just like, whatever about this song. Your child must go to what you can afford. So the story here is, you are in a blended family. One parent came with a child. One child goes to a private school. The other one goes to a public school. When you guys are married, the wife says, yes, but now that we are married, it means these are our children. Mm-hmm. So there has to be a level ground. Either they both go to public school or they both go to private school.
1: Well, they got to go to the same school.
0: Yes. And you say, but hang on, I can only afford for my child to be in the private school. And it's like that. Your wife says, that's not how it's going to work. For better, for worse, for richer, for poor. We're married now. Everybody gets the same thing.
3: That is not my child. No, thank you. That situation's supposed to be talked about before the marriage came.
4: These are things you discussed prior. And it's also unfair because what if my ex is moneyed and is paying 100% of this private school? What must I do? Compromise my child's education because of you?
5: Guys, the debate isn't whether public is better than private. The debate is that the woman has said, my child also needs to go, or your child needs to change. This oak needs to get with the program.
1: Oh, wife has spoken.
0: Also, the one red flag in this entire situation, and I'm understanding of all parties, is there's no ways a child must come down. I don't know, like, there's no other way to say it. Now change their life.
1: Yeah, because let's say they've been in school, in the school for 3 years.
0: My friends are there. I'm naturalized here. Yeah. My sporting life is here. My academic life is here. And then there is a discussion that could lead to me leaving here to appease someone else.
2: Guys, don't go into blended like families if you're not ready for the mango and the apple to go together. Remember, blended, eh?
0: It's a smoothie, baby.
2: But you want to separate it when it's convenient, but it's joint. When it's nice. And unfortunately, these are, to the earlier point, these are the conversations you do have to have, because they are the politics of family. Mm. Even with kids who are related by blood, these are the politics that come up. Who goes to which varsity? Whoa. Who gets which res, which school, etc.
0: Who gets what car?
1: Yeah, yeah.
0: Gwerbus, you're in North Riding. Good morning.
6: Good morning, Anela. How are you?
0: Great, Gwerbus. How are you?
6: I'm very well, thanks. No complaints.
0: Talk to us. What do you think about this?
6: So I grew up like that. Basically, my stepmother gave my father conditions that myself and my brothers had to leave the house. We had to go to boarding school. And her children basically were staying at they went to a different school than us. We were actually quite far away from them. I don't know if that was strategic or not.
0: Of course it was strategic.
6: I was in boarding school from grade 2. Right through to grade 12 matric, similarly to my brothers. And then her two children and subsequently my half-brother, they were all schooled from home. Not homeschooled, just
1: schooled.
6: They were not in boarding.
1: They stayed at home.
6: Yeah. But it's a pretty common thing in the Afrikaans community, I think, where, you know, the stepchildren often ends up in boarding school and either the stepfather or stepmother's children stayed at home.
1: How old were you when your dad remarried?
6: Oh gosh, I was in grade 2. What was that?
0: Oh, so that was quick.
6: Seven?
0: She said I do and then sent y'all packing.
6: Yeah, they were married before we even found out, I think.
0: And then what about university?
6: No, we didn't go. My step-siblings did, but myself and my siblings, we were not afforded the opportunity. Well, that being said, also, my father passed away in 98 when I was matric, you know. My brothers left school ahead of me, and by the time I left school, you know, he's passed on, so that was in any way not an opportunity or a reality that we were faced with.
0: And what's the relationship now with your half-siblings and step-siblings?
6: No, there's none. There's absolutely nothing.
1: Well, you didn't get to know each other.
6: We don't know each other. No.
1: You spent 12 years away.
0: Apart from each other.
6: We went home on holidays, and those going home were a lot of the times either with family or with friends.
1: All right.
0: Your dad left there, my friend.
2: See, and that's what I was saying. Think carefully about whether you wanted to go into a blended families are not for everyone. Because even with our biological siblings, right? There are always issues that come up in adulthood about who was the favorite, who was not.
0: Mm.
2: What more when you're not a blood relation?
1: Mm.
6: Boarding school for me was it was fun.
1: Yeah, it's a joke. Which school were you in, Kubus?
6: I was in different ones. From primary, we was in the Platteland, so it was in Delareyville and Sunnyzorf.
1: Okay.
6: And from standard 7 to matric was in Baker High School in Magaliesburg.
0: So what do you say now about this situation that we're talking about? Do you think that everybody must be afforded the same school? So either everyone goes to a private school or everyone goes to a public school?
6: I think it must be the same. You know, there's definitely some latent feelings about it. It's not fair treatment. You can't expect the one to be treated the one way and the other one to be treated the other way. It's a form of bullying, I believe.
1: So you can't
6: offer ultimatums in a relationship. Well, no, then it's not. It's just not right.
1: Right. So you're saying
6: sacrifices must come from both ends.
1: Kids have got to go together. Kubus, you're in the car at the moment, right?
6: Yeah.
1: Do you want some fuel?
6: Yeah, why not? You know.
0: There you go. Full tank of fuel for Kubus. Thanks to My Way Insurance, you are getting a full tank, Baba.
1: Ba-ba-ba-ba.
6: Thanks, guys.
0: Thank you so much for calling in, Kubus. On the way, Michelle from Lynn Mayer is going to weigh in on this.
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1: 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If you don't, you can ask them for 500 Rand. If you're heading towards Germiston, heavy delays on the N3 South between Motorfontein and Galulis. Joburg CBD as well. There's an accident on the Mike 1 North at the double decker section, slowing traffic from Boysons. And then it's slow on the M2 West between Heidelberg and the Crown Interchange.
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3: Headlines this morning. The High Court in Joburg is due to deliver judgment today in the case against a man accused of setting fire to the Usindiso building. Stembiso Mdlalose admitted in January 2024 that he'd started the blaze that killed 76 people in August 2023. He initially claimed that he'd started the fire on the ground floor of the five-story hijacked building while trying to burn the body of a man that he'd allegedly killed before that. He later changed his story. Judgment on Fanny Nkosi's bail application is expected to be handed down today. The charges against the police officer relate to more than 50,000 Rand found at his home and more than 300,000 Rand that was allegedly flowing through his bank account. Nkosi is also accused of stealing and hiding police dockets. And the Seoul airport providing humanitarian organizations access to the epicenter of an Ebola outbreak in the Democratic Republic of Congo has now reopened. The country of more than 100 million people declared last month that it was battling a major epidemic of the highly contagious hemorrhagic fever, prompting the World Health Organization to issue an international health alert. Those are the headlines. More Eyewitness News at 8 or as it happens.
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0: Jack Jones with Ray, You Don't Know Me. On the way, we want to hear what makes your modern family unique for a chance to win 5,000 Rand and the ultimate weekend African safari getaway in the new Ford Territory. 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
1: Blended families are tricky. Here's the story, right? I bring a child into a new marriage. She brings a child into the new marriage. I can afford to put my child in private school. Mm-hmm. Her child goes to a public school. The question is, and then wife says, I think we should put both kids in the same school because we want them to be growing up the same, if you want, for lack of a better word. The question is, should we put both kids in the private school then? Even if I can't afford to put the other kid, you know what I'm saying? How do you navigate this?
0: This is a tricky thing to navigate, and I'm glad you used the word navigate, because one, I'm also of the notion, this thing of assuming that just because you are now marrying a man, it is now his job to like solve all of your financial problems.
1: Yeah.
0: I think we need to, as a city, as a country, as a world, we need to start moving away from that. Where if you guys are getting married, you're saying now two heads are better than one. We are all going to pull in the same direction type of thing. And I don't think anybody should be worse off financially because they got married.
1: Correct.
0: And in this situation, this is what's happening. So now you are coming in as the new wife with your child, which everyone is accepted here, but you are saying that everything must be diluted now because I'm here, because I need to be taken care of. I think you should come as half finished, three quarter finished product. Then together, this is why dual incomes work, right? Yeah, they should elevate. There should never be a situation just because we married, now we are regressing financially.
1: Yeah, and this is the conversation. Maybe me and my ex-wife are going halfies on the schooling.
0: Yes.
1: She wants the kid in a specific school.
0: Yeah.
1: And maybe that's not the situation on your side. But now, do we need to level the family for this reason?
0: I don't like this notion of, now you married me, therefore you have to take care of everything of mine.
2: If your ex is moneyed, just stay there with him or her until the kid is finished school and then leave. It's quite simple.
3: Teacher here, being in a public school can actually be quite a change if you've always been in a private school. Like, you're just going to stress the child.
4: Guys, let's be honest. Most of the time, it's the wife that helps with the homework and the school tasks and the speeches and stuff and packs the lunches. So I think whatever the wife says, should be the answer.
0: Interesting. Interesting take. We're going to Lynn Mayer. Michelle, good morning.
5: Good morning. First time on the radio.
0: Well, quickly, Michelle, here's a full tank of petrol just for you, thanks to My Way Insurance.
5: Thank you guys so much.
0: That's yours. It's yours. All yours. Talk to us. What do you think about this?
5: This should have been discussed before they got married. Especially, I come from a blended family. Mm. So what happens to the children being born within the marriage, between the both of them? What are you going to decide on? So this is definitely, that should have been discussed before they got married. They're both coming in with children, and it's quite critical when children are involved and they're from previous relationships, because it affects how you're going to raise your children born within that marriage.
0: Mm.
5: So we need to think about that as well. And I'm a teacher, I'm a catechist teacher, so I know of a family that, you know, they come from a disadvantaged background, and only one child got a bursary to go into a private school. And obviously they send that child to a private school while the others are going to public schools, because they just know that, you know, it's an opportunity for that one kid.
0: Mm.
5: So it's something that affects, you know, the marriage itself, because you're going to have to think about how you're going to raise your kids, and are you doing it together? Or is it a separate thing on how my values and what I believe in?
0: Mm.
5: So this should have been discussed before they got married.
0: So would you say the only time it's kind of acceptable, the situation where one child is in a public school and the other is in a private school, is if the other parent is footing half of the bill or all of the bill? So then it makes things a little bit more peaceful here at home? Because I'd imagine in the same situation where if we're a blended family, and our holidays are in Cape Town, right? Because that's what we can afford. But because your dad on the other side At the other home, you guys go to Paris and Japan and Australia and Bora Bora. But when you come back here, you are integrated with children who don't go to those places. But then what do we do? So now is my child not allowed to go to these holidays because here, the furthest we can go is Cape Town?
5: No, I think, you know, if the child, if the other side of the family can afford Paris, then go to Paris. If I can afford Cape Town, then that's what I can afford, you know? And I think you need to raise your child to be socially aware, to be intelligent. Like, emotional intelligence is important.
0: Yeah.
5: And you have to teach your child those values because they're going to go out there in the world and think, oh, if this is much better, then this is the way of living. No.
0: Mm.
5: You know, if someone can afford Cape Town only, then that's what they can afford. And if someone can afford Paris, then great. You can do both. You're enjoying both, best of both worlds. So I don't see the problem with that.
1: I see, for me, the thing is, though, here's the thing with these, with the example of the holidays.
0: Mm.
1: That is an event for me. Like, that's how I see it. So that's an event. That's, I mean, it happens. You got 2 weeks, whatever.
0: Oh, you don't know children, my angel.
1: But schooling is, that's every day. That's life.
0: No, you don't
1: know
0: children.
1: That's for me the differentiator.
0: It's not an event. That's all we're ever going to hear about.
1: That's all we live for.
0: That's all we, that's
5: yes.
0: it. Trust me, every week, it's going to be an ongoing thing of this is where I went. Those are children because they're excited.
1: Right.
0: And there's memorabilia, there's photos, there's stories, there's memories, there's comparisons.
1: Mm.
0: Yeah. So everything.
1: Comparison's going to happen.
0: Yeah.
1: Happen.
0: So what Michelle is saying, you're right, is that comparisons are going to happen. You need to raise your child to be able to realize that no one in the world is equal.
1: Yeah,
0: you know,
1: but no one's better than you.
0: No one is better than you at the same time. Mm. Michelle, thank you so much. We'll wrap it up with the Kawe guys in Germiston. Good morning, Kawe.
6: Hi, guys. How are you?
0: We're good. How are you?
6: I'm super duper.
0: So
6: guys, why are you triggering us so early in the morning?
0: So sorry. We're so sorry. We're so sorry.
1: It's a very interesting conversation, this.
6: It is. And I love Anneli's point now that we have to teach our kids to have emotional intelligence and then just highlight to them that, yes, we're all in this world, but we're not equal, hey?
0: Mm.
6: Yeah. So I also grew up in a blended family. So two of my step-siblings went to a multiracial school and we went to a public government school.
0: Mm.
6: Like, minus everything, I hear all the points that are being raised that why should my child downgrade? Why should my child do this and all of that? Guys, these things affect the psyche of the kids at the end of the day. Mm. It's not about, we as parents, we see it as I can afford, I have the financial means to it and all of that. But to the kids, it's like, oh, am I not good enough? Am I not deserving of this? Yes, am I not worthy of this? And actually, it took you guys having this conversation to realize that actually, this is what I used to think when I was young.
0: Oh.
6: And as a child, you get to a point whereby you always want to do your best because you want to prove to these people, your step-siblings, your half-siblings, that you know what, I'm also deserving because I'm intelligent. I can do this with the minimum that my parents
0: you become performative.
1: Mm. But what were you, I mean, you,
6: yes,
1: so you
6: become performative.
1: You were in this, right? And this is what's great to speak to you because you were there, right? So what do you think would have been a better solution for you guys growing up? Like, do you think they should have come to your school or you should have gone to their school? Or does it not matter? It just as long as all of you were in one school.
6: Okay, so at the end of the day, we all want the bells and whistles that come with the other schools.
1: So for you,
6: it was not something that could have been done because of the cost at that time.
1: And
6: my mom was not working, and my dad was the only one that was working. Do you understand? Coming back to Kendegile's point, I think that families need really strategic co-parents. Like, you need to get to a point and realize that, are we going to be able to provide a healthy environment for these kids?
0: True.
6: You need to look at it in a point whereby, okay, even both of us combined, are we going to be able to provide the same livelihood for these kids that no one feels like, oh, this is my stepdad, or this is my stepmom, or they love this one more than this one? Is it something that we can both do? Because for me, it's deeper than the finances. It's the emotional and the psychological aspect of it.
0: You guys are so in love, and you think that your love is the only thing that you need, and the only thing that matters, and it's the only fuel you need to make this family work. But absolutely not.
1: Logistics,
0: maturity, dropping off ego. There are so many things that go into making a blended family work, especially after marriage, because marriage says we're all equal, hey?
1: Now we're together.
0: You know, now we are absolutely all equal. We are in this together type of thing. So those conversations really need to happen. Kamikaze, thank you so much for sharing your story. And I'm so glad. You know, my favorite line from what you said was, Only after listening to this conversation am I realizing what I was feeling in my childhood of always wanting to prove myself to my siblings that I am as good as you. I may not have the things that you have, but I'm as good as you. Thank you for that. I think you helped so many people deal with their own, you know, triggers. And we're not rewarding you because you were amazing. We're rewarding you because everybody's getting fuel today, girl.
1: Everyone gets fuel today.
0: Everybody's getting a full tank.
6: Thank you, guys. Insurance
0: economy. My Way Insurance is saying never. We got you, boo. 947.
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1: 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Currently, we've had reports of quite a few accidents, one in Kempton Park on the R21 South before Pomona Road, much earlier this morning, though, but traffic is still slow past there. Then in Eldorado Park on the N12 West before Klipspruit Valley Road, and if you're heading towards Sandton, slight delays on the Mike 1 North, stop and go around Killarney Benz and Grayston Drive.
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0: So the family that is Anele in the club, Timbegile, Cindy, Frankie, myself, Anele.
3: This is a bit weird family.
0: Yeah, weird, wonderful, wacky, always hungry. We got into the new Ford Territory, right? And we gave it a spin of ourselves.
3: We did.
0: We recorded a video and we put that up on social media. You find that video on Facebook or on X, on Instagram. You comment underneath it with your family, and then you could find yourself winning those 5,000 rands and going into the draw for that major prize that Frank has just spoken about. And this comment was posted on, I think this was on Facebook, a top fan of the show. His name is Bernard Andrews. Our family story is built on faith, hard work, and making memories together. My wife, Christine, and raising our son, Joshua, always finding time for family adventures in between our busy lives. We have a bucket list. This is where
3: okay,
0: I was like,
3: this is
0: okay,
3: good. Talk
0: here
3: to
0: we
3: us.
0: Go.
3: Right.
0: We have a bucket list of 25 small towns across South Africa that we are slowly ticking off one trip at a time.
3: That's cool.
0: Exploring together has become our way of life, and a Ford Territory safari getaway would be an unforgettable addition to our journey. Bernard, you've got my attention, buddy. Good morning, Bernard.
4: Hi there. Hi there, Anele in the club.
0: Hey, Bernard, how are you?
4: Doing good. Excited to tell us about, to tell you guys about our story. But yeah, just excited.
3: All we want to know, Bernard, is which town is next on the list, right? You got 25. What's the next trip you've got planned?
4: So in our sights, we have Nottingham Road.
3: In the Midlands, KZN.
4: Yes, exactly.
3: Oh, you've got to
4: exactly.
3: go. You've got to go, Bernard. I mean, you're in the draw. We've got to give you a Ford Territory. You've got to go there.
0: Which one is it?
3: It's in the Midlands on the way. So KZN side.
0: Oh,
4: yes.
0: Green.
3: Very
0: leafy.
3: Green. Beautiful.
0: Oh.
3: Perfect in winter, by the way.
0: And which town did you hit last? What was your last exploration?
4: So our last one that I can remember was Gariepdam. So on our way to Cape Town, we like, took the just off the N1, and then that was a great trip.
0: And you know
4: well.
0: What, Bernard? Those towns always have this meal that changes your life, and you just ask yourself, when am I ever going to come back here again to have this
4: exactly.
0: lamb shank again? Bernard, we want you to be able to go back over and over and over. You are winning a lot, so have a listen to this. You are winning 5,000 rands thanks to the Ford Territory.
4: Yes.
0: You're winning a spot in the final draw where you're going to win a further 5,000 Rand, a weekend safari getaway under the African skies, as well as a chance to get another 5,000 Rand so you can spend on that weekend. And
3: and then compliments of My Way Insurance. We're going to give you a full tank of fuel. Boom.
4: Wow.
0: Everybody's getting fuel.
3: Everybody gets fuel today.
0: Everybody gets fuel. You come on the radio, you get fuel. Bernard, well done. Thanks to the new Ford Territory. You are a winner. We still have one more.
3: One more spot.
0: One more spot. And then the grand prize gets awarded on Friday.
3: Yeah.
0: Get to it.
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2: 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Eldorado Park, an accident earlier on the N12 West before Klipspruit Valley Road. And then in Kempton Park, an accident on the R21 southbound before Pomona. Those are the big problems at the moment. 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
4: The man blamed for the Usindiso building fire could spend decades in jail, and the Ebola outbreak prompts protests in Kenya. Good morning, I'm Timbeki Lemkhototo. The High Court in Joburg is due to deliver judgment today in the case against the man accused of setting fire to the Usindiso building in Marshalltown, killing dozens of people. Stembiso Mdlalose admitted in 2024 that he started the blaze that killed 76 people in August of 2023. Mdlalose initially said that he'd started the fire on the ground floor of the five-story structure. It's a hijacked building, by the way, while trying to burn the body of a man that he said he'd killed earlier. But during trial, Mdlalose told the court that he was under the influence of drugs when he made that confession. Alfara Mushwana reports.
5: Judgment in Stembiso Mdlalose's arson and murder trial was initially scheduled to be delivered 2 weeks ago, but was postponed after discrepancies emerged in the case. The judge identified inconsistencies in the post-mortem reports of victims who died in the devastating Usindiso building fire. While judgment is expected to be handed down today, Mdlalose told journalists last month that he remains confident he will be acquitted.
6: 100%. I believe we've done everything that we've done. So we've done on our
5: Mdlalose confessed twice to starting the fire that killed 76 people. But during his trial, he claimed he was under the influence and was forced by a Tanzanian drug lord to make what he now says was a false confession. Alfa Ramshwana, Eyewitness News.
4: Judgment on Fanny Nkosi's bail application is expected to be handed down today. The charges against the police officer relate to more than 50,000 rand found at his home and more than 300,000 rand that allegedly flowed through his bank account. Nkosi is also accused of stealing and then hiding police dockets. Dimaka Zoloshoro reports.
7: Fanny Nkosi has spent 2 months behind bars and could be facing more jail time if the Pretoria High Court agrees with the lower court that he should not be released on bail. The disgraced organized crime unit member, currently on suspension, was allegedly found in possession of explosives, failing to safeguard firearms and ammunition. Nkosi was also found with more than 50,000 rand hidden under a mattress that he could not explain. In addition, plans are afoot to incorporate theft, fraud, as well as defeating the ends of justice charges stemming from a case in Limpopo, where the state is alleging that Nkosi impersonated a head office official to allegedly remove and confiscate Daha and the case docket. Given the serious nature of the charges, the onus rests on him to persuade the court that it is in the interest of justice to permit his release on bail. Dimaka Tsoleshoro, Eyewitness News.
4: And the sole airport that's providing humanitarian organizations access to the epicenter of an Ebola outbreak in the Democratic Republic of Congo has reopened. The country of more than 1 million people declared last month that it was battling a major epidemic of the highly contagious hemorrhagic fever, prompting the World Health Organization to issue an international health alert. Yesterday, the WHO reported that the number of suspected Ebola cases has now declined to 116 from 906 late last week. Meanwhile, in Kenya, protesters in the capital Nairobi demonstrated against the creation of an Ebola quarantine center for American nationals arriving from the DRC.
8: Today we went to the Afia House, the Ministry of Health, to present a petition informing them that they should decline the request by the American government to allow them to set a quarantine facility in this country.
4: A partly cloudy day in store for Gauteng today. Joburg temperatures 5 and 21 degrees. Pretoria 8 and 22. Vereeniging 4 and 20 degrees. The top story. The Joburg High Court is today expected to deliver judgment in the case against the man accused of setting fire to the Usindiso building in Marshalltown, killing 76 people.
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9: This EWN Sport is brought to you by Rexona. It won't let you down. Rexona. Hi, Cindy. Are you ready for Rexona?
10: Good morning, I'm Cindy Valida. No, clearly not. My voice is gone. Right. 8 days to go to the start of the World Cup and Bafana preparing to play Jamaica. You are such a clown. In a warm-up on Friday, assistant coach Halma Makalele and the head of security, Mdun Baita, finally got their visas. They should be arriving at the base camp in Pachuca in Mexico soon. Captain Ronan Williams.
11: You can see the excitement now. Once we touch down now, it feels real. You see the World Cup fever at the airport. So you can see what this means to everyone. You know, being part of this, the World Cup, it's amazing. It's an honor for us, and we're just excited. We're going to come here to compete, to show our football, play our style of football, our brand, our culture, the colorful and the energy that we bring. That's what tells you.
10: World Cup warm-up matches yesterday. Belgium beat Croatia 2-0. There was a 4-0 win for Morocco over Madagascar and Haiti over New Zealand. Ghana held 1-1 by Wales. Liverpool set to sign new head coach Andoni Areola to replace the axed Arne Slot. It's a verbal agreement for now. Elsewhere, Marco Silva will take over as head coach of Benfica, leaving Fulham after 5 years. United Rugby Championship semi-finals on Saturday. The defending champions Leinster will host the Stormers. Kickoff is at 6:30. At the French Open today, the women's quarterfinals will be first. Kalinskaya against Chalinska, followed by Sabalenka against Schneider. Yesterday, the first semi-final was determined. Andreeva will play Kostyek. On the men's side, quarterfinals today, Argela Sim and Kaboli, followed by Berrettini and Analdi. Yesterday, Zverev beat Jadar 7-6, 6-1, 6-3, and will play Mensik in the semi-final. Mensik beat Fonseca 6-4, 6-3, 7-6.
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0: has been screaming from the highest mountains and the top of the tallest buildings about how Ariana's new music is amazing. I haven't heard any.
1: No.
0: Zweli?
1: Waiting.
0: Zweli holds you down between 12 and 3. All the new music breaks over there. All the gossip in Hollywood and across Tinseltown also happens over there. And all the opinions about Naomi Osaka's outfits also happen on Zweli's show. This is Ariana Grande. We can't be friends. Hang on, wait. On the way, your chance to win 5,000 rands in cash. Visit mcdonalds.co.za/singloud, singproud. Take a screenshot. You upload that to social media. Tag us at 947 Joburg using the hashtag McDonald's Anthem, and 947 could call you back to sing the national anthem live with McDonald's. We are getting ready for the FIFA World Cup 2026, and McDonald's is an official sponsor.

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1: Sound is at 2,000 rand, so it's a pretty new sound. We have zero clues. No clues. Do you have a clue?
2: Not a clue.
1: Not a clue.
3: The sound of the city is a bus door opening.
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10: I think it's a sunroof on top of a car opening or closing.
1: So it's not the speed bumps in a parking garage.
2: The bus door opening was a great guess. You know when you're standing there, the Gauteng bus, shh, and as it opens...
11: Yeah, that's more of a...
2: But the mechanics do have a kittle, kittle key.
1: Click, click, click, click.
11: That bus needs to go in for service.
2: Alfie, you're in Benoni. Good morning.
12: Good morning.
2: How are you, Alfie?
12: Fine, and yourself?
2: We're great. What's the sound of the city?
12: I think it might be assembling, you know, scaffolding in it.
2: Assembling scaffolding. Is he correct?
12: Nah.
2: Oh, you're wrong.
12: Oh.
2: But,
12: oh, well,
2: don't go anywhere. You
12: okay.
2: Win yourself a full tank of petrol.
1: Compliments on Highway.
12: That's brilliant. Brilliant.
2: May
12: thank
2: have
12: you.
2: Gotten the sound wrong, but you got a full tank of petrol thanks to Myway Insurance. Well done, buddy.
12: Thank you so much. Much appreciated.
1: You know what I just realized?
2: What?
1: Is that the sound of the city is at 2,000 rand.
2: A full tank is more.
1: Is more. The full tank is actually the prize this morning.
2: Well, I'm glad we can go give it to a few more people. Is it JD?
13: Yes.
2: Good morning, JD from Northcliffe.
13: Good
2: how are you?
13: Good morning, Anil and the club. I'm well and yourself.
2: We are great. What are you doing? Why do you sound like you took an off day?
13: Nah. That's how I always sound.
2: Okay.
13: It's actually my first time on the radio.
1: Oh, welcome.
2: There we go. Welcome. Welcome to the high life, buddy. speaking of the high life, you get a full tank of petrol as well. Well done.
13: Thank you, guys.
1: Compliments of My Way Insurance.
2: All yours, buddy. All yours. What is your sound?
13: Well, I guessed that it was an arcade game.
2: An arcade
13: game? One of the arcade game. Yeah.
1: Which one?
13: The cannon.
2: Oh, the shooting games when those things are like moving across and you have to pow, pow, pow, pow them. Okay, is he correct?
1: No.
13: Okay.
2: But
13: okay.
2: You always
13: but
2: have...
13: can I give a shout out though?
2: My God, you're double dipping. You got a full tank of petrol. You got to go to the sound and you want a shout out. Okay, fine. Go. Shout out.
13: I'd like to shout out to my daughter, Mari, Trey, and my mom, Lillian. Thank you, guys.
2: Who was the first person?
13: Amari, my daughter, my one-year-old daughter.
2: Amari and your mom, Lillian.
1: Okay.
13: Yes.
2: Oh, beautiful. Prachtig, mooi. There we go.
13: Thank you, guys.
2: Thank you, JD. Someone was forgotten there. There was a mom.
1: I feel there was someone left.
11: You don't want to open that door, hey?
1: Critical left.
11: Because you might not like the context.
2: I'm just saying. All I'm saying. Lindy, where you are in Alberton. Good morning.
14: Morning, everyone.
1: Morning, Lindiwe. Before we start anything else, here's a full tank of fuel. Compliments on My Way Insurance. Okay.
14: Thank you, guys.
2: Full tank, all for you. We love you like that. Lindiwe, what's your guess?
14: I think it's a kettle.
2: Doing what? What, are you settling it into its station? Are you putting it on? Is it boiling?
14: I think it's falling.
1: Falling. Like when you put it down on the little thing.
14: Okay.
1: So you'll always have the fuel. Well, for 2 weeks, I suppose.
14: Oh, thanks, Frankie, for making me feel better.
1: Wow.
2: That's what he's here for. It's his unique set of skills,
1: yeah,
2: really.
1: Exactly.
2: Makes people feel better. Well, there we go. The sound now goes up to 3,000 Rand. Sounds very industrial. Like there's a machine.
1: Some kind of a big machine involved.
2: There's a machine going on in there.

0: It's Miss Tate McRae. This one is Tit for Tat. Ahead of that, Bruno Mars coming through with Locked Out of Heaven. 5,000 rands is going to go to somebody who knows exactly where the national anthem is when we stop it. McDonald's is an official sponsor of the FIFA World Cup 2026. Are you going to win?
1: When the FIFA World Cup 2026 unites our nation with pride, you gotta sing it to win it. Thanks to McDonald's on 947.
2: Before the FIFA World Cup 2026 kicks off, McDonald's wants you to brush up on SA's national anthem on the McDonald's Sing Loud, Sing Proud microsite. 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So hit mcdonalds.co.za/singloudsingproud and get World Cup ready with McDonald's, an official sponsor of the FIFA World Cup 2026.
0: Let's pop on over to Mamelodi in Pretoria. Good morning, Masego.
3: Good morning, Mamelodi.
0: How are you?
3: I'm good, and yourself, ma'am?
0: Ooh, girl, you're going to have to warm your voice up because you're about to sing, honey.
3: Okay,
0: yeah,
3: ma'am.
0: So like, la, la, la, la, la, la, la, la, la, la, la, la, la, la, la.
3: Okay.
0: You know how it goes. We spin the wheel. It'll land on one of the languages that the national anthem, the South African national anthem, is sung in. And as soon as the music stops, you have to continue.
3: Okay.
0: Are you ready?
3: I'm ready, man.
0: Masego, ke 5,000 rand, eh?
3: Yeah. So,
0: okay. Let's see. All right, spin the wheel.

0: Wow, Marcelo.
1: There we go. Wow.
0: Even got the
1: Die in. She's from Pretoria.
0: I was going to say.
1: Marcelo, 5,000 rand.
2: Thank you so much. Thank you,
1: man. Jy moet dit in Afrikaans sê.
0: Dankie.
2: Baie dankie.
1: Dis 'n plesier.
2: Baie dankie.
1: All right, there we go. 5,000 rand. We're going to do this again on Thursday and on Friday. But before we say goodbye to Masego.
0: Yeah, Masego, the thing about 947 and My Way Insurance today is every single person that phones 947 gets fuel, a full tank of fuel. So boom, you get a full tank of fuel, Masego.
2: Oh my
1: God. Yeah.
0: Just like that.
1: 5,000 rand.
0: 5,000.
1: And a full tank.
0: Yeah.
1: Washa.
2: Thank you, ma'am.
1: Bye, Masego.
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0: 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Before traffic jams, let's chat strawberry jam, apricot, or anything else you like to put on your toast or in your trolley at Pick and Pay. Currently in Eldorado Park, that accident is still there on the N12. They are busy clearing it. N12 West before Klipspruit Valley Road. Then Kempton Park, an accident, R21 southbound. That's before Pomona Road. And thanks for the message coming through about the N1 North between Bayers and Monodia Drive and Winnie Mandela is quite slow today. Let me know if you come across anything else. 084-00-00947.
4: I have been awake since 10 to 2 this morning. I turn on the ovens at 3 a.m., prep the dough and get to work. 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It's freshness that says. 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
6: Headlines this morning. The High Court in Joburg is due to deliver judgment in the case against the man accused of setting fire to the Usindiso building in Marshalltown. Stembiso Mdlalose initially admitted in January 2024 that he started the blaze that killed about 76 people in August 2023. But during trial, Mdlalose told the court that he was under the influence of drugs when he gave the confession. A 23-year-old man has been arrested for the murder of a teenager in Mossel Bay. 18-year-old Nhlamulo Sambo was stabbed to death on Sunday for allegedly trying to steal items from someone's home at the Alsla Park informal settlement. Western Cape police have now dismissed claims that Sambo was attacked by people who were protesting against undocumented foreign nationals. And the International Court of Justice has set new deadlines for parties to respond to arguments made in South Africa's genocide case against Israel. After Tel Aviv filed its response to the main arguments in March, the court has now set a deadline for November next year for South Africa to reply. Those are the headlines. More Eyewitness News at 9 or as it happens.
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0: 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Don't want to be your friend. I want to be your lover. So all show from 6 o'clock in the morning, all the way until 9 o'clock. Every person that we put on the radio, and if we open your line and you called us on 011-8838-947, it doesn't matter if it was about the topic about blended families, it was for the Suzuki 20,000 Rand pop quiz, anything. We're chatting AI in the first hour. And whether kids have become lazy to do schoolwork and prepare for exams because of AI, everybody who called in got themselves a full tank of petrol thanks to My Way Insurance.
1: Yeah, so we've had a lot of fun with that already this morning. I can't even, I mean, I don't know how many
0: I think we've
1: full
0: given
1: tanks
0: 10.
1: Have we given 10,
0: we've given just given 13 away.
1: 13 full tanks.
0: We've got 20 minutes left and we've still got a few more to go. So
1: yeah, let's go. Let's
0: go. Just 011-8838-947.
1: You want a full tank?
0: We just call in now. We'll get to know you. There's no. It's open lines, actually. Open lines. We've never. You know that we've never done open lines.
1: No, we've never done this.
0: Call in and talk about anything that you want to talk about.
1: Yeah,
0: and then we'll give you petrol.
1: So that's it, eh? You got to tell us what a little something.
0: Anything.
1: Anything.
0: Anything current. Anything pressing. Anything bothering you. Anything. Anything. This is how open lines works. It happens on 702 all the time. We're doing it here on 947 first time.
1: Tell us what's in your lunchbox. You'll get a fuel voucher.
0: Anything. Let's go. Give me line 3. Good morning.
2: Good morning. How are you?
0: We're great. Welcome to the Anel in the Club open line. What is your name, sir?
2: Yeah, my name is Richard.
1: Richard, tell us something.
2: Yes. No, first time on the Anel in the Club show.
0: Yeah.
1: Okay, welcome. Welcome.
0: Is there anything else you want to tell us, Richard?
2: Oh, great show, guys. Great show. Yeah,
1: thank you.
0: Wonderful, Richard.
1: Can't fight you on that, right? So what are we supposed to do here? Can't say tell us something else.
0: Richard, you may have a full tank of petrol thanks to My Way Insurance. Thank
2: you. Oh, wow. That's great. Thank you, guys.
1: No,
0: fantastic, Richard. Have a good day.
2: All right. You too.
1: Bye. All right.
0: I just saw something.
1: Mm-hmm.
0: There's a guy, his name is Jonathan, right?
1: Right.
0: And he calls himself Nathan for short.
1: Oh, so he's gone for Nathan.
0: Yeah.
1: Instead of John Nathan, Jonathan.
0: Yeah, because when you're Jonathan, everyone thinks you'll call yourself Jono.
1: Jono, yeah.
0: No.
1: I call all the Jonathans I know Jono, right?
0: No, Nathan.
1: Nathan.
0: And when you look at the word Jonathan, Nathan isn't there.
1: Nathan should actually be the shorthand.
0: It's weird, but it's allowed.
1: This is the open line.
0: This is the open line. Do you see what I'm saying?
1: You can talk about anything.
0: You can talk about anything. Anything. The last thought on your mind is what we want to know. 011-8838-947. Frankie, pick a line.
1: Okay, let's go to line 4. Line 4.
0: Good morning.
3: Hello.
0: Hi, darling. How are you?
3: I'm okay. Yes, yeah.
0: Great. What's your name?
3: It's Cassandra.
0: Cassandra, it's open lines. What do you want to talk about?
1: Cassandra, on our screen it shows you're phoning from a landline. Which offices resources are you using currently to win?
3: I'm going to say it because my boss will be very proud, and I know our clients would like it too.
1: Okay.
3: It's Nova Wealth Management. And we're one of the top investment firms. So I just want to say that. I also want to say, before you ask me anything, we've been holding on since 6 o'clock this morning and we never dropped the call.
1: Well, glad to know.
3: I called for my cell phone first and then I changed to the landline when I got to the office.
0: This is a wonderful.
3: We love you guys so much.
0: Cassandra, this is a wonderful advert for Nova Wealth Management because you guys hold on, eh?
1: And also, yes. you're on the job from 6 a.m. Love that journey for everyone involved there. Yeah?
0: Cassandra, you've won yourself a full tank of fuel. Compliments of My Way Insurance.
3: Thank you so much.
0: Cassandra, I love you. Just please know that I love you.
3: I love you too, Anele. I wish I recorded this. I love you. I love you, Frankie. I love you, Cindy. I love you, Timbekile. I love everyone, and I love Joburg. Everyone, this is the best place. Don't ever go anywhere.
1: Thank you.
0: Cassandra, we're going to send you the audio. We'll take your email address. We'll send you the audio of this call so you can play it to your clients.
3: Okay. All right. Thank you, guys.
1: Okay, love
0: you. Bye. What a call.
1: See now. Line is cracking.
0: Guys, open lines. One more. Let's go. 011-80. I'm actually getting hot.
1: Yeah, this is so much fun.
0: Need to take this blazer off.
1: All right.
0: Cake for dinner blazer.
1: Cake for dinner blazer.
0: Cake for dinner blazer.
1: Cake for dinner blazer.
0: 011-8838-947. Frankie, pick a line.
1: All right, let's go for line number two. Give me line number two. Hello.
4: Hi.
1: Pero.
0: What's your name, madam?
4: My name is Sisipo.
0: Sisipo, where are you calling us from?
4: Calling from Midrand.
0: Midrand, great. It's open lines. What do you want to talk about?
4: I would like to talk about the petrol that is up.
0: 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Well, tell us, why do you need this petrol that is up?
4: 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Ooh. So I use a full tank every week.
0: So you are in a long distance relationship with your own job?
4: With my work, exactly.
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0: No, you need this full tank.
1: Does anyone else work there? Because it sounds like the echo on the office just makes it feel like you might be the only person.
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0: Are your colleagues listening in, or are you not going to tell them that you've just won a full tank of petrol?
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1: Love this. Yeah, look, trust Midrand to get involved.
0: Sisipo, you have won yourself a full tank of petrol from My Way Insurance.
4: Thank you kindly.
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1: 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If you're heading towards Benoni, an accident on the N12 east before the R21. Kempton Park also still slow because of the accident southbound on the R21. That's before the R23.
14: 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Number 51.
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0: Welcome back, Thembekile.
13: Hello.
0: Before you go, how was your mom's birthday?
13: Oh, it was fantastic. She loved being the belle of the ball. And I think in her mind, I run a VIP shuttle service for her and her church friends who all have a different issue with their knees. So you can imagine. For some, the car was too high. For others, the car was too low.
1: For some, there was enough space. For some, there wasn't.
13: Oh, no. There was enough space. But after they had their brunch, I was like, woo! This car feels heavier. So if you wondered, it is hereditary. That's how I got here.
0: Okay, let's hear your classic or not. I'm pretty sure my Emzo was spinning the beats there for you in Bloom.
13: So this song is not from her birthday brunch, because that was a mini church service. But this is an R&B track from 1992. The year I was born, it was a fantastic year for music as well.
0: Tony Braxton.
13: No, it's a duet.
16: Peebo Bryson.
13: There we go.
0: Oh, and Celine Dion.
13: No, we've played him and Celine Dion, but this is Peebo Bryson and Regina Bell.
0: If ever I'm in your arms again, this time my life.
1: It's a Disney. Oh, yes.
16: It's a whole new world.
0: Yes. Oh, are you doing it for?
13: Yes, because he died last night, 75 years old. What are we going through?
0: No, just like.
1: I love that guy.
0: No, when I saw the news this morning, I thought of Frankie, because Frankie's the only person I know who will randomly speak about Peebo Bryson out of nowhere. Like, there was no context, there was no lead up, and then he'll just start speaking about Peebo Bryson.
1: For the longest time, because I grew up, I mean, we all grew up with this music.
0: Yeah.
1: For the longest time, I thought him and Regina Bell were married. Like, in my mind, it made sense. They were a couple, and they were singing this together.
13: My fun fact about the song is, producer Ryan and his daughter performed this at during a karaoke set on the cruise.
0: Oh, we missed that.
16: Oh, we missed it.
0: On the NCL. Yeah.
13: We must have been
16: in the adult bar.
13: Wait, but also, was it your cruise? Because you know they love a cruise. Mm. They're basically 65-year-old retired teachers and nurses, him and his wife. 30 years off, but anyway.
0: He's back. 084-00-00947, classic or not. Do you think Peebo Bryson, rest in peace, and Regina Bell, A Whole New World, is it a classic? Is it not?

0: Oh, John Legend and Ariana, you could never.
1: You could never.
0: I'm saying, you could never.
1: No, you can't.
0: No, you can't. Here we go. A Whole New World, Peter Bryson, Regina Bell. Is it a classic? Absolutely, people.
1: Absolutely.
2: Oh, yes, definitely. Sorry, did I not already say it's a classic?
3: I think Nana zoned out.
2: No, sorry, my screensaver came on. Definitely a classic.
0: Move your mouse. Move your mouse.
2: I'm moving my mouse.
0: Move your mouse.
2: It's Job, moved.
0: Job it.
4: Definitely a classic.
5: Oh, Tammy Tams, you beauty. Taking us to those lovely Sundays. This is a classic.
6: Oh, good morning, Anele and the club. Mm-hmm. It's a classic. This is a beautiful classic.
7: Tammy, you know, who are you? This is an absolute classic.
6: I absolutely love this song. Well done, Tammy Gile. It's a classic.
0: To Charles, no. More flavors gonna say yes.
3: I hope so.
1: Absolutely.
3: His safety.
8: Definitely. Hey guys, it is a classic.
0: There we go. Didn't even embellish.
1: Nothing less, nothing more.
0: Nothing. It's a classic. Moving on. Mo, what's happening on your show?
8: How did you choose your career? You know what I mean? Like, how did you end up doing what you guys do? Like, all of you in the studio. Is there always a method to the madness? Is it always an exact science? We'll touch on that, because the other thing is, if you had an option to go back to that moment in time where you made that choice, would you choose differently? Let's tune in at 9.
0: Mo, we didn't choose the thug life. It chose us.
1: I was going to say, people have asked me this in variety of interviews over time. I have the worst

0: my fourth year. And then I joined a radio station. And now...
1: And now no one else will ever be bored later. Because of your choice, Frankie.
0: That's literally the reason I'm here.
2: What were you studying that you got to fourth year?
0: I studied a BSc, a computer science IT with math.
3: If you can believe
0: it. And then I failed one subject, which was the last subject I needed. Oh. But then there was a semester that you're doing nothing except one subject that you're redoing.
2: Yeah.
0: So I saw the poster up, come join Tux
1: FM. Yomar,
0: come join Tux FM. So I said, fine. And then... I met Anele, and now 24 years later, we're here.
1: Wow. We are here. And guess what?
0: Mm.
1: You would have, what were you saying, studying computer sciences?
0: Yeah.
1: You would have never been able to give away petrol to people.
0: No, never.
1: Ever.
0: Never.
1: Ever. And now
0: but I would have been able to buy my own petrol.
2: Facts. Facts. See.
1: Last two vouchers of the day. Fuel tank for you. Thanks to My Way Insurance. Give us a ring now. 011-8838-947. Tembekile, pick a number between 1 and 6.
3: 1 and 6. 4.
1: There we go. Okay, good morning. Hello.
0: Hello, hello.
1: You're very faint.
4: Hello.
0: Hello.
1: Hello.
4: Hello. Hello.
1: Hi. Hello. Who are we talking to?
4: Nabila.
1: Nabila. Nabila, open lines. Talk to us. What do you want to talk about?
4: I actually work at Pop-Up Stationery, and we're having like a special on stationery and cash book.
0: Our commercial sales manager, Calvin, is typing the invoice as we speak. Nabila.
1: Love it, Nabila. And because you guys are having a pop-up sale for your stationery, we are giving you a full tank of fuel.
0: Boom.
1: Thanks to My Way Insurance, Nabila.
4: No way.
1: Cheers, Nabila.
4: Thank you.
1: Bye. I love this because we've never done open lines,
0: no,
1: right?
0: Never.
1: It's actually just clicked to me that you guys have been allowing us to be the ones who come up with what we're talking about for 9 years. And when it's your turn, you guys hit a blank.
3: This is basically an elevator pitch for a tank of
0: it.
1: That's it. Exactly. That's all we want. Okay. 011-8838-947. Cindy, pick a number between... Nabila's still hogging line 3. Okay. It's between 1, 2, 3, 4, 5, 6, 7, 8.
2: 5.
1: Good morning.
0: Hello, Anelia in the club. Hello, who's speaking?
5: You speak to Gerard.
1: Hello, Gerard. Good morning, Gerard. Open lines. What do you want to talk about?
5: Anelia and the team, good morning. I'm glad to be speaking to you guys.
1: Mm-hmm.
5: I just want to say I work for Vivo. My son, my...
0: Is everyone listening to us a salesperson? Okay.
1: What happens at Vivo?
0: Yeah, please.
5: Well, Vivo, we sell phones, you know.
1: Okay.
0: Like the phone brand. Oh, that's why you have to phone us now, because you can't afford to advertise.
5: You know, like
0: no, I'm asking, like Samsung, they're here often.
1: Mm-hmm, they pay money to be here.
0: Yeah.
1: What's wrong with you guys?
5: You guys had that Wellness Day, I think it was 2 months back.
1: Mother's Day.
5: I was there. Wellness Day that you guys were advertising.
1: Uh-huh.
5: I was there. I was busy promoting the inside, but you guys were away.
1: Are you well, though?
5: I am well, yes.
1: Wonderful. You get yourself a full tank of petrol.
0: Boom.
1: Thank you very much. My Way Insurance.
0: Thanks, Gerard.
1: Listen.
5: Thank you.
1: The heads of My Way Insurance called our bosses and said they've literally enjoyed this 3 hours, that they want us to do this again tomorrow.
0: Oh, they're sure?
1: Yeah.
2: Seriously?
1: Seriously.
0: Oh, they're sure?
1: They said we can do it again tomorrow.
2: That's so exciting. So basically we're not going to prep after the show about what's coming up tomorrow. We're
1: actually,
2: just going to open the lines.
1: Actually, tomorrow we're just going to do open lines.
0: Just open lines.
1: And then we just talk. And then after you talk, we give you a full tank of petrol.
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0: Well, you can go prepare. 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
5: It's around 13 degrees in Joburg. Good morning, I'm Tim Bekile Mkhototo. The High Court in Joburg is due to deliver judgment this morning in the case against the man accused of setting fire to the Usindiso building in Marshalltown. Stembiso Mdlalose admitted in January 2024 that he had started the blaze that killed 76 people in 2023. Mdlalose initially claimed that he started the fire on the ground floor of the five-story hijacked building while trying to burn the body of a man that he'd allegedly killed. But during trial, he claimed that he was under the influence of drugs when he made that confession. Alfara Mushwana reports.
6: Judgment in Stembiso Mdlalose's arson and murder trial was initially scheduled to be delivered 2 weeks ago, but was postponed after discrepancies emerged in the case. The judge identified inconsistencies in the post-mortem reports of victims who died in the devastating Usindiso building fire. While judgment is expected to be handed down today, Mdlalose told journalists last month that he remains confident he will be acquitted.
7: 100%.
6: Mdlalose confessed twice to starting the fire that killed 76 people. But during his trial, he claimed he was under the influence and was forced by a Tanzanian drug lord to make what he now says was a false confession. Alfa Ramshwana, Eyewitness News.
5: A 23-year-old man has been arrested for the murder of a teenager in Mossel Bay. 18-year-old Nhlamulo Sambo was stabbed on Sunday for allegedly trying to steal items from someone's home in Asla Park. That's an informal settlement around Cape Town. Western Cape police have dismissed claims that Sambo was attacked by people who were protesting against undocumented foreign nationals. The police's Novela Botero says the suspect was arrested last night.
8: A 23-year-old man is expected to appear in court soon following his arrest on Tuesday evening in Kwanongaba in connection with the murder of an 18-year-old who was stabbed to death in the area. The arrest was effected by a team of detectives from Kwanongaba.
5: The International Court of Justice has set new deadlines for parties to respond to arguments made in South Africa's genocide case against Israel. So after Tel Aviv filed its response to the main arguments back in March, the court has now set a deadline for November next year for South Africa to reply. Lindsay Dentlinger reports.
9: The world's highest court summoned parties to the case to The Hague in April to set out further procedures and timelines for the case. The presidency has revealed that Israel will have until May 2029 to respond to South Africa's second round of arguments it's been invited to submit, by which time it would be more than 5 years since the case was first launched. The presidency says a second round of written pleadings in genocide cases is not uncommon, and all previous genocide cases brought to the court have permitted parties to submit a reply and a rejoinder. In addition, South Africa will have to respond to Israel's argument made in its counter-memorial that the ICJ lacks the jurisdiction to hear this case. In terms of the rules of the court, the written pleadings remain confidential unless the court determines otherwise. As the case drags on, Israel remains bound by provisional orders of the court issued in 2024 that its military not commit genocidal acts in Gaza and to ensure Palestinians receive the humanitarian aid they need. Lindsay Dentlinger, Eyewitness News.
5: Your cold and temperatures today will peak at around 22 degrees. Tembe Kilem Hototo, Eyewitness News.
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0: Marshmallow Khaled with Numb, Nice and Tasty. It's mid-mornings with Mo Flavor on 947. Off to a really great start this morning as we hit the halfway mark. So welcome to Wednesday. Today is the third day of June. I hope it means something. And hope today is going to turn out to be exactly how you'd like it. So may all your dreams come true. Well, got a couple of things that we need to get through this morning. That's for sure. I mean, one of them is the Fort Territory. I mean, what's the fuss all about? Well, we're going to be chatting to one of our good friends from Ford, the general marketing manager, a little later on. Because, I mean, who isn't talking about the Ford Territory? So that's coming up a little later on. And they're not spotted. I mean, whether you're into paddle or not, doesn't mean you don't know some of the popular paddle courts around. So we'll see if you can spot today's one and get yourself tickets to an awesome paddle event next month out in Pretoria at Sunbet Arena. Don't miss out on that. But here's where I want to start today. Did it choose you or did you choose it? Well, I'm not talking about your partner. I'm talking about your career. We'll start there this morning.
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0: Bella Kay, I love it, I love it, I love it. It's Mid Mornings with Mo Flavor on 947. So I got an invitation to be a guest speaker for a career day event. It's for young people in high school. And, you know, I get a lot of these invitations. So very often I go, whenever I get these invites, to talk about my career. And for some reason, there's a great fascination still with broadcasting, which is great. We ain't going nowhere. But one of the questions I always get asked, in fact, two questions. One of them is, how much do you earn? I'm like, enough to fill up my tank when I go to the filling station, even in today's economy. So that's a pretty good thing. But one of the other questions that I always get asked is, how did you get into radio? And, you know, people are expecting a very, like, elaborate story, which, I mean, look, it's relative, right? Whenever I share the story, that people are like, wow. And then the people are like, oh, okay. Anyway, that's one of the other questions, how I got in. And, you know, I often say that I chose this career. I don't think it chose me. I actually used to listen to radio a lot when I was a teenager. And it was purely out of listening to radio and enjoying, you know, listening to whoever was on air at the time, just being themselves, sounding like they're just shooting from the hip, you know, just talking normally like they just decided on what to say like right now. That really got me interested. And fortunately, you know, it was still in my high school days, so I had a bit of time to settle on the idea. And then I decided to study media and broadcasting. And then when I was done, I sent my radio demo to IFM, and then boom, my career started. And if I had a choice to go back in time and, you know, decide whether or not I would make the same choice, I would make the same choice. I would definitely choose this career again. But we don't all have the same story, right? And of course, I sit here very curious about your story. I mean, how did you get into your career? You know what I'm saying? Like, whether you studied for it or not, that's your story to tell. But I mean, did it choose you or did you choose it? Was it a fluke? Was it right place at the right time? Was it the right place at the wrong time or the wrong place at the right time? Or is it something that was, in your view, preordained because it's something that runs in the family? I'm really curious. So let's have our own career day. Why not? 066-381-8609. I'd love to know how you chose your career path, as in what you do for a living today. And if you were to go back in time, would you make the same choice? Or would you choose differently? Drop your comments. You can also dial in on 011-883-8947. Love to pick your brain on that one. Welcome to our career day.
1: I got the music. It's the rhythm of your city.
2: 947.

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It's Mo Flavor on 947. Yeah.

0: Gemma Require, You Give Me Something. It's mid-mornings with Mo Flavor on 947. Good that you have a bit of time for our career day, because when that question comes at you, I think you ought to be prepared for it. And chances are you've done a couple of these and you've answered this question before. But like, seriously, how did you choose your career? I mean, are you the apple that didn't quite fall far from the tree? Or maybe it was a dream. It was in a vision. You were 9 years old and you had this dream of, you know, cutting people open. You know, as in being a surgeon. That's what I mean. And then it just kind of, you know, sat with you and stuck with you, and it was indelible. And then you manifested. And then boom, med school. And then voila, you're an entire surgeon. All right, let's get a couple of comments in. Let's pass the mic around.
1: Yeah, no, I won't lie to you. Hey, being a radio presenter does sound like it's a fun job. I mean, 3 hours a day, and I'm sure there's benefits. Like, and you get to probably pick whatever music you want to play at some point. So, I mean, that's definitely one of the top 10 broadcasting.
0: No, you're right. It literally is as fun as it sounds. It's a little bit more than 3 hours because, you know, you've always got to think about the show even when you're not doing it. Oh, but is it fun? Absolutely. Does it have benefits? Of course. Huh? Lots of perks, lots of freebies. Yeah. Or were you talking about, like, leave? Is that what you're talking about? Benefits? I don't know. Bonus. Oh, you're talking about bonuses. Sorry.
2: Hi, Mo Flavor. So I am in IT. I chose IT. My stepmother, when I met her, I was 5 years old, and she would ask me to type things for her assignments for her. And then I was really interested in how computers worked. And then that's where I decided that I wanted to do IT. I wanted to understand how we're able to type something and then it appears on screen. I wanted to understand the back end, how it moves from the back end to the front end and. So I'm a business analyst. And yeah, I chose IT.
0: Fascinating. I'm glad you brought up the story around, you know, your stepmom, I think it was, and how influential people in our lives can be. And sometimes it's not about, like, sort of passion or purpose. You know, it's more about, like, interest. I think that's where it starts, right? And if you're interested in something and then you get to know about it, then you develop your passion. And then in that, maybe there's a purpose that will sort of arise as well. And it's always great when there are influences that are just close by. But sometimes you look at the family mix and you find a family made of people in specific careers. Maybe there's a sales element, or maybe, you know, there's a, like, a sort of a law element. Everybody's in the legal field, or everyone's in, you know, the medical field. And then you come, boom, something different, like radio host. So much for influence there, huh? Yeah. All right, 0663818609. We're having a bit of a career day. And I'm curious, how did you choose your career? Drop your comments.
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0: Shekhanah with Suited on 947. It's Mid Mornings with Mo Flavor. Good to have you on. I love it when people come into my studio. You don't hang out with me for a couple of minutes. I love having guests in the studio, particularly if they're going to be talking about like some really cool stuff. I mean, there's a huge fuss around the new Ford Territory. It's hard to ignore, and I thought it would be really good, apart from hearing all the commercials that are running on 947, to hear more clearly around why the new Ford Territory is all about this modern family. What makes this, you know, modern family so different today than what it was back then, for example? So we thought it would be good to talk a lot about this, the great comfort and the flexibility and, you know, the no-compromise approach that Ford has with the new Ford Territory. So joining me on the line is the General Marketing Manager of Ford Motor Company in South Africa, Taryn Knight. Good morning.
1: Hello, good morning to you and your listeners.
0: Absolute pleasure to have you here.
1: So wonderful to be here. Thanks for having me.
0: How much of the parking space did you take this morning?
1: Well, I'm in an Everest, so I took my fair share.
0: Your facilities is going to be sending an email very shortly. Can the person with the Everest please be considerate? Look, I mean, there's a lot of talk around the new Ford Territory, and on the back of this concept around, you know, the way modern families live and travel and experience life today, what are the main differences between the previous one and the new Ford Territory?
1: Well, the new Territory has a slightly different design. Mm. And we've brought a whole lot of exciting spec, you know, rear view cameras. We've got this beautiful video streaming rear view mirror in the titanium, which, you know, is technology that really focuses on giving more of a view behind the vehicle.
0: Sure.
1: Nothing obstructs your view from inside the vehicle, from getting a clear view behind the vehicle. Mm. But I think probably the one we're most excited about is that it's connected to the Ford app. And yes, that comes with a whole lot of cool things, which I think you would absolutely enjoy playing with. You can start your car remotely, so you can warm it up in the morning before you come to work.
0: Yes, yes.
1: There's just a whole lot of, you can book your services online. You've got your information about your car at your fingertips. That's probably, it's something you don't know how much you need it until you have it.
0: Yeah, no, I totally get it. And, you know, for some, the more bells and whistles, the better. The more cool stuff, the better. So you talk a lot about, you know, the innovation part and, you know, with the apps, and a lot can be said about, you know, the comfort and all of that. But sometimes what matters to a lot of people is the support that comes with owning a Ford Territory. So let's talk a bit about that. What sort of support, ownership support comes with it?
1: Well, any Ford owner, if you join the Ford family, you get the Ford family promise. And that is something that really sets us apart. We know customers are looking at value. They want to know what features they get for the price. And I think with the new Territory you're seeing, we've really got great pricing.
0: Sure.
1: But you also get the Ford family promise at no additional cost. Mm. And that includes things like mobile service or express service. You can even service the vehicle at your place of home or work. Mm. So completely convenient while you've got so many other things to do with the kids and the family.
0: Sure.
1: And there's just a suite of about 21 different products and services that customers can have. And I also just wanted to circle back to where you were saying, you know, what is it that, why people are so excited about this new Territory
0: and
1: the Ford?
0: Yes.
1: A lot of people don't know that Ford was the very first automotive brand in this country. We came to South Africa in 1923, so we are 103 this year.
0: Sure.
1: We were here at least 27 years before the next automotive brand. So we are the original South African automotive citizen.
0: Yeah.
1: And so everything we do centers around not just your family, as you may think of them, but the South African family, which is so much more. It's your chosen family.
0: Sure.
1: It's multi-generational. Whichever sport you're into, those are your chosen family. Mm. And we want to say this is a vehicle that will service all of your needs and allow you to do whatever you would like. Gives you the confidence to do that.
0: Absolutely. I'm glad you mentioned the pioneering element, because with that comes a lot of trust. And nobody can argue with anyone who owns a Ford, Taryn. Like, I can guarantee you, one way or even on the road.
1: we have all the space.
0: Exactly. Yeah, all the space. So if anybody wants to experience the Ford Territory, because it's one thing to talk about it, as you're eloquently doing now, but, you know, somebody wants to hop in and be like, no, you know what, baby, we've been talking about this thing. Let's go try it out. How do we go about doing this?
1: You know, that's such an interesting question because I think so many people are so familiar with Ford that they think they know the brand. But I can tell you, joining the brand last year when I sat in a Ford for, you know, the first time in a very long time, I was really impressed, especially the territory. When I sat in the back and I'm 1.8 meters tall and I do love my heels. So I'm a long person. And when I sat in the back, I could not believe how much space there was.
0: Wow.
1: A lot of cars claim space, but go to your nearest Ford dealer, ask to see the new territory, sit in that vehicle, have a look at it, and you will be absolutely amazed at what it offers.
0: I'm curious about a color that you feel is your personal favorite.
1: Well, I love the two new colors.
0: Yeah.
1: There's acacia green and then Oasis gray.
0: Yeah, and you can't just say gray. You know what I'm saying? You got to add an element to it. So, okay, we'll have to check that out, Taryn, and try it out for ourselves. But seriously, it's always a pleasure speaking to you. And thank you so much for joining us today. And yes, I think the best thing to do from here on is to go experience it, right? Experience the new Ford territory. It is designed for you and is certainly part of our South African way of life. Taryn Knight, absolute pleasure having you. Thanks for joining us.
1: Thank you very much. It's great to be here with you.
0: Brilliant stuff. 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
0: This is EWN. It's around 16 degrees in Joburg. Good morning. I'm Gosi Khonamalingamnisi. It's another busy day in the courts. We begin in the Pretoria High Court with judgment in the bail application of SAPS Organized Crime Unit member Fanny Nkosi is expected to be handed down today. Nkosi approached the Pretoria High Court to set aside a ruling by the lower court where he was denied bail. His charges relate to more than 50,000 rand found at his home and over 300,000 rand allegedly flowing through his bank account. Nkosi is also accused of stealing and hiding police dockets. The lower court turned down his bail application in April, saying his release could jeopardize an investigation against him. In KwaZulu-Natal, the murder trial of former ANC Youth League Secretary General politician Sindiso Magagga returns to the Pietermaritzburg High Court this morning. Magagga was shot and killed in 2017 by a group of hitmen. One of those implicated in his killing, self-confessed hitman Sibusiso Ncengwa, has since been convicted and sentenced for his role in Magagga's assassination. Three men, including Magagga's colleague, former municipal manager Stendis Kosane, are now standing trial in the long-running case. Ndlanta Mabaso reports from KZN.
5: During the previous court appearance last month, the lawyer for accused number three, Stanley Kosana, could not proceed with the matter due to outstanding issues. This included the need to first brief counsel on the matter due to Kosana having made changes to his legal representation. Though this caused yet another delay in the long-standing trial, the state and defense agreed it was in the interest of justice. But Judge Mlule Gicithi warned he will not allow any further delays.
6: When the judges are allocated, we are told you have fired attorneys.
5: It says the delays are unfair to the witnesses.
6: We are told that there are witnesses here who are in the witness protection program. That is exacting on the taxpayers. It's them who have to foot that bill.
5: Today, the court will hear feedback on the issue of Skosana's legal representation. Nhlanhla Mabaso, Eyewitness News, Pietermaritzburg.
0: And finally, more than 120,000 rand has been raised in one day to buy Madlanga Commission witness Warrant Officer Carl Sander a new coffee machine. The police veteran recently testified about how his coffee machine was stolen at the Hawks offices in Durban. The Backer Buddy campaign, started by a Carl van Rienen, initially had a goal of raising 5,000 rand within a month, but more than 500 individual donations blew that target within just a few hours. Thabiso Koba has more.
7: Warrant Officer Carl Sander says he has spent much of his police career in several drug units. However, in 2024, he says he was moved to desk duty after an anonymous email was sent to the Hawks accusing him of facilitating the supply of drugs in the Florida Road nightclub precinct. Till today, there's been no evidence or investigation into those claims.
8: My only safe space was my coffee machine.

0: then they stole my coffee machine inside the TPCR. Sorry, I'm laughing about it. It's still so annoying. And I had to get polygraphed because of the theft of my own coffee machine.
1: By the end of his testimony at the Madlanga Commission, Sander was brought to tears after he was exonerated of any wrongdoing in the stolen consignment of drugs from the Hawks offices in Port Shepstone. Thabiso Kuba, Eyewitness News.
2: In the traffic in Germiston, there's slow-moving traffic on the N3 North at the Haldanes Interchange. That's due to an accident. While heading towards Bedford View, there are roadworks. That's on the N12 West before the Galulis Interchange, causing heavy delays right from Edenvale Road. Kosikona Malingam is the Eyewitness News.
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0: Pharrell Williams, Marilyn Monroe. It's Mid-Mornings with Mo Flava on 947. Welcome to the halfway mark. And it may not be the halfway mark of your day, but hey, at least we're getting through the week one day at a time. Today on Spotted, we're looking for another paddle court. Now, it really is about a massive residential property. It's an absolute giant, and it's famous for, you know, many things. Crystal lagoons and, you know, all sorts of wonderful luxury lifestyle experiences in this estate. So if you can nail that particular place, this massive residential property, then you've basically found today's paddle court. So we're excited to be giving you access to a really, really historic and thrilling paddle event. It is happening next month. It's the premier paddle Pretoria P1 at Sunbet Arena. It starts on the 26th of July through to the 2nd of August. Why is it so great? The best paddle players in the world are coming to South Africa, and they're coming to showcase their brilliance. And on top of all of that, you'll experience premium hospitality. There'll be great food, a wonderful atmosphere, and great entertainment. So this is somewhere where you ought to be, is what I'm saying. If you can identify today's location, if you can spot today's paddle court, the tickets are yours.
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0: Monarch, you lie on 947. It's Mid Mornings with Mo Flavor, and it's time for Spotted with a Twist today.
1: Oh! Where in the world are they? 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
0: All right, so we have another location to find. Let me be a little bit more specific. A pebble court somewhere out there. And there are a couple of clues that have come in that are going to describe it. You have to find it. If you pinpoint it, I will gladly parachute two tickets to the Premier Paddle Pretoria P1 at Sunbet Arena next month. Two tickets to that. I will parachute them straight to your lap. But you have to give me the right location today. So if you want to experience this world-class event and all that great action, let's see if you can spot this one today. Here is clue number one. You have found me. If you are diving into a massive world-class lifestyle precinct, which is nestled right between the premium hubs of Woodmead, Kyalami, and the core of Waterfall City. You are in the right place if you've stepped off the tarmac and onto a venue that completely changes the game for winter and night play, featuring a rare but fully enclosed setup of exactly 5 premium indoor courts. So 5 premium indoor courts somewhere near Waterfall or Kyalami or Woodmead. Anything ring a bell? Let me continue. You've definitely found me if you are smashing your chiquetas and bandejas. I hope I'm pronouncing that correctly. Onto the glass walls of a state-of-the-art arena that boasts one of the largest concentrations of purely indoor courts in the entire Midrand area. Anything ring a bell? Okay, let me continue. You are close. If your Playtomic app navigation is leading you straight past a famous massive 3-hectare crystal clear lagoon that brings a coastal beachfront vibe right to the edge of the court fencing. And if you're standing on the pristine turf of a signature sports facility, which was developed by South Africa's biggest lifestyle estate giant, you have officially spotted moi. Where is this paddle court? And if it's in Kyalami / Midrand / Waterfall, is it one of the Baldwin properties maybe? That's where I'll go up to. I can't say anything further because I don't know any further. Maybe it's one of the Baldwin properties. Start looking there maybe. There's plenty of those in those areas. You just pick and choose. All right. First person with the correct guess, send it through on our WhatsApp line 0663818609, and I will give you tickets to an awesome paddle event next month that you do not want to miss. Good luck.
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0: Kelly Clarkson, What Doesn't Kill You? It's mid-mornings with Mo Flavor on 947. Today, we have to find this location. It's another paddle court, which definitely won't kill you. So let's find out if you have landed there.
1: Oh! Where in the world are they? It's time to play Spotted on 947 with Mo Flavor.
0: It sounds like a paddle court found right in a luxury residential estate. Somewhere near Midrand / Woodmead, Kyalami, Waterfall. And it is an indoor space. It's got 5 premium courts. You might have been there now and then. And yeah, perhaps this is a place that you are quite familiar with because it is quite a pristine turf found in a very, very well-known sports facility. And it was developed by one of the large developers, the lifestyle estates developers in the country. So where could this possibly be? All right. First person with the right answer gets the tickets. What tickets? Well, if you haven't heard, it's the Premier Paddle Pretoria P1. It's happening at the Sunbet Arena on the 26th of July. That's when it starts, and it is going to be an absolute smash. Excuse the pun.
2: I'm Mo Flavor. The place you're referring to is Stain City.
3: Stain City Paddle, Mo.
4: It's the Munyaka Paddle Court. That's with Baldwin, close to Mall of Africa.
5: Hello, 94.7. So my guess for the paddle club is at Stain City by the lagoon.
0: Stain City, Lagoon, Munyaka, Baldwin. All right. Let's find out if anybody is correct. So joining me on the line is Carl, who is the operations director at this particular court. Carl, good morning.
6: Good morning.
0: Are you well?
6: I am well, thank you. I hope you all are doing well as well.
0: Listen, we're on top of the world, and we're just trying to see how switched on my listener is today, Carl, because we're trying to find your paddle court as in exactly where you are. From what you've heard, in fact, let me play them again, and then you can tell me who's right and who's wrong, yeah?
6: Yeah, let's do that.
0: All right.
2: I'm Mo Flavor. The place you're referring to is Stain City.
3: Stain City Paddle, Mo.
4: It's the Munyaka Paddle Court. That's with Baldwin, close to Mall of Africa.
5: Hello, 94.7. So my guess for the paddle club is at Stain City by the lagoon.
0: All right. A couple of places have been bandied around, Carl. Anybody there correct?
6: I believe the second gentleman there was the closest. It is indeed our paddle courts in Waterfall City, close to Mall of Africa. It's right opposite our Munyaka development, which has got the lovely Crystal Lagoon there. So the second answer is the closest there.
0: Okay, let me just quickly, I think it's the third one. Let me just take a listen. Is it this one?
4: It's the Munyaka paddle courts. That's with Baldwin, close to Mall of Africa.
6: That's the one, Carl.
0: So you are at the Munyaka paddle court.
6: That is correct.
0: Oh, brilliant. So whoever got that is correct, and I think it's Pups. Pups is the name, so well done to you, Pups, for spotting that one correctly, and that's where Carl is exactly. Well, now that I've got you on the line, Carl, I mean, somebody obviously spotted this paddle court very easily because it's clearly well known. Why do you think that's so?
6: I think it's the quality. If you look at the quality of the courts that we've put in, it's one of the best in the world. It's well located. We've got a ventilation system in there, keeping the facility cool during the summer as well as keeping it warm during the winter times.
0: Of course.
6: And we've got lovely facilities there. You can grab a coffee. You know, we're actually expanding it quite a bit, bringing a gym in there soon. So, yeah, I think that's the reason why it's probably that well-known. The quality is just top-notch.
0: All right, so that's brilliant. And it is an indoor arena. I think you've got 5 courts?
6: Yep, it is an indoor arena. We've got 5 courts there with a master court there as well and some camera facilities that would allow people to record their matches.
0: Oh, brilliant. So, yeah. Then we can have a huddle afterwards and see who's with the zoo. or in the courts.
6: Yeah, 100%.
0: All right, brilliant stuff. And just your exact location again, Carl, if somebody's hearing about the court for the first time.
6: Yeah, so it is our waterfall Munyaka paddle facility. It's right opposite the Munyaka Lifestyle Center, so you can easily find that on Google Maps. Mm. It's right opposite the entrance in waterfall. So, yeah, shouldn't be any problem for anybody to find that.
0: Ah, Carl, you're an absolute rock star. Thank you so much for your time. And, yes, we will certainly check it out as well. That's Carl, operations director this particular facility, which is at Waterfall Munyaka Estate. It's the paddle court facility there. That's definitely worth checking out. And congratulations to Pops on spotting that one. Two tickets coming your way. And you can go watch all the best paddle players live in South Africa at the Premier Paddle Pretoria P1. That's at Sunbet Arena. If you want to get your hands on those tickets, stay listening to the show throughout the week. I'll sort you out.
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0: Jonas Blue and William Singe. That's Mama on 947. It's Mid-Mornings with Mo Flavor. And coming up after 11, we've got a dilemma coming through from Christy. And she is furious. Why? Well, her ex secretly bought their 13-year-old a smartphone. And she is furious because she discovered a terrifying adult search history on the smartphone. Now, it's obviously the realities of co-parenting and how things should work in the name of peace, but we don't all make decisions with the one parent in mind. And so here we are with a 13-year-old who has got a smartphone and somehow has been looking at all types of other content. I'm not sure if it's them entirely or whatever, but the point is Christy's mad. So we'll dive into the complexities and, you know, what her dilemma is right now. But yeah, she's got a bone to pick with the baby daddy. That is coming up after 11.
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4: It's around 18 degrees in Joburg. Good morning, I'm Gosi Kwanamalingamnisi. Gauteng police are searching for people responsible for the murder of a teenage boy in Bramfisherville. The 18-year-old was attacked with a panga yesterday. Police say the boy was a pupil at a secondary school in Meadowlands who had earlier in the day visited his friend in Bramfisherville. The boys then went to another school in the area where the 18-year-old was assaulted by unknown attackers. The police's Dinswalo Sibego.
5: The victim sustained severe injuries and was transported to a local clinic in a private vehicle for medical treatment. He later succumbed to his injuries. The motive for the attack remains unknown at this stage. No arrests have been made and investigations are ongoing.
4: The commander of Durban's Serious Organized Crime Investigation Unit, Gavin Jacobs, is appearing at the Mahlanga Commission today. The unit is attached to the Hawks, with its work also involving the investigation and dismantling of drug trafficking networks in the coastal city. Jacobs has been mentioned several times by previous witnesses in relation to the stolen cocaine from the Hawks storage facility in Port Shepstone. In November 2021, thieves broke into the Hawks offices and stole 541 kilograms of cocaine, which had been confiscated a few months earlier. In other news, more than 500 political parties have registered to contest the upcoming local government elections. South Africans head to the polls on the 4th of November. The Electoral Commission has announced a voter registration weekend on the 20th and 21st of June, giving eligible voters an opportunity to register, update their registration details, or confirm their voting station. IEC Western Cape Provincial Electoral Officer Michael Hendrickser says the number of registered political parties could still change before election day.
6: At this stage, we overall, in terms of registered parties, we have 526. However, not all of them will be participating in the election because the next step is to submit candidates. So some parties will elect to contest in some municipalities and others they will not be contesting. So we'll only know the final numbers once the nomination process is concluded.
4: And

0: Tributes from across the globe continue pouring in for R&B singer Peebo Bryson, who passed away last night, aged 75. He's best known for his voice on Disney classics like A Whole New World and Beauty and the Beast. A cause of death has not been released publicly, but Bryson suffered a stroke over the weekend and had been receiving medical care. The veteran R&B singer was the voice behind hits that spanned from the 1970s. In a statement, his family says for more than five decades, his extraordinary voice served as the soundtrack to some of life's most cherished moments. In the traffic in Devlin, there's slow-moving traffic on the Golden Highway between Union Avenue and the N12 due to roadworks. There's also queuing traffic on the N1 North between Winnie Mandela Drive and Rivonia Road. That's due to an accident. Kosi Khona Malingamnisi, Eyewitness News.
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0: with
1: BTS and That Swim on 947. It's mid-mornings with Mo Flavor. Good to have you on. In fact, we've got a really good hour because, maybe you are going to be sending a video that will get you an entire Bafana Bafana jersey. I mean, if you're going to send a message of support, I think you deserve one. So that's the challenge that I'm putting to you, to record a message of support, a video showing support and motivation and well wishes as Bafana Bafana head out to the World Cup. As you've seen and picked up in the news wires and on social media and through the team's social media pages, they have landed in Mexico and they're already training. Whew, what a relief. Now we can have a tequila because things are calm now. So yeah, what's your message of support and, you know, how can you put it all together? Well, record the video, send it to our WhatsApp line 066-381-8609 or tag us on our socials at 947 with the hashtag Bafana Friday. You can use the same hashtag for both the WhatsApp upload or if you're posting on the socials, good luck. Maybe it will be you. All right, it's time for the dilemma. And today we have Christy, who says she's absolutely mad and it's war. Yo, all right, let me start. She says, I'm losing my mind. I've been divorced for 3 years and my son just turned 13. For 2 years, he's been begging for a smartphone and I've always said a hard no because he's simply not ready. I had this chat with my ex and I thought we were on the same page. Spoiler alert, we weren't. My ex went and completely got him a phone behind my back, even after we spoke about it. And how did I find out? I didn't get a heads up or a text message or anything like that. No, I found out because his school called me and told me that they had confiscated it. Yeesh. I fetched the phone, demanded the password, and Mo, I tell you, my stomach completely dropped. His search history is packed with adult content. And his WhatsApp chats are full of nasty things no 13-year-old should be seeing. I am furious. His father bought this device, right? Trying to be the cool dad, but completely failed to monitor it. And now he wants to play innocent. I literally deleted my own ex and Instagram to avoid this toxic garbage. And my ex just hands all of this stuff to my son on a silver platter. I confiscated the phone immediately and indefinitely. And I booked my son in for therapy before it goes too far. So what Christy's asking is, am I wrong for keeping the phone? Am I wrong for forcing my ex to foot the entire therapy bill since he wanted to be the irresponsible adult? Sure. Yeah, Christy, it's a tough one, eh? And I think it's a nightmare for any parent who has to experience this. And the thought in itself is a nightmare. The day you find undesirable content on your child's phone or device or tablet, etc. So yeah, I'm totally with you. My heart goes to you and also to your son who's 13 and going through a phase in his life where these things are just out there. And it makes it ever so more important for you as a parent to monitor your child's phone. But is that enough though? And, you know, are we at a point where we need to reconsider at what age our kids are getting devices? As a parent, if you're listening in, I mean, what are some of the things that you have put in place to make sure that, A, if your child has a device, this is how you monitor? The other thing is, at what age do you think it is necessary for your child to have a device? And the other thing is, if you're in a co-parenting scenario, how do you manage these situations? Because in my mind, I'm thinking, well, as a dad, maybe I do want my child to have a device because maybe I think they're old enough. But is it a conversation I should be having with the, you know, the mom since we're co-parents? Or is it a decision that I can make alone? Don't need to consult. Just do. She's what I'm saying. Oi, all right. I'd love your thoughts on this one. Co-parenting is an extreme sport. And it can lead to war. 066-381-8609. What are your thoughts?

0: DJ Snake and Justin Bieber, Let Me Love You. It's Mid-Mornings with Mo Flavor on 947. Never a dull moment in life, is there? And if it's not this bothering you, it's a co-parenting drama. And the smartphone or the device debacle is one that's going to stay with us for a very long time. In fact, in Christy's case, she has a 13-year-old son with her ex-husband. And he decided to buy him a smartphone. Even though Christy had discussed this with him before to say, not yet. Then he just completely flipped the script, decided to do it anyway. They obviously, Christy and the ex aren't living together. They separated, and I'm assuming that the child alternates between the two. Now, not only is the issue the device, but it's the fact that when Christy looked through it, she discovered that there was some really disturbing content that the child was exposed to. Not quite sure how, but with these things and the access that kids have now to the internet and what's online and amongst friends, heaven knows where all the stuff comes from. So it's obviously very disturbing, and no 13-year-old should be exposed to that kind of content. She has since confiscated the phone. I think the thing that also made it worse is the fact that it's the school that brought it to her attention that in actual fact her son has a phone. And when she looked through it, she discovered all of that stuff. So she's decided to take the young one to therapy, which I think is great. But she's now saying, well, first of all, am I wrong in keeping the phone away from him? And secondly, when it comes to the bill for the therapy that he's going through, surely we should be 50s. What do you think?
1: In the world that we're living in, unfortunately, technology is the one thing that repels all of us. We are all guilty of sitting with our phones in our hands. He's going through puberty. I'm sure that if he doesn't see it on his own phone, he's going to see it through phones of his friends. I think the most important thing here, instead of getting mad at dad, is to sit with your son, explain the dangers, and why he cannot engage in adult content. Number two, get family tree or family link on the phones where you can monitor which apps is installed. You can disable the camera. You can take many measurements. You can have downtime. That would be the way to go.
2: Hi, Bomo. This is a hard one, except the device is not actually the problem. It's the user that's the problem. Why must the light tiger also go for therapy when the Topian Natani can just talk to him nicely? She's lucky she never found old school magazines with sticky pages in it. Don't send a lighty for therapy. Have a chat with him. Check what's going on. He's 13 years old. His hormones are running. He wants a one night in Paris.
3: Hi Mo, it's KB here. Look, I understand the situation totally, but is Chris... Hi Mo, it's KB here. Look, I understand the situation totally, but is Christy really supposed to be mad at her ex for trying to be a good dad in terms of buying his son things, you know, like a smartphone? Because clearly... She shouldn't be angry at the ex. I think she should be angry at her son. And does she really expect him to monitor the device while he doesn't stay with the son? So I understand where she's coming from. I understand the whole severity of the situation, but I think she should just keep the son in check, and that's it.
0: Yeah, look, I totally agree with the first two comments, but I disagree with this one in terms of just going at the kid. I mean, you and I both know the transition that you go through when you are experiencing puberty and, you know, the hormonal changes and many other things that are going on with you. And yes, I think we can agree that the child shouldn't be looking at that content. But I don't think it's just really as simple as, yeah, well, just blame the kid. The parent is innocent. Why are we buying devices for our kids if we're not going to empower them, you know, and explain to them the pros and cons of having a device, how it can affect you psychologically, emotionally, how to make sure that you don't end up in trouble, say, with a group of friends all online bullying another child in your school? Do you know what I mean? So I don't think going at the child is going to do any justice. And you can certainly display that, you know, adult content is not age appropriate without necessarily blaming them for whatever's going on. So, I mean, that's my piece, but hey, I think we all have different parenting styles and it's pretty evident. And you might find that the dad is very laxed, you know, kind of happy or lucky. Oh, let him have the phone. So what? What's the worst that could happen? Well, that's the worst that could happen. Okay, we'll get more comments in. And a couple of colleagues have also come down to give a word. So yeah, it's one of the...
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0: You take up every corner of my mind. What you gonna do now? Charlie Puth and Young Crook, and that's Left and Right on 947. Okay, Christy, so many thoughts have come through on this dilemma that you've shared with us, and some interesting views. Not everybody's saying the same thing, and I hope that's not confusing you, but just giving you some perspective. But if you've just hopped on, Christy's in a hell of a fix because she had to compensate her 13-year-old's phone. Why? Upon inspection, she discovered that there was some adult content on there, and it's obviously very disturbing. The other problem she has is how he got the phone. She has since separated from, you know, her partner, so her ex, being the child's dad, decided to buy him the phone, even though they had previously agreed that, you know, no phone yet. But he's decided to do his own thing, and here we are. And how does she know that he had a phone? Well, the school had to inform her, and she then kind of took it from there. So she's confiscated the phone, and she's thinking, my son needs therapy, away with the phone, hell. This ex of mine needs to pay the bill for the therapy anyway, at least half, right? And I think a lot of us can agree that, you know, it is a problem when kids are exposed to this kind of content. But can you really bring it all down to your child? What about you as the parent? What role are you doing in ensuring that, as best you can, you've equipped your child with what they need to know once they own a device? Okay, one of my colleagues, Mamu Hao, has decided to chip in here. What she got to say?
1: Hello, it's Mamu Hao from 947 Weekends with Mamu Hao. And I want to say to Christy, you know, I'd be upset too. The biggest issue here isn't actually the phone, but the fact that your ex made a major parenting decision behind your back, didn't communicate it with you, and essentially breached that co-parenting relationship. I think confiscating the phone is completely fair. There's so much out there that kids are exposed to a lot earlier, so there definitely needs to be boundaries and consequences at the end of the day. I will always advocate for therapy for, you know, children, young people, you know, young, old. I think everyone can benefit from therapy, but I would be careful about turning it into a kind of punishment for what dad did. I think it should be more about helping your son and just trying to help him make better decisions.
0: Yeah, in other words, the quality of conversation obviously needs to improve between her and baby daddy. But it cannot just simply be that devices can be bought and there's no conversation. Because also, if the thing breaks and like you didn't even know he had a phone, like what then? Do you know what I mean? Like, let's have that conversation. Thanks for that, Mamu Hao. Another messenger came in from one of my other colleagues, Mo, from the digital team.
2: Yo, Mo. This is Mo from our production. I think both parents dropped the ball here. Dad shouldn't have gone behind the mom's back and given him the smartphone without proper supervision. But at the same time, a 13-year-old being curious online isn't exactly shocking. I understand taking the phone away for now, but I think the bigger issue is getting both parents on the same page instead of turning it into a blame game. Therapy could help, but making dad pay the full bill feels more like punishment than a solution. Right now, the focus should be on guiding the kid and not fighting each other. Yeah.
0: I'm more aligned with that. Like, let's focus on the kid, because you know what? The drama between two co-parents never ends. Eh? It just never ends. Today, it's pay half the bill for therapy. Tomorrow, it's something else. So I don't have the bandwidth and the data to get into that right now. I'm just saying that youngster needs guidance. Proper parental guidance. Yeah? Okay, we'll do one more. I see Sam has also sent a message. What do you have to say, Sam?
3: So my son is also 13. He's going to high school next year, and his dad and I co-parent. I'm actually the parent that buys all the new devices, and I got him a new phone in December. Not necessarily the phone he wanted, but a brand new phone nonetheless. And I did get Family Link, which is a great app, because he would need me to approve any content, any apps that he wanted to download. It's a great way to monitor what's going on the phone. But I think for me, at the end of the day, you know, I also want to create a bit of independence in my son's life. I want him to be independent. I think, you know, we've had many conversations around content, things that he's watching online. TikTok, for example, there are some really inappropriate videos that I don't agree with. And it's about having a gentle conversation with your kid.
0: Yeah, I mean, in a world where half the people on Instagram are half naked, you really have to have some serious conversations with your kid. And yeah, I mean, I'm a stickler when it comes to screen time, eh? Like, my kids know. Screen time on their devices? Ah. Yeah. Like, I'm the timekeeper. But yeah, listen, Christy, all the best. And yeah, there's no manual to this parenting thing, eh? 947.
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0: Mike Posner, I Took a Pill on 947, and that's how we wrap things up. So, absolutely. Thank you for hanging out with me today. It's been great as always, and I love when you are right along with me because I love your company as well. And thanks for being my co-host. Tomorrow we link up again. So looking forward to that and seeing what life throws at us. Then don't forget, there is something, I don't want to say small nyana. There is something big nyana, a whole Bafana Bafana jersey that I'd love to give you. I just want to see those good luck messages. So remember to record those videos and send them. You can tag at 947 or send it through to 066-3818609. And remember to hashtag Bafana Friday. Good luck. Can't wait to see your vids. Zweli's up next.
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3: It's around 18 degrees in Joburg. Good afternoon. I'm Gosi Khonamalinga Mnisim. The bail appeal application of suspended SAPS organized crime unit member Fanny Nkosi has been denied. Nkosi approached the Pretoria High Court to challenge a lower court decision refusing him bail. Nkosi faces charges including the unlawful possession of police dockets, firearms, ammunition, and a stun grenade. The High Court has found that the Magistrates Court correctly considered and applied the relevant bail legislation.
4: I see no need to interfere with the judgment of the bail court, as the magistrate did not exercise his discretion wrongly. This appeal ought not to succeed. The order in the RAS, I make the following order. 1. The appeal against the Pretoria North Magistrate Court refusal to grant bail is hereby refused.
3: That's Judge Mohine Musupa delivering judgment this morning and also rejecting Nkosi's claim that his constitutional right to be presumed innocent until proven guilty had been infringed. Police in the Western Cape are investigating another deadly shooting which left two people dead this morning. The two men were shot and killed in a suspected taxi-related shooting in Masiphumelele. It comes a day after four people were gunned down in Hazeldene in another taxi-related shooting. Police are urging anyone with information about the latest incident to come forward. Spokesperson Nda Kekwala.
5: Provincial Serious Violent Crime Detectives are investigating two counts of murder following a shooting incident at Pokela Road in Masiphumelele. The motive for the shooting is suspected to be taxi-related and no arrest has been effected yet.
3: And the Free State Government has welcomed the outcome of a special investigating unit probe into a bursary program run from the Premier's office. The SIU yesterday exposed staggering irregularities with more than 8.3 million in questionable expenditure during the 2017-18 financial year. The probe uncovered inflated travel costs, unlawfully awarded stipends and accommodation payments in breach of the scheme's rules. Premier McQueen Letsoha Matai says corruption robbed many deserving young people of the chance to study further. She's vowed that disciplinary action will follow against officials implicated. In the traffic in four ways, there's been an accident on Winnie Mandela Drive before Leslie Avenue, causing heavy delays from the N1. While travelling towards Sunning Hill, there are delays between Winnie Mandela Drive as well as Rivonia Road. In Tshwane, there's also been an accident on the N1 North between Rigel Avenue, which is causing heavy delays from the Flying Saucer interchange. Kosi Khonamalinga Mnisi, Eyewitness News.
0: Let's go!
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8: I want to find out from you, physical menus or QR code menus? The Gen Zs are coming at me, yo. I mean, come on.
9: Sticky menus for the win, bro. If I go to the restaurant and that menu is not caked in the previous order,
8: no.
9: I don't want to eat. I want to taste the menu before I see it with my fingers on that paper. Lamination.
8: No! Is it that deep, mate? Is it that deep? I guess maybe it is, but hey, we're on the same side.
0: 947.
8: It's hump day. Oh, my friend, we've made it. It's halfway through the week. And you know what sweetens this day a little bit for me? Is that I woke up and I thought that it was still Tuesday. Yeah, so I'm a day behind. By the time we get to Friday, I'll be all on some. Oh, it's the weekend already. Feeling like a short week. Is it for you? Be honest. I'm sorry if it isn't. Anyway, we'll make it a little bit better. Let's get the show on the road with some Madonna and Sabrina Carpenter.

0: Love listening to this jam. It always feels like I'm in Miami somewhere, driving along the beachfront in a convertible, those old school ones. And then I open my eyes and realize there is no beach in Joburg. There is no warm weather because it is winter right now. And I haven't been to Miami, so it's just in my imagination. Ocean Drive, apt name for that song by Duke Dumont. Happy Wednesday. We're halfway through the week, my friend. Like I said, great start to the Wednesday for me because I woke up thinking it's Tuesday. And I always come here complaining and I tell you that it's not Friday and today I'm good. I feel like I got a head start on the week. So yeah, how's the office? How are the kids? How's life? We're good. Is the Wednesday okay? I just hope that it's not showing you any flames whatsoever. And if it is, we'll try and make it easy by giving you 5,000 rands with McDonald's. How about that? They're the official sponsor of the FIFA World Cup, which kicks off in 8 days, by the way. And South Africa opens the World Cup with one of the host nations, Mexico. So cannot wait for all of that. We're also going to give you a chance to win 4 tickets to Disney on Ice, which is taking place towards the end of this month. And speaking of Disney, yeah, woke up this morning and I may have thought that it was a Tuesday, but one of the very first things that I saw on the internet was the news about Peebo Bryson. Now, Peebo Bryson was an American singer, songwriter. He didn't quite reach the heights or the levels that people would have expected him to as his career went on, but still quite a significant figure in the music industry. He's a 2-time Grammy nominee, not nominee, even winner. 2-time Grammy winner with both his Disney songs, in actual fact, with Celine Dion, as well as Regina Bell. Now, today, yeah, I just want to take a pause just for a moment to reflect on a voice that didn't just define songs. He defined emotion. I can't listen to a Peebo Bryson song and just not feel that sense of childhood, watching those Disney movies. I remember Sunday afternoons at home when we now lived in Eden Park. I've lived a very long life, my friend. But we lived in Eden Park, yeah, in the East Rand of Joburg. And my dad had a vinyl player with all the record players that called it, with all these vinyls. They've gone missing. I reckon that we probably left them there when we moved because my mom or dad, none of them want to admit who threw them away. But on Sunday afternoons, we'd be spinning the vinyl softly in the background. Family gathered, we're sharing food, there's laughter. And there are some voices that just become our personal soundtrack to our lives. And for many of us, I mean, including you and I, it's got to be Peebo Bryson. He blessed us with one of the most effortless, soulful voices, just that beautiful tenor in modern music. And he carved a legacy that stretched across R&B, soul, and iconic full moments in history. This guy was a storyteller. There's a difference between being a singer and between being a storyteller. And that's what I loved about him. Something people didn't know as well, though, was when they were doing Beauty and the Beast, which is, of course, for the film, Disney film Beauty and the Beast, they had Celine Dion on there in order to try and launch her. She was supposed to do it alone, but they felt that she wasn't big enough yet. Can you imagine? She wasn't big enough yet. So Peebo Bryson, he had to step in to make sure the general public was accepting of all of this. And yeah, my goodness, wanted to pay tribute to him as we open up the show this afternoon. And this is from years ago, but this is when he was talking about working with Celine Dion and Regina Bell on these different Disney soundtracks.
1: Well, it's my second Disney project. Of course, Beauty and the Beast was the first. I think in reference to Disney, it's great for any artist to find himself associated with what I consider to be quality music. I don't like to do anything that I can't be proud of. Right. So I think with the two great songs that Alan Menken wrote, and to be able to work with a great female vocalist like Regina Bell and Celine Dion, very formidable singers in their own right, and wonderful people and good human beings and beautiful women. You fall a little bit in love with them, and that whatever that is, it gets on tape and it helps to create something very unique and very special.
0: That's the legendary Peebo Bryson talking about Celine Dion and Regina Bell. May he rest in peace. We will not just remember the songs, but we also remember the feeling. That feeling. And Peebo Bryson, he gave us plenty, plenty of those feelings across all over the years. And I thought, why not? I mean, let's go back to our childhood. Let's get emotional. Let's sing. I know you know all the lyrics to this. It's a great karaoke song. It's going to give you goosebumps. It's Phil Bryson and Celine Dion on 947. Beauty and the Beast.

0: Yeah.
1: He's one of those pioneers that helped bridge R&B, pop, and cinematic music in ways that so many artists weren't able to. The late Peebo Bryson and Celine Dion on 947 with Beauty and the Beast. May he rest in peace. All right, shall we kick things up a notch? We're going to get into Word on the Street. And I hate to say it, but once again, we're going to be fighting. My friend's dealing with a Hyrox situation. His wife went without him, and he's upset. This is 947.

0: Sigala and Rita Ora. This is You For Me on Afternoons with Zweli. This is 947. And I'm going to disturb the peace just for one moment. So we've heard of work wives. We've heard of work husbands. But my friend, I want to introduce something new to you. Have you ever heard of a gym wifey or hubby? Well, it would appear that this is a real thing. Having a gym partner of the opposite sex. Now, some couples are completely fine with it, while others think that it's crossing the line. So here's the deal, here's the story. As I always say, my friends will forgive me for speaking about their lives live on the radio, but you do not know who this friend is. So this past weekend, we had High Rocks. Yes, High Rocks, where everyone gets together for what seems like gym and exercises every couple of weeks. Or every weekend. High Rocks, guys, be honest. Does High Rocks happen every weekend? Because I feel like I blink and then you guys are going to High Rocks. And High Rocks doesn't just happen here in Joburg, eh? It happens in Cape Town. It happens all over the world. Yesterday, producer DX and I, he didn't know, he thought it was free. And I was like, no, people pay like 3,000 to do this stuff. And he was like, this is the greatest scam of all time. You're literally making people pay every single time to exercise for all this money. Would you look at that? And then what do you get at the end of it? I kid you not, your reward after this fitness challenge is a card. It's a card to say, well done, you did it. Not even a nice tequinyana, a voucher from Adidas or... But nonetheless, this is not what we're here to talk about. We are here to talk about my friend who is distressed right now. His fiance recently made a new friend at gym. Now, the husband didn't know about this. So now this fiance, they train together, they motivate each other. They're in groups on WhatsApp and they've actually become regular workout buddies. The problem is that he's not comfortable with it because he feels like this is now a boundary. You cannot have a gym partner of the opposite sex unless they're your personal trainer because we know what could happen. We know what could happen. I am just saying. It's probably happened to you where someone stole your person at the gym. But nonetheless, like I said, fitness-wise, he's like, if you need advice, get a personal trainer. Regularly one-on-one. The guy, you're going to potentially become close to him. This is now a boundary. She's now like, you're overreacting. He thinks he's protecting the relationship. Because in a relationship, and generally in life, we've got to have boundaries. And if you cross the boundary, if you overstep, then we're going to have problems. Now, I need to ask you this. And we divided the city yesterday and we're going to divide it today. We're fighting. Mate, would you be okay with your partner having a gym buddy of the opposite sex? Is it a harmless motivation and friendship, or does it create a level of closeness that could become a problem? And you know what? This isn't just about heterosexual relationships. We can go as far as, you know, if you're in a homosexual relationship, it is Pride Month, you know what I mean? So if your man's, if your girl be having a gym partner that is very attractive, are you threatened? Do you think that they could just get too close? Because some of these exercises, I mean, think about it, you know? Sometimes even with your own personal trainer, you're like, you're getting a little bit too close over here, but it's fine because we've got to get fit and active and we need to build all of these muscles and make this body look like a Greek god. Maybe we can say African god because I think Africans have pretty good bodies as well. But nonetheless, is there a difference between a gym partner and a work spouse as well as an emotional affair? 066-3818-609. Maybe you've been in this situation and there was an emotional affair happening with your partner and someone that they were either working with or someone at the gym. And also, is she actually or is he overreacting? My mate, is he overreacting by saying that his fiance cannot have another man be a permanent gym partner? 066-3818-609. I know you've got a lot to say about this. Drop me a WhatsApp.
1: Send a WhatsApp voice note
2: 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Afternoons with Zweli
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0: So we know a lot of people have got issues with work wives, work husbands, but what about a gym partner? That is a gym wife or gym husband. Are you intimidated? Has it happened to you? Has someone cheated on you?

0: Shade of Little Mix on 947 FU for now, which is forget you for now, get your mind out the gutter. So is there a difference between a gym partner, a work spouse, and an emotional affair? Because I've got a friend whose fiance did Hyrox, not with him, with another man, and this is a man whom she has become friends with at the gym. I don't know, things are getting a little bit too close for me over there. We all love exercise, I get it, but... I don't know. Now you are there, you are busy doing squats, and the person is behind you and they're holding your hips and they say, up, down, up, no, you can't do that. I don't know, maybe this is just me, Let's go to Orange Farm, or as I like to call it, and the rest of the black community, Ki Orange Farm. Joseph's on the line. Joseph, what's happening? Are you good, my mate?
1: Well, how are you, old man?
0: I'm good. Batsong, Joseph, why are you calling me an old man now? Why am I an old man? What is wrong with you? Are you going to apologize?
1: No, I'm not.
0: We gotta end this call. But now you're on, so now we can't end this call. How dare you? How dare you, Joseph? Oh my! First of all, I actually went to confront you because I know that you. We're busy talking about emotional cheating. You were there cheating on me with Andy, across the pond, there in Rosebank.
1: That I can apologize for. Please.
0: There we go. Thank you very much. You found the right lane. You've now decided that afternoons in Zweli is the place to be.
1: That's
0: me. But Anna, let me know. So, this thing of work wives, work husbands, is it something that you would let fly, or is it a no-no for you?
1: Yes, when it comes to work, at least it's a bit understandable, you know. Because it can help, like, in terms of team building. It can also give her, like, motivation to go to work.
0: Okay. You
1: know? Yeah, that kind of stuff. But when it comes to gym, no, I think it's a bit unnecessary, you know.
0: Okay, why? Why is this unnecessary, Joseph?
1: Man. So, you understand, gym is more like, it's a personal lifestyle, but also it's something like a hobby, you know. You can also do it by yourself.
0: Okay.
1: Maybe other girls, but no, guy, I...
0: No, okay. All right, so you're saying other girls, it's fine. You guys can hang out with the girls, go to Pilates. Now, if it's another man, please, no. We can't be doing this. And don't you think it's worse that now this has been kept a secret? You know what I mean?
1: It's bad, my man.
0: It's bad. It's as bad as when you decided to ditch me for Kai FM, but welcome back to the brighter side of life, all right?
1: Guys, can you please do me last favor?
0: Now he's asking for a favor. What's your favor, Joseph?
1: Please stop singing.
0: He's just come here to attack me today. Oh, my goodness. Joseph, goodbye, okay? I am done chatting to you. Farewell.
1: Bye.
0: Bye. I can't believe this man. He's out here on my own show. Can you... You give people an arm, and then they take the entire body. Anyway, gym partners, work wives, husbands, what's your take?
2: Afternoons, really as well. What? Honestly, her joining that Hyrox is definitely grounds. Grounds for separation.
0: Whoa.
2: Grounds for ending this whole thing.
0: Whoa.
2: Because the promiscuity is horror. The promiscuity that happens at those Hyrox things are just out of this world.
3: Hey, Israeli, tell you what, there's nothing wrong with it. As long as they work out together, not on top of each other, that's fine. I think he needs to get into the gym and join her. And then maybe if he observes the friendship between them, he won't feel threatened at all. But that goes for anything in life, really. You've got to trust your partner. If you don't trust your partner, you've got a problem.
4: Israeli, let me tell you this. It's definitely an emotional affair because what do you mean I cannot do anything when my gym crush is not there?
0: No.
4: And he cannot do anything when I'm not there? Because my friend was telling me this morning saying, hey, you better get back to the gym because your man's is devastated.
0: Oh.
4: I've never spoken to this man. He's never spoken to me. Oh. I don't know his name, but we are just... I don't know. He's the love of my life. He's the love of my life, and that's it. I don't know if he's married or if he has a girlfriend, but he's definitely the love of my life, and I know it, and he knows it too.
0: Oh my goodness! Can you see? Are you hearing all of this? Love of my life when it's someone you're going to gym with. My gent over there, first of all, I'm not Zweli's Wells. How dare you? Second of all, grounds. Now I must go to him and say everyone is saying that it's grounds. Also, you know, everyone, there's always been this theory about running clubs and high rocks. Everyone's saying there is some frisky stuff, hanky-panky, that's going on over there. Is this true? 947. I mean, let us know, because we're all looking to find someone. So we're going to find someone at high rocks or on a run. Hey!
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0: If we ever broke up on 947, and should my friend break up with his fiance? She went to Hyrox, she went with another man. He's now found out that this is a gym partner and a gym friend, and he is upset. So I thought I'm going to ask you, what should he do? Is this emotional cheating, or is it just, you know, just some, we need a fitness buddy here and there? A fight has broken out all over the city. Yeah, you're like, no, he needs to call off this engagement. What is this? What is this? A very important message that's come through from Johan in Pretoria. And Johan says, but did he not know who she was going to be doing Hyrox with?
1: I want to know that. Okay. I really want to know that.
0: Good questions, Johan. Good questions. How did he not know who it is that she's going to be doing Hyrox with? Or do you check who the person's partner is? I don't know how Hyrox works. I know there's a relay, there's a tag team, there's a singular or whatever. It's just, there's just a lot. It's just, it's too much for my unfit body. Nonetheless, when it's find out, work wives, work husbands, gym wives, gym husbands, is this an emotional affair?
2: Afternoon, Zweli. The guy at the point is not insecure at all. Actually, if it was my partner, she was going to quit gym altogether. Those Kawonina DVDs, she's going to gym at home. Because I can tell that she's for the streets.
3: Zweli, well, I think he's got reason to be concerned. If the gym buddy is the opposite sex, that's a no-go. Oh. I think just have a personal trainer just so that the lines don't get blurred at the end of the day. Mm. And the exchanging of numbers, that's just also a no-go. You're really asking for trouble now.
4: Hi, Zweli.
0: Hey.
4: I was doing Hyrox over the weekend. I was actually, this time around, I wasn't participating. As an athlete, I was a judge. And the whole time, while looking at mixed doubles come through, I was like, oh my God, there's no way I'm dying without doing a mixed double section for Hyrox. But I am only doing it with my partner, because there's no way I'm falling in love with this man that I'm going to be training with, and then we do Hyrox together and we conquer it together. Never. I'm big on gym. I'd love to do Hyrox. I do have potential Hyrox partners who are male, but I obviously cannot go with them because they are male, and the training thereof would get us too close. Too close for comfort.
5: Afternoons with Zweli. Keep it right here.
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1: It's now around 17 degrees in Joburg. Good afternoon. I'm Kosi Khonamalingamnisi. It's the developing story this afternoon. Police have arrested two suspects in connection with the murder of tourists whose bodies were found in the Kruger National Park last month. These suspects were arrested in Mozambique following coordinated cross-border investigations. The victim's stolen vehicle was recovered last week in that very country. The recovery of the vehicle led to the arrest of the first suspect on Monday, while the second suspect was subsequently arrested yesterday. Limpopo Police spokesperson Hlulani Mashaba.
2: A search operation was therefore subsequently launched after they failed to return. The suspects are facing two counts of murder and hijacking. Additional charges may be added as investigations continue.
1: To the courts now, where the bail appeal application of suspended SAPS organized crime unit member Fanny Nkosi has been denied. Nkosi approached the Pretoria High Court to challenge a lower court decision refusing him bail. Nkosi faces charges including the unlawful possession of police dockets, firearms, ammunition, and a stun grenade. The High Court has found that the magistrate's court correctly considered and applied the relevant bail legislation. Judge Mohine Musupa presided over the matter.
3: I see no need to interfere with the judgment of the bail court, as the magistrate did not exercise his discretion wrongly. This appeal ought not to succeed. The order in the RAS, I make the following order. 1. The appeal against the Pretoria North Magistrate Court refusal to grant bail is hereby refused.
1: And the commander of the Hawks Serious Organized Crime Investigation Unit in Durban, Gavin Jacob, has admitted to moving drugs from a crime scene to process them at a different location. In June 2021, police intercepted a shipping container at a depot in Ispingo, Durban, carrying 541 kilograms of cocaine. The confiscated cocaine was later stolen from the Hawks offices a few months later. Jacob has been testifying at the Madlanga Commission in Pretoria today about his knowledge of the drug bust and subsequent theft. Tabiso Goba reports.
4: Gavin Jacobs says when they reached the Isipingo depot, they offloaded the drugs from the shipping container.
5: Upon offloading these bags, I noticed that the area that we were working in was congested. I looked at the area around the container and I realized that unpacking the bricks of cocaine would cover a surface area greater than the area available. I also noted that the depot was busy with machinery traversing our immediate vicinity.
4: Jacob says he ordered the drugs to be transported from the depot to the Isipingo police station. The head of Hawks Serious Organized Crime Investigations Unit, Hendrik Flynn, previously told the commission that this was irregular as drugs are supposed to be processed at the scene where they are found. Jacob also testified he didn't call the local criminal record center when he reached the Isipingo police station, something Flynn also flagged as an irregularity.
5: It was futile to call out LCRC when we did not have the required exhibit bags. My members had a few of the bags of the required specifications, but not enough for this magnitude.
4: The center is responsible for the documenting of crime scenes and recovering evidence from them. Tabi Sokoba, Eyewitness News.
1: In the traffic in Devlin, there's bumper-to-bumper traffic on the Golden Highway. That's between the N1 and the N12. We've also got traffic lights that are out in Edenville at the N3 and Modderfontein, as well as in Rand Park Ridge. That's at the N1 North and Beyers Nadir. Kosi Khonamalingamnisi, Eyewitness News.
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6: All right, thank you very much to Nkosi. Okay, there we go. Rice Channel. It's afternoon, Zweli. Good times, news or lose it. Coming up a little bit later, Ariana Grande is going on tour from this Saturday. Her long-awaited Eternal Sunshine tour officially kicks off. And I've got a snippet of one of the rehearsals from her brand new single. So yeah, we're going to get into all of that. But also, outside of Disney on Ice, where you get four tickets to win, I've got something pretty exciting I've been up to. 947. So it's Youth Month, and we've been chatting to some of the brains behind some of the biggest things happening in South Africa. I'll tell you all.

0: Joseph, you will not stop me from singing. You are not the boss of me. Afternoons with Zweli on 947. Just in case you're wondering who Joseph is, he was on the line the past hour and he said he asked me for one thing, so can he have a favor? And his favor was, can you please stop singing? I shan't. How? I've been gifted with a voice. So, yeah. Anyway, let's move on from that. So it's Youth Month. Yes, we're officially into Youth Month. The 16th of June is not next week, the following week. Yeah, next week, next week, Tuesday. I think that's what we used to say when we were younger. So there's a technical long weekend over there. And I thought this Youth Month, let's do something just a little bit different, because we, you know, always will get someone in the studio, whatever it is. And I thought, let's go out there and chat to some of the guys that are influential in different spaces, be it in fashion, be it in media, wherever it is, could be a doctor, but just young South Africans that have built something from the ground up and they're doing something incredibly special. And this is how we got to Brains of This Generation. It's a Youth Month series that's going to run every single week. We're going to be dropping an episode with, I guess, one of the thinkers and the change makers in a South African culture, youth culture, pop culture, you name it. And I'm always just so fascinated by these things, because starting and building a business or whatever project you've got from the bottom with not all the help that you could get and making it successful, it takes so much tenacity. It takes so much resilience as well, because there's so many naysayers along the way. And our very first episode, I'm so excited. I'm so excited, is officially out. It's on Prime Media Plus, the app, as well as PrimeMediaPlus.com. It's with Zaid Osman, who is the founder of Agreed Africa. And I'm really excited about this because it's been something we've been planning for a while. Shout out to producer DX as well, who was there when we're trying to get things together, when it didn't seem like things would happen. And I'm difficult when it comes to what it is that I want and how it is that I want it to look and feel and that sort of thing. So to have people stick by you throughout that, super, super cool. So like I said, our debut episode is today. And yeah, it's with Zaid Osman. And yeah, he owns Great Africa. He's the founder. He's also the founder of Sneaker Exchange. It started off in Cape Town and then moved in Joburg. They stopped doing it in the 2010s around then, but it was an incredible event. And yeah, we spoke about so many different things. He's in inspiration. He lived in the States, then has moved over here, and how sustainable it is for South African brands to actually produce their own stuff instead of getting it imported from other places. Let's get some homegrown materials. It's up on PrimeMediaPlus.com. You can also go to our socials, Instagram, Facebook, Twitter, to get all of the details as well as the link. And yeah, we spoke about a whole lot, but here's a little bit of a teaser to what to expect during the chat.
1: It's painful.
2: Let's talk a little bit about operations, because yeah, everyone's like, oh, there's Zaid Osman, he owns Great, and you know, they just see you traveling and everything is good.
1: Yeah.
2: But operationally, there's a lot that goes into having a big brand like this. So what are things like in the backlog? Because I can imagine that you've got quite a big team that helps you with all of this.
1: It's painful.
2: Love the honesty.
1: It's painful. I mean, I don't know if you need the PR answer on the honesty. It's like,
2: you know, I want honesty. We're here for honesty.
1: That's painful.
0: And there's a lot of honesty. Yes, it is painful running your own business. So episode one, our debut of Brains of This Generation with Great Africa's founder and CEO Zaid Osman, is now live on PrimeMediaPlus.com as well as the Prime Media Plus app. Super, super exciting. Here's Daft Punk and The Weeknd, the singer The Weeknd.

It's the young American Gracie Abrams with That's So True on 947. It's Afternoons with Zweli, and it's time to step into the world of pop culture. How about we news it or lose it? And we're going to jump right in with Gracie Abrams. We've just played That's So True, which is a single from her previous album. Massive, massive top 10 hit globally. And now she's got another single that's out from her upcoming album, which releases on the 17th of July. That's called Hit the Wall.

0: That's Gracie Abrams' latest single, Hit the Wall. I think it's already charting on the 947 Top 40, if I'm not mistaken. Now, it is the lead single from her next album, Daughter from Hull, which is scheduled for release on the 17th of July. Now, it's her longest album to date. It's going to have 16 tracks on it. And doesn't that sound crazy? If you're a millennial or even older, hate to say that you're older, but you are, that 16 tracks on an album is now considered long. It's too long. We don't have the attention span to listen to songs that are 5 minutes long. Oh, stop it. We can listen to songs that are 5 minutes long. What is this? They're creating art over here. Nonetheless, Daughter from Hull is coming out. And Gracie Abrams, she was on Apple Music One with Zane Lowe. I always say, the god of interviews. Love Zane Lowe. Always watching what it is that he's, watching out for, looking out for in terms of music, artists that are up and coming, who it is that he's chatting to. And I was checking out the interview that he had with Gracie Abrams about her upcoming third studio album. And Zane Lowe basically was asking about collaborations. Every artist hates being asked, so who are you collaborating with on this album? Let's just say that she was very sneaky about her answer. No, we're not trying to play your song again, Gracie. We need to hear you speaking to Zane Lowe. Okay, Zane, what's up?
1: You've been in real collaborative mode. You've been helping a lot of other people out on records too. Are we expecting other friends to show up on the record, or is it kind of just a small unit?
2: Yes, some other friends. Indeed, yes. I love my friends. We're so lucky. I have such great friends.
1: We love your friends too.
2: I love your friends too, Zane.
1: They're not on the record though.
2: You don't know. Yeah. Your best friend is on the record.
1: Seth is on the record? I don't even know you knew Seth.
0: Acting all coy. I don't know. Just some friends over there, celebrities. They're all a bunch of liars. They never tell us their secrets. Nonetheless, that album from Gracie Abrams' Daughter from Hull out on the 17th of July. Now, this past weekend on TV, we had the very final episode of Euphoria. Yes, Euphoria, by a very controversial writer and director, Sam Levinson, has finally concluded after just 3 seasons. Now, I mean, you can't be, feeling bad that it's just 3 seasons and thinking that they could have been more, because this is a show that basically has been on for about 8 years and we only got 3 seasons. They took so many breaks in between that the actors who were close to teenagers are now basically all in their 30s. So the final season was basically all them as adults, and Zendaya, who plays Rue Bennett, the young drug addict. Ah, what an incredible TV show. It just gives me all of the chills, the feels at times, because addiction is something that isn't spoken about all the time, be it drugs, alcohol, that substance abuse, or any sort of addiction. It is so difficult to pull yourself out of certain situations. And that's what really got me about Euphoria, is that you're seeing Rue, who's played by Zendaya, and she won 2 Emmys for that role, just by the way, just struggling with this habit, breaking a family apart, getting herself into dangerous situations while she's at school as a teenager. And I can't spoil this for you, because maybe you haven't seen the final episode, but Zendaya, I'll just stick to Zendaya right now. She basically bid farewell to Euphoria, as well as the character that she loved so much, because she will no longer be playing Rue as the show has come to an end. And here's a little bit of what Zendaya said on set on the very final day that they wrapped.
3: I want to say thank you. I'm really grateful for every single one of you. Many of you have been here from the beginning and watched me grow up. It's such a pleasure and an honor. Thank you so much.
4: Ladies and gentlemen, that's a wrap.
0: Those are the words that everyone on TV or film love hearing. Ladies and gentlemen, that's a wrap.
5: Yeah!
0: Yay! We all get to go home now. Oh my goodness. We've only been on set from about 4 a.m. and now it's 9 p.m. Thank goodness we get to go home. So yeah, Euphoria officially coming to an end. And as we wrap up News It or Lose It on our side, Ariana Grande. Remember last year when she said that she doesn't have a tour or an album lined up?
6: Thieves, pirates, crooks, illegal.
0: Illegal, a liar, Ariana Grande. Well, her Eternal Sunshine tour is officially set to start this coming Saturday. She kicks it all off and she's got a brand new single, Hate That I Made You Love Me. Now, it's number one on the global Spotify chart. The music video dropped on Monday, as I promised, at 5 p.m. She was on time, and now we've got a sneak peek of her rehearsing her brand new single, Hate That I Made You Love Me, for her tour. So one thing we do know is that it is on her set list. Here's a snippet of Ariana rehearsing it.
5: I've held your projections when you felt so insecure. Tell me, why is it this way? Why is it so hate to see women endure?
0: What a tease. What a tease, Ariana. It sounds brilliant, and that's live, by the way. This, though, is the recorded version. Hate That I Made You Love Me on 947. Brand new Ariana.

0: Ariana Grande, Hate That I Made You Love Me. And as you can hear, I was singing along. I've been told that I'm going to stop singing. And my friend has just sent me a message over here on the WhatsApp, on my personal WhatsApp though, and says, really keep singing. Don't stop singing for favors. That's my bestie, y'all. That's my bestie. Ariana Grande on tour from this Saturday, North America, kind of Europe. She's only performing London though, but she's got like 12 billion dates for that. And with that, we'll call it a wrap on News It or Lose It. Coming up, it's time to win with Disney on Ice. Name your favorite Disney character featured in Disney on Ice presents Mickey's Search Party. 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

0: Trezor on 947. Never Let Me Go. Are you with Zweli in the afternoon? And do you know what? Plenty has happened on the show thus far. We've spoken about having a gym partner of the opposite sex that is not your partner, if that's allowed. It turns out that that was a unanimous. I don't think so.
1: Computer says no.
0: Yeah, I've told you all about Ariana Grande's tour, Gracie Abrams. We also have been talking about Brains of This Generation, which is now live on Prime Media Plus, hosted by me. And now it's finally time to get you winning.
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3: It's magic!
0: It's magic! My nickname. Producer DX loves laughing at that magic nickname in certain instances, but we shan't go there right now. What we are doing, though, is giving away 4 tickets to Disney on Ice. It's taking place from the 27th of June until the 5th of July, and 947 wants you and your family to join in on the adventure. There are 4 tickets that are up for grabs. I asked you to enter a little bit earlier, telling me your favorite Disney character that is featured on Disney on Ice, and maybe the young ones can't quite, you know, get to call in. But parents, this is where you come in. You are going to be the best mom or dad or aunt or uncle in the world with Disney on Ice. And I, Puan, am very excited once again about this afternoon because we're going to the East Rand. We're in Kempton Park because the East Rand is literally where all the celebrities and big superstars from around the world come from. We've already named Tyler, Timo ODV, me. Yes, me. And we've got the airport over there. The East Rand is where it's going down. And now we're putting down. I need to quickly jot this down. My piece of paper over here and write down another celebrity's name. Nadine. Nadine is on the line. Yo! Nadine, how are you doing?
4: I'm good. Thank you, yourself.
0: I'm so good. So you're the latest celebrity coming out of the East Rand. How does that make you feel this afternoon?
4: A very proud mommy this afternoon.
0: Oh yes, we love it. We absolutely love it. A very proud mommy. Tell me all about your little one. Who are they? What's their name? And how excited are they for Disney on Ice?
4: He's 5 years old, so he doesn't quite know yet because this is going to be a big surprise for him.
0: His
4: name's Ethan, and he's absolutely obsessed with Elsa and the little snowman.
0: No, with Frozen. Everyone loves Frozen. It's like, I don't know what they've done to all the kids to indoctrinate them into loving Elsa.
4: It's
0: Abby, come on. What's the snowman's name again?
4: Olaf.
0: There's the one.
4: That's the one.
0: I've got a little cousin who also absolutely loves Frozen, but Olaf is his person. So even when I went to Paris last year, went to the Disney store and had to get a little Olaf toy so that this kid can just live the Frozen lifestyle. Oh my goodness. So Nadine, I have got those 4 tickets. Little Ethan is about to get a surprise, and it's going to be courtesy of Mommy at 947, because congratulations, Nadine, you're a winner.
4: Thank you so much.
0: It's a pleasure. It is a pleasure. You have got 4 tickets to Disney on Ice. And I mean, hey, you've just spoken about Ethan. Have you got plans for the other 2 tickets?
4: Taking hubby with, but the other 2, I'm still deciding who's going to go.
0: All right. No, that's perfectly fine. You can take family. Ethan can take one of his friends, but it's going to be a winter wonderland. And you must have the best time with Ethan. All right.
4: Thank you so much.
0: It's only a pleasure, Nadine. Have a fantastic afternoon. I'm sending you back to producer DX. And there we have it, another winner on 947. Make sure that you keep listening and catch us tomorrow for another chance to win tickets. It's 4 of them, Disney on Ice. Have you upset your children in the past couple of weeks? Uh-huh. This is the perfect way to make it up to them. Enter.
2: Afternoons with Zweli. And you on 947.
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0: Whatcha say on Afternoons with Zweli. This is 947. Jason Derulo. Hey, Tate McRae, 5 seconds of summer. So many big tunes still coming up, but we're going to get into eyewitness news at 2 p.m.
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0: It's around 17 degrees in Joburg. Good afternoon. I'm Kosi Khona Malinga Mnisi. Judgment in the case against the man accused of starting a fire that killed 76 people in 2023 has been postponed to July 21st. The High Court in Joburg was expected to deliver judgment today in the case against Sthembiso Mdlalose. Mdlalose initially confessed to starting the blaze that tore through the five-story hijacked Usindiso building in the CBD, but he later changed his tune, as Alfara Mushwana reports.
1: 33-year-old Sthembiso Mdlalose will have to wait another month to know his fate after his arson and murder case was postponed again. Judgment was initially meant to be handed down last month, but was remanded to today to allow the state to fix discrepancies in the post-mortem reports of people who died in the blaze. In court today, the state asked the court for another extension after failing to fix the issues picked up by the presiding judge, Kasim Musa. Musa has granted the state's request for a second extension.
2: Mr. Mdlalose, the matter is unable to proceed today, as you have heard counsel from the state advise that they require an additional period of time.
1: The defense has, however, asked the court to mark this as the last postponement to fix the discrepancies in the state's post-mortem reports. Alfa Ramshwana, Eyewitness News, Johannesburg.
0: Police have arrested two suspects in connection with the murder of tourists whose bodies were found in the Kruger National Park last month. The suspects were arrested in Mozambique following coordinated cross-border investigations. The victim's stolen vehicle was recovered last week in that very country. The recovery of the vehicle led to the arrest of the first suspect on Monday, while the second suspect was subsequently arrested yesterday. Limpopo Police spokesperson is Hlulani Mashaba.
3: A search operation was therefore subsequently launched after they failed to return. The suspects are facing two counts of murder and hijacking. Additional charges may be added as investigations continue.
0: And the Free State government has welcomed the outcome of a special investigating unit probe into a bursary program run from the Premier's office. The SIU yesterday exposed staggering irregularities with more than 8.3 million rand in questionable expenditure during the 2017-18 financial year. The probe uncovered inflated travel costs, unlawfully awarded stipends and accommodation payments in breach of the scheme's rules. Premier McQueen Letsoha Matai says corruption robbed many deserving young people of the chance to study further. She's vowed that disciplinary action will follow against officials implicated. In the traffic in Grasfontein, that is, expect slow-moving traffic on Solomon Mahlangu approaching Grasfontein Road. Traffic lights are also out in Kyalami at the R55 and Main Road, as well as in Edenville, that's at Modderfontein Road and Finriebeck. Kosi Khona Malinga Mnisi, Eyewitness News.
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5: All right, more news for you at 3 p.m. on a drive. I think Nolithando will be in. Yes, I'm pretty sure she will. Because we know they love a good game of musical chairs at the news. I'm just kidding. Anyway, we still got more to come. I'm going to tell you more about Brains of This Generation with Great Africa, our first episode live on Prime Media Plus. So much more of that to come. And then also the one that you've been waiting for. This is why you listen, because you just want money from me. Well, McDonald's has got it. And how do you win? 947. I'll let you in on that in the next couple of moments. They're the official sponsor of the FIFA World Cup. It kicks off in 8 days, next week, Thursday. Our boys are ready to go. So excited. I'll tell you what McDonald's has got in store for you and the grand prize that you could win at the end of the week. Here's some black coffee.

the young Canadian Tate McRae, tit for tat. It's Afternoons with Zweli on 947. It's hump day. We're halfway through the working week. Hope that all is well at the office. Everything is going fine. They met those deadlines. No one is panicking and everyone is getting to work just fine. We don't need alarm bells. Nope. Nope. If you are going through them, I'm so sorry, but I want to sweeten the deal just a little bit. I mean, not with your work, but at least with you, just to get some money. Yes. No, that was a bit bupped. Can we get a... There we go. Now we can hear our cash exchange. All right. So McDonald's is here. And they have given us 5,000 rands every single day to give away to you. Now, tomorrow's the last day because on Friday, someone is winning a massive TV. No, like really huge. It's a 100-inch Hisense smart TV and it comes with a sound bar. 100-inch. Yes, ladies, 100-inch. Because there's this running joke on Twitter that girls get very small TVs. But one day we're going to have to talk about it. Ladies, why do you buy such small televisions? You'll have this massive TV stand and then a TV the size of your laptop screen over there and you're like, my sister, you're not even trying. Get bigger TVs. How are you supposed to watch football? How are you supposed to watch Bafana Bafana next weekend? Yeah? No. We need to fix all of this. So here's what we're going to do. Coming up is your chance to win 5,000 rands in cash. I want to give you 5,000 rands in cash. But in order to get that, you need to do just a little bit of homework for me. This is fun homework. Remember at school, you do homework, then they'd give you a letter like A, plus, well done, you've done. Here we give you money for putting in the effort. So go to mcdonalds.co.za/singloud, sing proud. Take a screenshot of that baby and then upload it to social media. Instagram, Facebook, Twitter. Tag us everywhere at 947 and use the hashtag McDonald's Anthem. I would like to suggest to you, please, not to enter multiple times. We do see every entry. Everyone is chosen at random, winners that is. But when you send multiple entries, what happens is that you start irritating the system and then the system starts kicking your messages out because it's saying we're getting too much of the same thing. So enter, send in your entry, I promise. Everyone's entries count the same, just like our votes on election day, which kind of sucks, but it is what it is. So you won't lose out. Don't worry on that whatsoever. So enter. Facebook, Twitter, Insta, McDonald's last year does it. Sing loud, sing proud, take a screenshot, hashtag McDonald's Anthem, and we could be calling you to sing our national anthem live with McDonald's, an official sponsor of the FIFA World Cup 2026. Of course, T's and C's apply. I've been told I'm not allowed to sing anymore, but you, my friend, it's fair game. You could be winning next on 947.

0: So, at the end of this week, someone could be winning a 100-inch Hisense Smart TV and soundbar, courtesy of McDonald's, the official sponsor of the FIFA World Cup, right here on 947. And I've been encouraging the ladies to enter so that you can finally win a big TV, because all the ladies do is have small TVs. One of my friends has just responded, and I will name and shame you, Tandy. Tandy says, girls don't need big TVs. I'm like, oh, why? She says, because we watch men lie in HD in real life every single day.
1: When the FIFA World Cup 2026 unites our nation with pride, you gotta sing it to win it. Thanks to McDonald's on 947.
0: Now, I'm very upset. I'm very, very upset at that response. Because it verges on disrespectful, you know, towards some of the honest fellas. Hands up if you're an honest man. No hands, no. Literally, I'm the only guy. I'm looking at the production booth, at the video studio. No one put their hands up. You're going to have to do better, gentlemen. Going to have to do better. Women want small TVs because they say that they can watch you lie in real life every day. Well, do you know what, Tandy? What you need to do is watch Bafana Bafana win on that Hisense 100-inch smart TV. And before the FIFA World Cup 2026 kicks off, McDonald's wants you to brush up on SA's national anthem. On the McDonald's Sing Loud, Sing Proud microsite, you can truly learn the national anthem, not just hum along. Sing into your phone, get scored on your accuracy, and even unlock the meaning behind each line in your own language. So hit mcdonalds.co.za/singloudsingproud and get ready for the World Cup with McDonald's, an official sponsor of the FIFA World Cup 2026. And we go to Noordgesig. Iris is on the line. Happy Wednesday, Iris. How are you?
2: Wednesday, people. I'm good, thanks.
0: I'm so good, thank you very much. So, my girl, I need you to, you know, come clean about all of this, because I've got friends who are saying that women have small TVs because they can watch men lie in HD in real life, so they don't need big TVs. How do you feel about the statement, Iris?
2: There's two ways to it.
0: Oh, okay, so you're going to plead the fifth. You're just like, let me not get myself into trouble over here.
2: Yes.
0: Very smart, Iris. Very smart. I like that. You seem like a smart woman. Now we need to talk about your vocal prowess. I'm hearing that you are a singer. You've got a stunning voice. I've been told to stop singing, but we're encouraging you to sing. Do you have a good voice, Iris?
2: I told you that.
0: Oh boy, it's pretty.
2: I'll be practicing my vocal cords.
0: Oh my. Okay, can we quickly do a practice now? Let's just get a la la la la la la la.
2: La la la la la la la.
0: Iris, my girl. Oh, those notes. We're gonna see if we can hit them. All right. Look, now we've warmed up the vocals. Do you know the full South African national anthem?
2: Yes, I do.
0: Wunderbar. All right, Iris. So here's what I'm gonna do. I'm gonna play you the anthem. It's gonna be one of the verses. When that stops, I need you to carry on to the next verse and sing the next verse for me. Do that. Quick, 5,000 rands is coming to your account. And then you're also into the main draw where you could be winning that 100-inch smart TV from Hisense. All right. Okay, let us do this. Iris has got her vocal cords ready. And we begin. Remember, when the music stops, you carry on, Iris. Let's do this.
2: I'll do that.
0: Three, two, one, let's go.

0: Hoy se boluque, boluque, que te vas a eso, que te vas a Sotafrica, Sotafrica.
1: Iris, I'm going to stop you right there. That was quite impressive. Okay. I heard you hit a note over there that was a little bit crumb, but it was closer. Rihanna doesn't even get that close to the note, so you can at least do it better than her. You know what I mean?
0: I'm African.
1: By the way, I just want to say that your pronunciation of all those words, you're an Afrikaans speaker, that is very, very impressive. So, hey,
0: thank you so much.
1: I do not have a choice over here, Iris. The singing may be off key just a little bit, but you know what's not? The money. 5,000 rands is all yours! Congratulations, Iris. You won 5,000 rands.
0: Oh, so awesome.
1: Amazing. You're also in the running to win that grand prize of that Hisense 100-inch smart TV and soundbar, thanks to McDonald's, an official sponsor of the FIFA World Cup 2026 on 947. And would you like to say hi to anyone, my friend?
0: Yes, I would like to say hello to my sister. She works at the SABC.
1: Okay.
0: And to everybody that knows me.
1: Amazing. I love how Iris, you're like my sister. And then when you said SABC, you whispered it. You're like, SABC? Because you don't want... It's like, you know, you're like, I can't mention that on 947.
0: I cannot.
1: I love it. We love a diligent queen. Iris, enjoy your money and congratulations. I'm sending you back to producer DX, all right?
0: Thank you. Have a good one.
1: Amazing. Bye. And Iris is back with producer DX. Another chance for you to win tomorrow. I've got some Kalani after this, Jesse Clegg.

0: It's a record that earned her the very first Grammy of her career. Folded, Kehlani on 947. She interpolates Usher's "This Is My Confessions" with that. You know what I mean. Don't pretend that you don't know exactly what I'm talking about over there. Anyway, this is 947, and I told you a little bit earlier, the very first episode of our Brains of This Generation series is now live on PrimeMediaPlus.com. It's all about the youth. It is all about small business. It's just about how do you build something from scratch? Everyone has ideas. Do they have the resources? What happens when you do not have the resources? How do you go about it? This is what Brains of This Generation is all about. We're unpacking all of these different factors that basically have young South Africans feel like they're excluded from the economy by chatting to some of the thinkers, the change makers in the game across all different industries. And our very first episode is live right now with Zaid Osman from Great Africa.
1: I've always

It's identity. It's aspiration. It's internet culture happening in real time. For some people, it's fashion. For others, it's status. For other people, it's belonging. But behind all of that are real people trying to maintain momentum in an environment that moves faster every year. My name is Zweli Mbele, and today on Brains of This Generation, we're

0: All right, 10 years DX. My name is Zweli Mbele. I just want to confirm that. Do you not know what my surname is? Huh? Because DX is always so confused when I mention my surname. And it's like, mate, I mean, I don't know. Just because I go by Zweli on the radio. Would you like me to go by Zweli Banzibongani Mbele? Would that be better? So a couple of weeks ago, we hit Rosebank. We're at the Zone and we went to Great Africa. Just an incredible store. It's all locally made products in the sense that they're owned by a local designer. They are designed over here. They're made and they are distributed in South Africa. Now, we know that a lot of the brands are competing with some of the guys internationally. You know, you've got your Adidas, you've got your Nikes and all of that. And you sometimes feel like, is there real competition in South Africa? I genuinely believe that there is. We've got so many great local brands that we can support. In actual fact, just this past weekend, when I was at the Linden Market, I walked past House of Mikey, and they make just some wonderful pieces. And I've got these really cool denim. I can't even call them jeans. I can because they're jeans, so they're denim. But it's just a really nice denim look. It's an outfit of different types of jeans that have been used and they patch together, and it just makes these great pants that flare, and I'm obsessed with it. So I love supporting small business, and I thought if we're celebrating Youth Month, the first thing that we're going to have to do is chat to the youth, the people that have built something from the ground up, something from scratch, and also supporting small businesses. Something so important for me, something so close to my heart. I mean, I've got a lot of things that are close to my heart, but, you know, small businesses and the rate of unemployment for me is just something that is alarming right now. Young people are not able to get jobs. I thank God every single day. I'm very thankful for the fact that I'm able to come to work and, earn a living. For so many young people, that is not possible right now. And it hits home because we've all got family members that are struggling right now. I've got cousins who are struggling to get jobs. You're getting a CV every now and then. Hey, can you help me out here? Can you help me out there? And it's devastating to see, you know, the unemployment crisis in South Africa. So I thought with Brains of the Generation, we're going to chat to the guys that, started something from scratch by themselves. And now they've turned it into something that's incredibly successful. I'm going to take you behind the scenes of a little bit of the chat. It's up on Prime Media Plus right now. You can go to our app. You can also go to the website, primemediaplus.com, and you can check it out over there. Brains of this Generation. It is hosted by me, and in our very first episode, we've got Zaid from Great Africa. We're chatting sneaker culture, we're chatting events, lining up. Would you line up for 4 hours in order to get a shoe that you want? And also, what's the most expensive shoe that you've got in your cupboard right now? I'm not talking to you if you drive Range Rovers and things. Okay. He told me that the most expensive shoe that he ever bought was a quarter of a million rands. Yes. Great Africa has been founded. He has sneaker exchange. He's gone out. He's been sourcing sneakers as well for other people. And I won't tell you anymore because then you're not going to watch, because you'll know everything that we're chatting about. But here's a little bit of a sneak peek as to what it is that we got up to when we had a chat with Zaid.
1: When do you think you realize that it's more than just about the sneaker? You know, it's about the culture. Great isn't just about sneakers. There's a bigger culture to it. There's a bigger aspect of how it is that we fit into South Africa and what it is that we can do, you know, for the youth and what you're doing. So when did it click to you that there's more than just people wanting to buy a shoe here?
2: Yeah, no, 100%. And I think like most of the times, it's like at that time I was always just importing these brands from the States, you know, so I also got tired of it. I was like, we're bringing access into the market for like these Western brands or whatever, but what is actually ours that we can take to them, you know? And that was always like the thing that like hit me in the back of my mind, and I'm like, it's gonna take much longer, you know, to build it and like to build the credibility and like to actually do a lot of researching, you know, doing traveling, going on traveling trips and like researching with factories, sitting with them and trying to say, okay, cool, this is what we want to produce. Because when you actually look at it, it's like you're not doing anything different to like what a Nike is doing, you know? They're all started in one space, and it's like, as long as you can build your community around that and like let people know that, like, yo, there's a product that's from South Africa that can, like, sit on par.
0: So that's a little bit of that series. Zaid Osman, he is the founder of Grade Africa. Yes, and they've got their festival coming up over Youth Month, over the Youth Weekend, that weekend of the 16th of June. Make sure that you check that out all on Prime Media Plus right now, and you'll find out when that festival is. And of course, we'll try to give away some tickets and all of that. Also, I need to stop saying, yeah, might as well go.
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0: It's Posty, Post Malone and Doja Cat on 947. Post Malone had to cancel his tour in the United States. Not enough tickets being sold over there. Unlucky, mate. Unlucky. It's Afternoons with Zweli. 9-7 Drive with Tando is coming up. We're wrapping up the show in the next couple of moments. We're going to play out to the brand new Samba. I promised you yesterday, and I'm a man that keeps his promises. But before we get out of here, I thought that I would tell you that we have got a new sir in the universe. Idris Elba, one of the most handsome, good-looking men on planet Earth. Everybody wants to be an Idris Elba, or everybody wants to get with an Idris Elba. Now, Idris Elba has officially been knighted by King Charles the Third.
1: President Ramaphosa, welcome. Efsheni, Dumela, Swabona, Molo, Molweni, Nda.
0: A multilingual king. Idris Elba was officially knighted yesterday at Windsor Castle. He now becomes Sir Idris Elba. Now, the honor is announced in the 2026 New Year Honors List, and it recognizes his services to young people and his charitable work, particularly through the Elba Hope Foundation, which he co-founded with his wife, Sabrina. You'd remember Sabrina? Remember in COVID in 2020?
2: I can't go out. I'm sick.
0: We all couldn't go out. We were all sick. He, I think, got COVID, and then, yes, Sabrina was all up on him, hugging him, kissing him live on the camera. And we're like, girl, you're going to die. You're going to catch the corona. She didn't. They're alive. Everything is fine. And, yes, so Idris Elba, who has now received a grant from the King's Trust, he is to attend the National Youth Music Theatre at the age of 18, and he has now accepted the title of Knight Bachelor. Knight Bachelor, while missing the New York premiere of his film, Masters of the Universe. So he decided that he is going to become a Knight Bachelor, miss all the premieres in order for this prestigious honor. Not many are knighted. Congratulations to the new Sir Idris Elba. Next time you listen to his music, next time you back announce his tunes, next time he stars in a movie, just like it's not just Bond, it's James Bond. This is not just Idris. It's Sir Idris.
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3: Like I said, I'm a man who keeps his promises. Yesterday I said I'd bring you the new Samba, and here it is, Potential, wrapping up our afternoons together. Thank you so much for a lovely Wednesday. We'll catch up tomorrow on Thursday, which means one more sleep until Friday. This is Potential on 947. Catch you tomorrow. Love you lots. Bye.

0: coolest guy to spend lunch with isn't in your office. 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
2: I want to find out from you, physical menus or QR code menus? 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I mean, come on.
3: 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Lamination.
2: No. Is it that deep, mate? 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
0: 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On 947, this is EWN.
9: Ramaphosa says his focus is on growing the economy, and Indian police investigate a deadly blaze. Good afternoon, I'm Lubutan Dongeno. President Cyril Ramaphosa says he won't be distracted by what he calls political noise about his presidency. He says political parties are just posturing in the run-up to the local government elections in November. Ramaphosa was responding to yesterday's debate into budget, where opposition parties continued to call on him to come clean on the Palapala robbery at his house, where foreign currency was stolen. Ramaphosa says he'll continue to focus on the work ahead, like growing the economy.
10: We are not distracted by the clamor of some political parties for attention. We are not distracted by political theater and noise and electoral posturing.
9: But Ramaphosa says most parties in the House are in agreement on matters of policy.
10: This debate in many ways has demonstrated that while we may differ on matters of policy and politics, there is generally broad agreement.
9: The two suspects arrested in connection with the murder of

0: Police arrested the two in Mozambique this week following cross-border collaboration. Dinah and Ernst Murray's bodies were discovered at the park last month. Their stolen vehicle was recovered last week in Chokwe in Mozambique. The recovery of the vehicle led to the arrest of the first suspect on Monday, while the second suspect was subsequently arrested yesterday. Limpopo Police spokesperson Hlulani Mashaba.
1: A search operation was therefore subsequently launched after they failed to return. The suspects are facing two counts of murder and hijacking. Additional charges may be added as investigations continue.
0: And lastly, in India, an investigation is underway to determine the cause of a blaze at a multi-story building which left 21 people dead. The building in Delhi allegedly operated as a bed and breakfast catering to patients and relatives of those receiving treatment at a nearby private hospital. Many of the victims were foreign nationals from South Asian countries. More than 40 people were rescued and taken to hospital. Prime Minister Narendra Modi expressed his condolences and announced compensation for the families of those killed and for those injured. Gold is trading at $4,465.04 an ounce. The rand's at 16.30 to the dollar, 21.91 to the pound, 18.92 to the euro. Brent oil is at $98.10 a barrel. It's a partly cloudy afternoon in Gauteng. Temperatures have peaked at highs of between 20 and 22 degrees. The top story in EWN this hour, President Cyril Ramaphosa says he won't be distracted by what he calls political noise about his presidency.
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3: Good afternoon, I'm Anthony Teixeira. Maya Hwalinska continues her dream run at Roland Garros. After emerging from the qualifiers, she's now reached the semi-finals, having lost just a single set so far. She dumped out Anna Kalinskaya 7-6, 6-3, a player 90 places better off than her in the rankings. Kalinskaya commended her opponent for the use of the wind.
4: She played really good, and today I feel like I was fighting against the wind, against the weather conditions, plus against her being lefty. It was very tricky today. Of course, I'm disappointed and sad to lose.
3: Hwalinska will either face off against women's world number one Aryna Sabalenka or Diana Schneider, who are currently playing. Sabalenka has won the first set 6-3 and is leading right now 5-5. In football, South Africa are reportedly one of three nations who won't be wearing their away kits during the 2026 FIFA World Cup group stage and instead will don the classic yellow kits. This is due to FIFA's strict clash regulations and favorable group stage matchups against Group A opponents Mexico, South Korea and Czech Republic. Coach Hugo Broos says that the side will be targeting to make it out of the knockouts for the first time.
5: The three opponents are nearly the same quality as we. So it will be tough games, and the only thing we will try is to go through the group stages. And if we can achieve that, I think that already the World Cup for South Africa is succeeded. And then what happens afterwards.
3: The other two teams expected to wear their home kits are first-timers Curaçao and 2002 co-host Japan. And on the eve of his home Grand Prix, Ferrari have confirmed that Charles Leclerc has signed a new long-term contract. It's understood to be an extension on his current deal, which runs until 2029. This would mean that he's the driver on the grid with the longest contract. He's completed 155 races for the Prancing Horse and will likely pass Michael Schumacher's 179 starts. Anthony Teixeira, Eyewitness News Sport.
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9: Junior Driver is back.
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0: Happy Wednesday, everybody. Yeah. All right, let's see what's coming up on the show today. First up, we want to find out what was the biggest culture shock you experienced when you changed schools. We hang out with the one and only Nasty C and Tellerman.
2: Come on.
0: Yeah, yeah. We also have a whopping 10,000 rands up for grabs on You and Me Out, prizes and giveaways from Cape Union Mart. All this and so much more is on the way.

0: It's Bruno Mars. I just might on 947 Drive with 100 songs to describe your day. Very sad news today. Legendary musician behind classic Disney duets passes away at age 75. Piba Bryson. Yeah, he passed away today, age 75.
1: Shame, man.
0: Yeah.
1: May his soul rest in peace. Well, listen, I felt like I was almost going to pass away today. This is the most sick I've been in a very long time.
0: Oh, it's just a man flu. It's not that bad.
1: And here's the thing. Anyone who listens to the show knows that Tando was sick on Monday. Mm-hmm. And then we were getting better yesterday. And today
0: I'm so strong.
1: Proper man down. But I think it is true that as men, once we get whatever you had, it just hits us 10 times worse. And I need a doctor.
2: I need a
1: Call me a
0: doctor. No, I think the term man flu is a real thing.
1: I agree.
0: Because it's the same flu. Men, you guys are just, like, you're just weak.
1: No, I wouldn't say that, but I agree.
0: No, like, you can't with anything that inconveniences you or, like, pains you just a little bit that feels uncomfortable.
1: I think it's always a shock to men that we can't overcome it like that. You know, like, as a guy, I'd rather you punch me in the face and give me like a shot of something.
0: Imagine you had period pains every month.
1: What a nightmare.
0: Every month for 4 days of your life.
1: Nightmare.
0: Minimum. Welcome to the show. Happy Wednesday.

0: It's Kevin Jonas changing on 947, 19 minutes after three. Speaking of changing, I was randomly reflecting on like how resilient children are, like kids. I think kids are subjected to so much change and like they're required to understand firstly what living is and then adapt to, you know, different humans at like such a rapid pace. And I was thinking about how I went to a school in Indonesia. So I went to Alpha Primary School.
1: Alpha.
0: You didn't know this about me?
1: No, me, I only know Mondio, so I don't know Alpha.
0: Yeah, so I went to... Alpha. Don't say it like that, like Alpha Ramushana.
1: Yeah, exactly.
0: I went to Alpha Primary from grade 1 to grade 4.
1: In Indonesia.
0: In Indonesia.
1: So I'm assuming it was predominantly Indian.
0: Yes, predominantly Indian. And, you know, as a kid, what you see is what you think you need to be. So there I was, this black girl at, you know, an Indian school. And obviously Indian people speak in a specific accent. I would emulate that accent.
1: Give it to us.
0: We had English orals. And I said, my name is Tando Tabete. I live in Broti again.
1: Why does your Indian accent also sound colored?
0: I know. It's been a while. I'm sure back then it sounded more Indian. But either way, like small things like how we'd address our teachers. So in Lens, we'd say Madam Rashida. And then I moved to Mondio Primary School, which was a predominantly white school. And there it's like Mrs. Wilkins or Mrs. Mang Mang.
1: Exactly. Or Miss somebody.
0: Yeah. And then obviously poor, you know, little Indian Tando is like Madam Wilkins, you know, the whole class packs out, you know, laughing. And I think as parents, you don't think about the impact it has on a child when you change their schools.
1: And a lot of parents like to change schools based on their own preferences.
0: Yeah.
1: But not how it's going to impact a kid. I mean, I remember, of course, I went to a ex-Model C primary school, Hillcrest Primary, sorry. Then I went to Kearsney for you.
0: Oh, wow.
1: Which is one of the most prestigious schools, right? And I remember that change was a huge one. Coming from, I guess, middle class kids to the wealthiest of the wealthiest, from what we'd compare. Like, I remember being in primary school and we'd compare, like, who's got the coolest pair of the new Nikes?
0: Yeah.
1: Then I got to Kearsney and everyone was going, yo, my dad just got a new boat. Do you want to go to the... And I'm like, yo,
0: and how
1: boat?
0: Does that impact you as a child? Like, do you feel like you're poor now?
1: Well, I mean, I always knew I was poor when I got to Kearsney. I was here on scholarship.
0: Okay.
1: You know, I wasn't paying for any of that. But I think also it impacts you psychologically about how you're going to interact with your classmates. You know, like, what do we have in common? What can we even talk about at the point where, when are you telling me that you're going to Aspen for... our summer, their winter, and me, I'm going, I'm just going to go to Mdloti.
0: You know? But I mean, even something for me, it was something like as simple as English. Like the level of English spoken then, there, versus, you know, among your primary school then was completely different.
1: Were you speaking like Tamil at like Alpha?
0: No, man, it's just a different type of English. I don't know how to, it wasn't Tamil. Stop it. How has changing schools impacted you? Maybe when you reflect back and like, how on earth did I pass that hurdle? Or even for your kids, when you changed their schools, what are some of the, you know, differences? I mean, I remember my little sister, who to this day speaks very little Zulu. She arrived at her creche in Mondio, which was the suburbs, or is the suburbs, and she was like, in Zulu, Mama, because I'm going to call me Slung, which means, what am I going to say to the kids because I don't know how to speak English?
1: That is very tough. I remember, of course, coming from creche to primary school, I didn't learn English until I was in grade 1.
0: Sure.
1: And that was a very tough situation.
0: Yeah, I mean, I was Eslatini, so I didn't need to know the English back then. I mean, I still don't, as you can hear. Give us a call, 011-88-38-947.

0: Fatima ODV, Sarah Jackson, Save Me on 947. We're speaking the resilience of children, which I don't think we speak about often enough or acknowledge as often as we should be. You know, like you're changing your kid's school based on, I don't know, if you've moved houses, right? So suddenly you're in a completely different city or completely different country.
1: That's tough.
0: And your child, as young as they are, is expected to adapt to that.
1: I've got friends who had to move their kids to like Asia because they got a job there.
0: Hate
1: and I'm
0: it.
1: Like, I can't imagine the difference in between learning here in South Africa and then having to be in a school in the middle of Vietnam somewhere, you know?
0: How is your child being resilient? Give us a call, 011-8838-947. 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
1: Well, let's take a look at what's going on in your roads right now. Not too much to report on. Just in four-way, slow-moving traffic on Winnie Mandela Drive. That's between the N1 and Witkoppen. But if you do want to let me know about anything else that's going on in the roads, 072-702-1702.
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7: In the headlines, commander of the Hawk Serious Organized Crime Investigating Unit in Durban, David Jacob, says a whistleblower has come forward with new information about the theft of cocaine from the Hawk's offices. Jacob has been testifying at the Madlanga Commission in Pretoria today about the June 2021 drug bust, where police intercepted a shipping container carrying 541 kilograms of cocaine. The Cape Town Regional Court has heard that a cast member of the Real Housewives of Cape Town, convicted for her role in a 3.2 million Rand romance scam, has been a peripheral participant in her husband's enterprises. Kaugelo Loveline Abikauno, along with three others, are awaiting sentencing for their role in the scam. The reality star's husband had absconded prior to the conviction in March. As a result, the bail for all five accused was withdrawn. And in Indonesia, prosecutors are seeking bail time for four soldiers charged over an acid attack on an activist in March. Andre Yunus suffered serious injuries when two men on a scooter threw acid at him while he was riding a motorbike. Those are the headlines. More EWN at 4 or as it happens.
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0: Martin Garrix. We're Love at 94, 7:37 after 3. We're speaking of how kids are so resilient. And we are those kids, right? Because we're adults today, but somehow you've made it through like the biggest of flames, the biggest of fires. You don't know how, but you did.
1: I mean, I think about our transition of this country. And we were at the forefront of that. Yes, of course, there were kids who were at school in 94. But I'm thinking about like my primary school. I was one of two black kids in my class.
0: Wow.
1: One or two. And by the time I got to high school, of course, the dynamics changed. But the transition was incredible.
0: No, but if you look at our entire generation, we've had to transition through so many changes.
1: Social media.
0: Right? Social media, how we watch television. Like, we were there before, you know, streaming existed.
1: Mm-hmm.
0: We were there when Oprah was announcing that you can suddenly pause television. And, you know, and it blew your mind.
1: And DSTV, I remember telling us that we could rent a movie from them.
0: Yeah, you're like, what do you mean?
1: What
0: we have to go
1: about?
0: To the shop to go
1: have
0: rent.
1: To go to Blockbusters.
0: Yeah. Natasha, good afternoon.
2: Hi, Tanda. How are you?
0: Fantastic. Thank you. Talk to us.
2: Yo, Tanda, let me tell you about slime. The last 2 weeks, I've been going to slime since my son's school because little man's got ADHD and unfortunately it's always the kid that responds. The last week, Friday, they said to me they're going to suspend him for a week. So I said, you know what, fine. I'm just going to move my kid to another school. Monday started at his new school and he loved it.
0: Okay, beautiful. So again, he was never the problem then?
2: He is the problem because he responds. And unfortunately, kids with at his age of 7, 8 years old, he's been there since grade R, so they know whose buttons they can push. And unfortunately, with Danny, if another kid matches his energy or tops him, he does worse.
1: You said that he was suspended. What was he suspended for?
2: He was suspended for hitting other kids, kicking them, retaliating. But part of the ADHD with kids like Danny is the moment he gets confronted, even though he's not the one that caused the initial problem, they completely close up and they don't say a thing. So immediately it's the inch against the inner and that type of thing.
0: Yeah.
2: I mean, there was an instance not even a month ago where a bully from the previous year in his class and a grade 4 kid tried to put a girl's hairband in his mouth. And he picked up a bit. And then he got in trouble for that, but never told the school why he did that.
0: Yo, Natasha, that must be so hard to navigate. Thank you so much for the call. Here's a voice note.
3: I share a similar experience with both Thando and Msizi. I transferred from a Zulu medium school, combined. And we moved to Melmoth, and Melmoth Primary, which is the ex-Model C school. And 2 weeks into it, the teachers realized, nah, this one is not make sure. I couldn't speak English, and so I was sent back to grade 2. And I vowed from that day that this language is going to know me. I learned it inside out, and as a result, I am now a highly sought after IEB English home language teacher, as well as focus studies English.
1: Come on.
0: Talk about a come up. You come from a, you know, like there's nothing worse than a secondary school. Is a combined.
1: When your school says combined and it's sponsored by Yogi Sip, it's next level there.
0: We'll leave it there. On the way, Nasty C, Teleman.
4: Coming up.
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6: 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This is Nasty C. This is your boy, Teleman. Make sure you catch me and my brother, Teleman, live today on 947 on The Drive with Thando. Tune in for the interview. You don't want to miss it. We got some exciting news for you guys. Catch you later.

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0: Zinzi, good afternoon. How are you doing today?
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0: What's your favorite cartoon, Zinzi?
3: I've watched Swapped. I've watched Gold. 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
2: Come on!
0: Yay, Zinzi. 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
2: All right, let's take a look at what's going on your roads. Just another reminder about four ways where there's slow moving traffic on Winnie Mandela Drive between the N1 and Witkoppen. Also in Hermanstad, there's sluggish traffic at SK Mpahlele. That's between Van der Hof and the R80. If you do want to let me know about anything else, 072-702-1702.
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2: New witness emerges in Hawke's cocaine theft probe, and France finds Sheen again. Good afternoon, I'm Nolutando Ngeno. Commander of the Hawks' Serious Organized Crime Investigating Unit in Durban, Gavin Jacob, says a whistleblower has come forward with new information about the theft of cocaine from the Hawks' offices. Jacob has been testifying at the Matlanga Commission in Pretoria today about the June 2021 drug bust, where police intercepted a shipping container carrying 541 kilograms of cocaine. The confiscated drugs, with an estimated street value of over 200 million rands, were later stolen from a Hawks storage facility in Port Shepstone a few months after the drug bust. Jacob says in February this year, the Hawks were investigating drug-related murders when they made a breakthrough in the theft case.
3: This led to an individual coming forward in early February 2026 who claimed to be involved in the planning and execution of the theft of drugs that occurred in Port Shepstone on the 8th of November 2021. This informer slash whistleblower slash suspect was directed to a senior police official outside of the DPCI on the same day. We had done this as we felt it would be appropriate for a neutral party to further investigate this.
2: Murder and arson accused Thembiso Mdlalose says he can't wait to walk free as he declares his confidence that he'll be acquitted. Mdlalose is accused of igniting the fire that ripped through the hijacked Usindiso building in Johannesburg CBD 3 years ago, killing 76 people. The Johannesburg High Court was meant to deliver judgment today, but the matter has been postponed to the 21st of July to allow the state to finalize outstanding work. Speaking to journalists from the dock, Mdlalose emphasized he remains confident that the court will acquit him.
4: I've never dreamt of getting a verdict that is guilty. As I've said, I've never dreamt wearing an orange uniform. I've never dreamt being sentenced. So if you've never dreamt it, you can never leave it. So I've always dreamt of being outside. I know that I'm an innocent man. This is the Thembiso Lawrence Mdlalose Khumalo that I've always dreamt of.
2: And lastly, in France, consumer authorities have imposed two fines on fast fashion retailer Shein, totaling more than 22 million euros. The country has

0: certain purchases and return them free of charge. It also accuses the company of failing to disclose the presence of microplastics in its fabrics. Microplastics, primarily found in polyester, are released into the water with every machine wash, posing a serious environmental threat. Gold is trading at $4,431.38 an ounce. The rand's at 16.32 to the dollar, 21.81 to the pound, 18.93 to the euro. Brent crude oil is at $98.08 a barrel. A cloudy day in Gauteng tomorrow with isolated showers and thundershowers expected. Johannesburg drops to an overnight low of 6 degrees, peaking at 19. Pretoria 6 and 20 and Vereeniging 4 and 19 degrees. The top story in EWN this hour, commander of the Hawks' Serious Organised Crime Investigating Unit in Durban, Gavin Jacob, says a whistleblower has come forward with new information about the theft of cocaine from the Hawks offices.
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3: Good afternoon, I'm Anthony Tejeda. Aryna Sabalenka's out of Roland Garros. The women's world number one went from serving for the match victory 5-3 up to losing 10 games in a row and dropping her serve 5 consecutive times to Diana Schneider, who went on to win that quarterfinal 3-6, 7-5, 6-love. She sets up a semi-final against Maya Kshalinska, who came through the qualifiers. After beating Anna Kalinskaya in straight sets, she reflected on this long journey.
4: I think the level is like very close, like the qualifying is not like much worse than the main draw, and the players in the qualifying cafe are so good as well. They are great competitors, and we just need to kind of believe and, you know, fight and just believe that maybe someday it will click for us as well.
3: Still to come, the men's quarterfinals with Felix Auger-Aliassime against Flavio Cobolli right now getting warmed up. And it's an all-Matteo meeting in the evening as Berrettini plays Arnaldi. In football, we've reached the midway point of the PSL promotion relegation playoffs. Morford and Magezi both won their first encounters against Cape Town City and at halftime are goalless at Richards Bay Stadium. While England are calling a warm Miami their home as they build fitness for the FIFA World Cup, they have two warm-up games against New Zealand and Costa Rica before starting their campaign against the Croatians June 17th. Midfielder Kobbie Mainoo will be playing his first World Cup, having already played in the 2024 Euros final as a teenager.
5: Yeah, very special. You know, something I've dreamed of, and I'm sure all the players have dreamed of since he was really young. So to be here and say that I'm playing in a World Cup is unbelievable. I've always wanted to play in a World Cup for all my life. It's the biggest tournament in the world. So it's definitely different from the Euros, but try and approach it in the same with the goal that we want to win, and the whole team's working hard and it's coming together really nicely.
3: Anthony Tejeda, Eyewitness News Sport.
6: You know the secret. 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

0: Fifth Harmony Sledgehammer on 947, 13 minutes after 3 o'clock, two Durban heavyweights, one friendship that's lasted over a decade. Ladies and gentlemen, Nasty C and Tellerman.
1: Come on!

0: That, ladies and gentlemen, is what you call a catalogue. They join us live in the studio.
1: Come on! Come on!
0: Welcome, you guys.
2: Thank you for having us.
0: Great
2: to be here.
0: Like, you listen to, you know, all of those songs, and it actually makes sense how you guys have worked on so many songs together, because you complement each other. You know, you come in hard with the bars, Nasty C, and then Teleman, you come in, you know, for the ladies, for the sing-alongs.
1: Smooth.
0: What came first, the music or the friendship?
3: The music.
2: The music, yeah.
3: The music,
2: yeah. The music, for sure.
0: How'd you guys meet?
3: It was a feature.
0: Yeah,
3: but like, I think the very first time I ever spoke to Gina was during BBM days.
0: Okay. Oh, wow. What were you playing his song on BBM?
3: No, a friend of mine actually played a song of his, and I was like, yo, I need to work with this guy. And then they gave me his BBM pin, and then that's how we started talking.
2: You know, in those days, you accept everything, every invite.
1: I also don't think people realize how big hip hop in Durban was at the time. You know, I mean, we are similar ages. I guess you guys are slightly younger than me, but I remember slightly more. But there's the days of WTF and all those guys in Durban growing up. Hip hop was such a big space, and so I remember when you first came up, for example, how that was not a rarity. The SEC wasn't a rarity. It was like what we expected to come out of the next level of Durban.
0: Interesting, because in Joburg, we didn't think of it that way, right? In fact, we don't even think of music regionally other than like if it's Durban-com, you know, but when it comes to hip-hop, it was never like a regional, oh, this is, you know, hip-hop that comes from Durban. In fact, when I think of both of you, I don't think I think of a region where you're from, because you guys have also both, in you know, rightfully hit international boundaries. What do you think it is about your sound that it doesn't matter where you come from Durban to London, people can resonate?
2: Yeah, I think we're heavily influenced by like the international market, right? Well, let me speak for myself.
0: Yeah.
2: Heavily influenced by like the international market, especially when it comes to hip hop. Like, I'm heavy ATL influenced. Mm. So my sound naturally will come out that way.
1: Mm.
2: Yeah, and so it doesn't sound like it belongs.
3: I think it's a little bit of the same thing, but obviously I also do like a lot of South African music. I guess it's just a thing where you're just trying to push yourself to sound as good as you can sound, you know. It doesn't really have to do with where you from, how you grew up. I think it's more of like a music thing in general, you know. Like, I would like for people in Russia to listen to the music and be like, oh, this is good.
0: You know?
3: It shouldn't be just South African.
1: But you have such a specific lane within the hip-hop industry and the music industry where I do wonder often where your influences come from. I think about, like, you, and I was saying to our producers last night when we knew you guys were coming in, you remind me of, like, South Africa's version of Ty Dolla $ign.
3: Really?
1: I don't know if that's been ever compared to you, where I'm like, Ty Dolla $ign fits into so many different lanes because he's got his own specific thing that he does.
3: Yeah, it's crazy because Ty is one of my favorites.
0: Oh, wow.
1: I thought so.
3: Ty and T-Pain.
1: Yeah,
3: one of my favorite musicians of all time. Obviously, like, you throw Brandy in there, and you know, so I get where that comes from. I guess also coming from a producer background, also it kind of allows me to tap into different spaces. Mm. You know, like, I've done a little bit of house, a little bit of hip hop, R&B. You know, so I try to explore and just like have fun.
0: It blows my mind that I'm almost tempted to ask, like, what you expect of the next generation. Because you guys have been doing it for that long, right?
3: Yeah.
0: And you're still so young. But it's like, okay, we're here to talk about this brand new track, Big Timing. Talk to us about the evolution of Nasty C and Teleman having come back on the backdrop of having, you know, created such bangers. I can't imagine the pressure on that.
2: Nah, there's no pressure at all, man. We're like real life friends. And so we share a lot of ideas, even if it's like not trying to get the other person on the song or whatever. We send ideas back and forth and stuff like that, and whenever we're together, most of the time, if there's a mic around, we'll probably make some music. So it happens.
0: So how did Big Timing take shape then?
3: We did Big Timing, I think Junior was doing the rollouts for Zulu Man with some power around that time. So we're at his place, like, peak lockdown, and we're just chilling, and then we're just like listening to beats, and then it was one of the beats that we liked and we worked on it.
0: Okay, and on that, the song is about growth, success, living, leveling up. Both of your lives have changed, I imagine, quite drastically since you even wrote this song. Nancy, you became a dad.
1: Shout out,
0: you're
1: daddy. What's fatherhood like for you, especially as somebody who's in the, within the hip hop space, within the music space? That's not something that many people rap about or talk about in general. You know, I think about the only one I can think about even internationally is Jay-Z, who's really evolved in 444. He really was talking about his evolution, where I'm like, what has fatherhood been like for you, and how's it transformed the way that you make music?
2: Fatherhood's been great, man. I don't have a lot of like negatives when it comes to that kind of stuff. The only thing that it's like I'm so busy and so like all over the place that sometimes I might miss out on certain moments.
1: Does he sleep through the night?
2: Other than that,
1: as a father myself,
2: I'm on a schedule early.
1: I love that.
2: Tight schedule.
0: When you look back and you look at when you created the song versus where you're at now, what are the big changes that have happened in your life?
3: Not a lot, actually.
0: No baby for you.
1: No father.
3: No baby for me. You know, I'm still making music. Obviously, now it's more about the things that I really like and things that I enjoy. You know, I wouldn't just make music with anyone and stuff like that. And before that, obviously, because you're trying to establish yourself as a musician, you're trying to, you know, get your name out there, you might find yourself doing collabs that you wouldn't necessarily go for on a normal day.
0: Yeah.
3: You know? So now I'm very particular with what I'm doing as far as like my music. But other than that, I'm still the same old
0: Tay,
3: man.
0: Well, we're hearing it for the very first time on. Is it the first time on the radio ever, hey? No, just say yes.
3: Yes.
0: First time on the radio ever. Ladies and gentlemen, nice to see you. Tell a man, big timing on 947.

0: Ladies and gentlemen, Nasty C, Tellerman, big timing.
1: Come on with it.
0: It's got like a grown up feel, man. Like,
1: it's got,
0: you know,
1: like a country feel.
0: It's like Beyonce, Cowboy Carter, but you know, with a little bit of a hip hop, you know, sort of vibe. What's the sort of feeling you're hoping listeners get when they hear that song?
2: I'm gonna let you take that one.
3: Why is it always me?
4: I hate that question so much.
3: No, I don't know, man. I guess I really want people to just enjoy our music, man, and let it be part of their memories whenever they think of something that they did over the weekend. It's, you know, like, our music is attached to those type of memories. You know?
0: I totally get why you hate that question, because I imagine when you're creating the song, it's what you are emoting.
4: Exactly.
0: And then it's like whatever you get from it,
4: I don't want to dictate what you must feel.
0: So what were you feeling?
4: What I was feeling, very grateful to be where I was and am now, I guess. With my friends. And that's what the whole song is about, pretty much, right? Big timing with my day ones. So it was like, I was just looking at, like, all the time that we've put in and the things that we went through and where we were at the time compared to where we started. And I was like, this is amazing.
0: No.
4: This is great.
1: Yeah, I mean, we had Delez here last Friday, an incredible interview with Delez, and I think you took it to another level, too, with this idea of, like, not caring what people thought about your style of rap, because we come from an era, we had an era where we wanted, like you were saying to Delez, where it's like, we wanted to sound uniquely South African, even within our hip-hop. You said, I'm going to sound how I want to sound based on how I've been influenced. I wonder how that, forget about this song, obviously it's been incredibly influenced by a lot of American stuff, but how are you dealing with that in within the hip-hop industry?
4: I don't really deal with that anymore, but when I was coming up, I used to get that a lot. Like, a lot of people would be like, hey, why don't you rap Zulu? And it was always like, listen, this is the kind of music that I listen to, it's the music I enjoy, it's the music I relate to, and this is how I choose to express myself musically.
0: So, I think as South Africans, we had to first embrace our South Africanness. So we pay homage to your Motswako guys who, you know, were very South African.
1: Of course.
0: We were then comfortable with our South Africanness within the hip hop, and I say we as if I rap, you know what I mean? Once we were comfortable with our identity as South Africans, then it was like, okay, now it's time to play. We can be whoever and whatever we want to be, whether we're singing and rapping on a song or we're just rapping, whether I've got a little bit of a, you know, like I sound like I'm from ATL. It's none of your business.
4: It doesn't matter.
0: It's music. And we love to hear it, gentlemen. And keep them coming, them hits. Ladies and gentlemen, Nasty C, Tellerman.
1: Come on!
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9: In the headlines, the South African Local Government Association says more needs to be done to understand why some citizens, particularly the youth, are not voting. The Electoral Commission recently revealed that more than 70% of eligible South Africans between the ages of 18 and 19 have not registered to vote. SALGA says the issue does not appear to be a lack of awareness about elections or their importance. National Treasury has issued another warning over growing municipal debt owed to Eskom, reiterating that this poses risks to the country's finances. Deputy Finance Minister Ashur Asarpen says municipal debt to Eskom that stands at around 114 billion rand is one of the biggest obstacles facing government currently. And in Nigeria, Amnesty International says the recent killings in the country underscore the continuing failure of authorities. It says because of this, communities are unprotected from relentless attacks by gunmen. 37 people have been killed in 2 days of attacks in Sequoia State. Those are the headlines. More EWN at 5 or as it happens.
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0: Ezra, Blame It On Me on 947, 34 minutes after 4 o'clock on the way. Your chance to win yourself a whopping 10,000 rand. Every single Wednesday we play Year Me Out. We spin the wheel, it lands on a year. You then have to get the questions correct from January through December.
1: And we call it Joburg's Hardest Quiz, but people don't understand. We've only given 10,000 rand away
0: once.
1: And I guess, what was that, like 2 months ago at this point?
0: We are like Sizekaya.
1: We're the same as Sizekaya.
0: Your chance to win, if you would like to play Year Me Out, give us a call, 011-8838-947.
2: Beating the most unbeatable quiz in Joburg was easy. Everyone would be walking around with 10,000 rand in their pockets. So, how much do you want it?
3: 10,000 rand up for grabs. Can you beat the year in Joburg's hardest quiz? Let's play Year Me Out. Here we go. In January of 2011, South Sudan voted in a historic referendum to become an independent country. Which continent is South Sudan located on? You know the answer. Don't overthink it.
1: Cool. Let's move on to Feb. What famous river flows through Egypt?
4: The Nile?
3: Yes, it is the Nile. You made it to March, where Charlie Sheen became one of the internet's biggest talking points. What sitcom was he starring in at the time?
4: 2.5 Men.
3: Yes, come on, Alice.
1: In April of that year, Prince William and Kate Middleton get married in a globally watched wedding. What is Prince William's father's name?
4: King Charles?
3: Yes, Alice. You in May. Osama bin Laden was killed in May in a U.S. military operation. In which country did the operation take place? They're great at cricket.
1: They're very good at cricket.
4: Afghanistan?
1: Is Afghanistan good at cricket, my brother?
4: Pakistan?
3: It is Pakistan, but that's where the road ends. No. And you are on a roll.
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0: Please don't do that. Don't okay, do that. Sorry. Why would you do that?
1: You're the only one who's allowed to sing all the songs.
0: Oh my gosh.
1: Okay, well.
0: I sing them off the radio, not on the... You can't.
1: My sister, we've had messages about you singing them on the radio.
0: That's Olivia Dean, Baby Steps. Let's play Yumi out.
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0: All right, we spin the wheel to see what Yed lands on. Oh, 2017. Not too long ago.
1: No, it was the other day.
0: Yeah. Narisha, where were you in 2017?
3: I can't remember.
0: How old were you? Let's start there if we can.
3: 32, 33.
0: You were 32, 33.
1: I get it.
3: Yeah.
0: In 2017.
1: You can't remember in your 30s where you were with anything.
0: No, but that means she was well aware of what was happening around her, and this should be easy. Narisha, remember, you have to make it from January all the way through to December in order to secure that 10,000 rands. Are you ready?
3: I am. I'm just really nervous.
0: Okay, you got this. You got this. Here we go. In January of 2017, Donald Trump was inaugurated as President of the United States. What is the name of the aircraft used to transport the U.S. President?
3: Air Force One.
0: Correct.
1: I love that for you. In Feb of that year, in 2017, the film Moonlight won Best Picture at the Academy Awards after one of the biggest mix-up in Oscar history. What is a nickname commonly used for the Academy Awards?
3: The Oscars.
0: It is the Oscars. Yeah, in March of 2017, the live-action version of Beauty and the Beast became a massive global box office success. What household object does the Beast staff member Lumiere, I think is how you say it, transform from?
3: A candlestick holder.
0: Yes.
1: Come on! Wow. In April of that year, United Airlines made global headlines after a passenger was forcibly removed from the flight. What does the A in SAA stand for?
3: South African Airways.
0: We're in May, Narisha, where Emmanuel Macron became the youngest president in French history. What is the capital city of France?
3: Paris?
0: It is Paris.
1: Okay, we'll give that to you. In June of that year, Portugal won the FIFA Confederation Cup. What currency was used by Portugal in Portugal before the euro? That's tough. Yo!
0: Do you know, Narisha? Need an answer.
1: I can't even pronounce that.
0: It's Escudo, I think is how you say it. Escudo. Halfway through 2017.
1: Oh, that's so tough.
0: And you were so good with it, Narisha. Thank you so much for playing with us.
3: Thanks, guys.
0: All right, CZ standing by to play the rest of the year. In August of 2017, a total solar eclipse captivated millions across North America. What is the only natural satellite of Earth?
1: My sister, we didn't do July. Let's go back to July because I did June and she came off in June.
0: Do you not know the answer?
1: Let's go back first.
0: In July of 2017, the final season of Game of Thrones began airing. What's the name of the continent where most of the series takes place?
1: Seven Kingdoms are in Westeros.
0: Yes. Okay, now tell us what is the only natural satellite of Earth.
1: The natural satellite of Earth.
0: Think about it. The only natural satellite, the thing that lights up the Earth.
1: Oh, the moon.
0: Yes.
1: Okay.
0: I hope you're not looking at the
1: No, I swear to God, I'm not.
0: Okay, in September of 2017, Apple unveiled the iPhone X to mark a major milestone for the company. What Roman numeral, I gave that away, does the letter X represent?
1: 10.
0: In October of 2017, South Africa secured a place in the 2018 FIFA World Cup. In which country would it be hosted? In what country was the 2018 FIFA World Cup hosted?
1: FIFA World Cup.
0: Tellerman actually mentioned the country. He said he wants people from that place to listen to his music.
1: Japan?
0: He said Russia, my brother. You were in the interview.
1: I know, but I'm thinking like Qatar was the most recent World Cup.
0: Russia.
1: I forgot all about Russia's World Cup.
0: You could make it to December next week, Wednesday. 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

0: It's Mary J. Blige, Family Affair on 947. 6 minutes before we hit 5 o'clock. When we do, we take you back to 2008. Where were you when this track became the band's first major international smash hit? It transformed them from an acclaimed indie rock act to a global stadium filling band.
1: Indie rock.
0: Mm-hmm.
1: Okay.
0: This song has got powerful powerful chorus. It's got gritty vocals, which made it one of the most played rock songs of that decade.
1: 2008. I was in grade 9. What was big in grade 9, like middle of high school? Okay, give me something about the band.
0: Well, firstly, let me tell you about the song, some more about the song. It won a Grammy Award for Best Rock Performance by a Duo or Group with Vocal, defining rock song of the late 2000s. They themselves consist of brothers Caleb, Nathan, Jared, and Matthew.
1: Okay, so three people in a band?
0: Four people in a band? They formed in Tennessee, initially built a loyal following through Southern rock influences. Other hits include You Somebody.
1: Oh, come on. Kings of Leon.
0: Yeah.
1: Come on. Hey. Your sex is on fire. What a banger.
0: It is a banger. We'll play it for you just after 5. You'll tell us where it takes you back to. Let's get you out those roads. 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
1: In Lanasia, there's slow-moving traffic on the N12 West. That's from the Golden Highway to Klipspruit Valley Road. While in Bryanston, expect some delays on the N1 South from Rivonia Road to Winnie Mandela Drive. In Pretoria North, there's bumper-to-bumper traffic on Mansfield Road that's approaching Eskiam Pahlele. While in Irene, there's slow-moving traffic approaching the intersection of Nalmapius Drive and Main Road. If you do want to let me know about anything else, 072-702-1702.
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6: The champions of Africa, Mamelodi Sundowns. I mean, what sort of motivation, Zugo, is there when you see a guy like Dennis, when you see somebody like Mshishi, who also at an advanced age?
7: Tembazwane should be taught. There's nothing he's going to kill this country anymore. Guy is old. We have to accept that he's old.
8: Sit on our phones and we see the stuff people post on social media that Temba is old. And then you go to training at Glorokop. Shishi's already in the gym. When you get to witness that from someone that has achieved what he achieved and still hungry to achieve more, Temba has the last say. He's going to the World Cup now, because people are saying he doesn't deserve to be there. But us, people that saw him behind the scenes, we know he deserves to be there.

0: 24/7, Monday to Friday from 6 to 7 p.m. Hashtag MSW. 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
1: Security tightened as anti-legal protests intensify, and NPA lifts suspension of prosecutor linked to Sibanyoni case collapse. Good afternoon, I'm Lulu Thando Ngeno. Additional police resources have been deployed to areas where anti-illegal migration protests have been taking place. Acting Police Commissioner Buleng Dimpane says operations have been intensified to maintain law and order amid ongoing tensions. Dimpane briefed the media in the Garden Route this afternoon, together with other top police officials. The briefing comes just days after two Mozambican nationals were killed during demonstrations in Mossel Bay at the weekend. Dimpane says no grievance or frustration can ever justify taking a human life. The NPA has lifted the suspension of Mpumalanga prosecutor who found himself at the center of the collapse of the extortion case against taxi boss Joe Ferrari Sibanyoni and his co-accused. Advocate Mkhuseli Ntaba was suspended after failing to appear in the Kwaggafontein Magistrate Court last month, a move that led to the case being struck off the roll and contempt of court proceedings against him. The matter sparked a series of legal battles, including the re-enrollment of the case, an urgent interdict application by some of the accused, and a formal complaint by the NPA against former Chief Magistrate Tule Tutonjeni. Mongezi Koko reports.
2: An interim report by the NPA's Office for Ethics and Accountability has found that more investigation is needed into last month's events. But NPA boss Andy Mutibi has decided to withdraw Mkhuseli Ntaba's suspension letter and allow him to return to work. The decision follows what the NPA describes as a verified account by Ntaba about concerns for his safety and findings that he is cooperating with investigators. The NPA says it is also looking at improving security for prosecutors and strengthening internal quality control measures to prevent a similar situation in the future. Meanwhile, the authority says it has now received written reasons from former Chief Magistrate Tule Tutonjeni in support of her contempt of court ruling against Ntaba. The prosecuting authority says it supplemented its grounds of appeal and is now waiting for a date to be set for the leave to appeal application. Mongeziko, Eyewitness News, Johannesburg.
1: And lastly, in Nigeria, Amnesty International says the recent killings in the country underscored the continuing failure of authorities. It says because of this, communities are unprotected from relentless attacks by gunmen. 37 people have been killed in 2 days of attacks in Sokoto State. It's understood gunmen on motorbikes killed at least 17 people and left the scene, but later came back and killed 20 more people. The rights group says it is demanding justice for the victims. Gold is trading at 4,400.

0: Brent oil is at $98.08 a barrel. A cloudy day in Gauteng tomorrow with isolated showers and thundershowers expected. Johannesburg drops to an overnight low of 6 degrees, peaking at 19. Pretoria 6 and 20 and Vereeniging 4 and 19 degrees. The top story in EWN the Sawa. Additional police resources have been deployed to areas where anti-illegal migration protests have been taking place.
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2: Good afternoon, I'm Anthony Tejeda. For the first time since 2021 US Open, this year's Roland Garros will have first-time Grand Slam winners. This is after Aryna Sabalenka was knocked out in three sets by Diana Schneider in the quarterfinal stage. Here's the winner.
3: Definitely a super special win, you know. In the third set, I finally found, you know, my rhythm and how to play, where to be a little more defensive, where to attack. So I feel like the third set was the one that I should be aiming for from the beginning. But definitely super happy that I managed, you know, to finish on a good note and not on, to start on a good note. Definitely a super special tournament for me here.
2: Well, the 25th seed will now face off against qualifier Maya Kralisinska in the semi-finals. Interestingly, the 21 US Open was won by a qualifier, Emma Raducanu. Live on court, Felix Auger-Aliassime and Flavio Cobolli are going game for game on court in their quarterfinal clash. Right now, Auger-Aliassime has managed to win a 5-4, right now leading in the first set. Well, in the evening, we crown the best Matteo with namesakes Berrettini and Arnaldi facing off. In football, a 90th minute winner from Kanyisi Khadebe has handed Milford a 1-0 win over Magezi in the PSL promotion playoff, seeing them move top of the table and 3 points clear. And the Athletic is reporting that the Betway Premiership ranks 19th in terms of representation league overall at the FIFA World Cup, with 19 players, one spot behind Egyptian Premier League, while the Orlando Pirates and Mamelodi Sundowns are joint second on the continent. Man City leads the way with 19 players across 12 countries, and the Premier League has 154 players belonging to 35 countries. Anthony Tejeda, Eyewitness News Sport.
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6: Girl, I'm about to have a panic attack. I

0: to be loved on 947, 9 minutes after five. Let's take you back to 2008. Where were you when Kings of Leon released Sex on Fire, becoming the brand's first major international smash hit? It transformed them from an acclaimed indie rock act into a global stadium-filling band. It topped charts in countries including UK, Australia, Ireland, New Zealand, and of course South Africa. It won a Grammy Award for Best Rock Performance. What else? One of the most defining rock songs of the late 2000s. Does it take you back anywhere?
1: It takes me back to one of my greatest upsets. You know, like when you ask your parents, please can I go to a show? Oh, please can I get this? And they can't afford it or they can't send you. I was in matric in 2011 when they came to South Africa. For first and only time they've been here. And my mom was like, we can't send you there. Because it was in Joburg. It wasn't in Durban.
0: Do you think it has nothing to do with the title of the song?
1: Yeah, my sex is on fire.
0: Yeah. I wouldn't want to know.
1: I thought that's what you're
0: No. Okay, where does it take you back to? 0663 818609.

0: Leon, Sex on Fire. Today's Vava's J track taking us back to the year 2008. A lot happening in 2008. In fact, in January of 2008, we experienced national power cuts as Eskom struggled to meet electricity demand. It was in this year that we were introduced to load shedding, ladies and gentlemen.
1: And up until last year, it was still a thing.
0: Correct. We haven't been load... Well, I mean, they just call it a different name now.
1: Load reduction.
0: What else? Barack Obama makes history. Was elected president of the United States, becoming the very first African American to hold the office. His victory was, of course, celebrated around the world as a historic moment in American politics. The birth of Bitcoin. Remember that, hey? It was a mysterious figure, you know?
1: If only.
0: And we thought, you know, Bitcoin was like, it was like when they introduced the lottery.
1: You know what's funny about Bitcoin is that, of course, it came out in 2008. Myself and you only caught onto it in 2017. That was the first year.
0: Oh, you're right.
1: Remember how me and you put a bunch of money into it?
0: Into Luno, I think it was called.
1: Into Luno, which is the wallet. That was the first year Bitcoin ever crashed. The year that me and you invested in it.
0: Point is, we must just do nothing.
1: Nothing.
0: Usain Bolt stuns the world. He delivers one of the greatest performances in sporting history. The Jamaican superstar shattered world records in both the 100 meter and 200 meters, including the world, introducing the world to a new era of sprinting dominance. It's also the year in which we faced a global financial crisis.
2: On 1.7% here, a loss of 37 points or so. Apple shares are just getting hammered this morning.
3: We're down by between 3% and 4.5% generally across these markets. Let's talk about the speed with which we are watching this market deteriorate. We're red everywhere, essentially, down by 4-5%. We're down over 16% Dow at the same time.
0: We'll do it again tomorrow, different year, different song. On the way, we play Can't Beat. If you'd like to play, head on over to PrimeMediaPlus.com.

0: A sky full of stars at 947, 19 minutes after 5. Let's play Cotton Beach.
1: You know what you know.
2: But do you know enough to win?
1: Cotton Beach on 947 Drive
2: with Tando.
0: And we need to speak to her. Charlotte, day number 3. How are you doing today?
3: Nervous. How are you, Tando?
0: You got this. You made it like, what, halfway through the week. Let's see how you do today. You're playing against Judy. Hello, Judy.
4: Hello, how are you?
0: Fantastic. Welcome to Can't Beat. Judy, Charlotte, only one rule here. You must say your name and wait for us to acknowledge you. The theme for today is based on the fact that Liverpool was officially founded on this very day, the 3rd of June, 1982, meaning the theme is all things sports. With that, game is officially on. This shall be interesting. All right, here's question number 1. Which South African rugby team won the 2023 Rugby World Cup? What is their nickname? Judy.
4: Bafana.
5: Okay, Charlotte.
3: Charlotte.
0: Yes, Charlotte.
3: Springbok.
0: Yes, it is the Springbok. Charlotte, I'm just speaking to your phone so we can hear you nicely. Here's question number 2. For which FIFA World Cup year was the following song made?
6: This time for Africa.
0: Charlotte.
3: 2010.
0: That is correct. Here's question number 3. Name the boxing legend known as the greatest.
4: Judy. Muhammad Ali.
0: That is correct, Judy. Here's question number 4. Which South African Olympic runner could be identified from this clip? Take a listen.
5: But I think the outcome of this case is very important, you know, to pave out, you know, a way for young women so they cannot face, you know, the injustice.
0: Charlotte. That's correct. Charlotte wins. Can't be. Nicely done, Charlotte. Judy, hard luck, but thank you so much for playing with us again today. Charlotte is back for day number 4. Will you stand in her way? Head over to PrimeMediaPlus.com.

0: and Fever Dream on 947, 23 minutes after 5. Came across a tweet. It was just stuck in my mind. I can't remember the user's handle. But she says a guy or an ex-boyfriend proposed to her and she didn't know whether to say yes or to say no. So she said yes. Just because she didn't want him to feel bad.
1: Okay.
0: But then when it was time for him to meet the family or whatever, she just postponed. And then they never met the family ever. Eventually the guy got, the idea that she doesn't want to do this. He moved on, later got remarried, posted photos of him and the new wife. Now on social media, she says she DM'd him saying congratulations. And she says that was the cleanest, smoothest breakup.
1: That is insane, because I'm not congratulating you. I'm so sorry. I'm happy for you, but good luck.
0: No, but she didn't want to marry him. So that's why she's saying congratulations.
1: Oh, I can imagine how confused everyone else in their world was.
0: Yeah.
1: You know, one minute we saw you were engaged.
0: Correct.
1: Next minute he's married, to but someone not to else. You.
0: So what is the protocol when it comes to announcing that you and someone are no longer together?
1: I've always said, if you're going to announce a relationship, mm-hmm. like people who announce, not like, yeah, we see a picture of you here and there, maybe at the soccer or at the polo. but if you're going to announce and be like, this is my partner, or we just got engaged, or just got married, mm-hmm. please do us all the courtesy that once you get divorced, let us all know so we're all in the same.
0: So what must I release? A press release?
1: We're all invested now. We're all emotionally invested in your relationship.
0: I get that. I do.
1: So I'm like, yo, just say, hey, me and so-and-so, me and Tom, we're no longer together. All the best to Tom.
0: Okay. And then also let's normalize. I think if I arrive at a place by myself, don't ask me where that person is. Because you don't know that we're still together.
1: No. That's you.
0: What do you mean?
1: No, I'm going to ask you because as far as I know, the last thing I saw was you got engaged. You know, unless you announce...
0: My brother, what are you talking about?
1: Unless you announce that you're no longer together...
0: Who? With who? What?
1: Not you, personally. Tanda, why are you saying this personally? I'm talking about if somebody that I know has now said that they're engaged and then they come up by themselves or something, I'm going to have to ask where the other person is. Unless you've told us all that you're no longer together. It's nothing to do with you.
0: What is the protocol when you break up with someone? Do you put out a press, release? Do you say, I am now happily single?
1: At least a story.
0: No, man.
1: At least.
0: No, they'll figure it out eventually. Give us a call, 011-88-38-947. 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
1: What a mess. In Krugersdorp, there's an accident scene, unfortunately, talk about messes. That's on the N14 south near Hendrik Pochita Road, causing huge delays from Beers Nodia. While in Lanesia, there's slow-moving traffic on the N12 west from the Golden Highway to Klipspruit Valley Road. While in Bryanston, expect some delays on the N1 south from Rivonia Road to Winnie Mandela Drive. We'll wrap it up in Protea Glen, where there's bumper-to-bumper traffic that is on Mansfield. If you do want to let me know about anything else, 072-702-1702.
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13: In the headlines, President Cyril Ramaphosa has ignored calls from opposition parties to come clean and address the Palapala saga. He says they should rather work together and bring solutions to solve the country's many challenges. Ramaphosa told the National Assembly earlier that his ultimate goal is to grow the economy and won't be distracted by what he labels political theatre. The North Gauteng High Court has found that the lower court in the case against suspended SAPS Organized Crime Unit member Faning Kosi correctly applied the law and properly exercised its discretion in refusing bail. Earlier today, the court dismissed Ngosi's application to appeal the decision to refuse him bail. The disgraced officer, suspected of being the middleman between alleged underworld boss Vusumuzi Khatmatlala and senior officers, has argued that his presumption of innocence was not considered by the lower court. And Kenyan President William Ruto has arrived in South Africa on a state visit. President Cyril Ramaphosa will lead SA's delegation to the official talks with Ruto, where discussions will center around bilateral, multilateral, economic and regional and continental issues. Those are the headlines. More EWN at 6 or as it happens.
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0: Tiana Spiro, Die on this Hello 94, 7:37 minutes after five. It's nice when you, you know, first hook up, you do like a little soft launch. There's some people who will post like, just like their booze hand and then, you know, do like a reveal eventually. But we're asking what happens then when you've broken up and whether or not you're on social media with the person. Do you announce that you are now single? Is there a press release? Do you, like, what happens?
1: Because I'm sure, of course, the first port of call is your family. You have to tell your family that, hey, listen, Smang Mang is no longer around. He looks at me weirdly. You have to.
0: Only if they ask.
1: No, stop it.
0: I mean, how do you start that conversation?
1: You say, hey, guys.
0: Like a meeting, like a family meeting.
1: Or at a I mean, I don't know how occasionally exactly you're meeting up with your family, but those who matter, especially even if it's friends, like people you see a lot or very close to, you have to tell them Utu Smang Mang is no longer around.
0: Eventually, that's what I'm saying, if they ask. But I'm not like me, unless like you're my friend who I confide in, who I cry to.
1: You have to tell them. You have to tell them.
0: If I cry to you and I tell you stuff, sure.
1: But in general, if we're used to seeing you guys together, like let's say, hypothetically, I was dating a guy. I was dating a man and all of a sudden he's not around. I have to say to my friends, hey, Rob is no longer around because we're no longer together.
0: You're so stupid. Tando, good afternoon.
2: Hi, how are you?
0: Fantastic. You broke up with your ex and you put out a statement.
2: 100%.
0: Like a full-on press. What did it say?
2: So, look, I can't remember. It was a while ago. It was probably 2021. but, you know, I think it's very contextual. So I'd been dating her for a very long time, like high school sweethearts and all.
0: Okay.
2: You know, so it became a bit weird when people kept on telling me that they saw my girlfriend. And she wasn't my girlfriend anymore. So this conversation is vindicating me so much because a lot of people, I got a lot of slander.
0: What were they saying?
2: They're saying, oh, you're putting out a statement that's so extra. Why must you put a press release?
1: Who do you think you are?
2: To the effect of your, who do you think you are? You know, all those things. But I'm like, but guys, you guys, my relationship has been public. So surely when I'm no longer with this person, I need to tell you guys the same way I told you guys that I was madly in love.
0: So did you tag her when you posted this statement on Instagram?
2: I think I did. I think I did.
0: That's so savage, Tando.
1: I'm with him.
0: Also, it needs to be a joint statement. You know what I mean? If you're sending a statement, I need to see it first so that I have a right of reply.
1: Yeah, I mean, the obvious one that people mostly do is just to start deleting the evidence of that person existing.
0: Don't put it there in the first place.
1: No, stop it.
0: Don't put it there. Cindy, good afternoon.
3: Hi, Tando and Mrs. How you guys doing?
0: Good, how are you?
3: Awesome. Look, I think it's courtesy to just let us know. I mean, if you're going to announce that we're in love and you're feeding us with all sorts of pictures, and I mean, if you don't see them anymore, it's best practice. It's not mandatory, but it's best practice.
0: I mean,
3: just say, hey guys, look here.
0: Cindy, if I go to Cape Town and I take, you know, beautiful pictures of the vineyards and the beach, do I now need to tell you that I'm now back in Joburg when I get to Joburg?
3: No. It's not the same thing.
0: But you're in Cape Town with me.
3: Pictures in Cape Town with your partner, your significant other. We're invested in your relationship. Surely, when you break up, I mean, it's courtesy, best practice. Let us know that, guys, the emotions you invested,
0: it's done.
3: Take them, redirect.
0: They'll be so happy. Yo, your enemies will rejoice when that's Cindy.
1: Oh, yes.
0: Thanks for the call, Cindy. Keep them coming. 011-88-38-947.
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6: 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I mean, what sort of motivation, Zugo, is there when you see a guy like Dennis, when you see somebody like Mshishi, who also at an advanced age?
7: Chembazone should be taught. There's nothing he's going to give this country anymore. Guy is old. 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
8: Sit on our phones and we see the stuff people post on social media that Temba is old. And then you go to training at Glorokop. Shishi's already in the gym. When you get to witness that from someone that has achieved what he achieved and still hungry to achieve more, Temba has the last say. He's going to the World Cup now because people are saying he doesn't deserve to be there. But us, people that saw him behind the scenes, we know he deserves to be there.

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0: 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Hit 'em up style on 947 Drive with Thando, wrapping up our chat around whether or not you announce when you break up. In the same way you sort of announce when you, you know, with someone, you take us along the journey, you know, we with you there.
1: We're invested.
0: Yeah, we are there at the birthday parties, at the family functions, at the holidays. Mm-hmm. Sometimes we're even at the wedding.
1: At the anniversary.
0: Exactly. When the baby's born. Mkabisi, good afternoon.
2: Good afternoon. How are you, Thando? How are you, Sizi?
1: Good.
0: Mkabisi, talk to us.
2: Yeah. You know, I concur with the other guy who called in. Mm. And they say that you have to make it public and you sort of need a pressure. Because with my situation, my relationship, when it started back in 2015, she was the official one. And when I date, you know, I usually date to marry. Mm. And she was all over my social media, all over my WhatsApp. Everyone knew her. And now I feel like there was a need for her to be known, for it to be known that she has left me back in, it was in 2017 of December.
0: Mm.
2: So I was like, most of the pictures that we took are together. Mm. I posted those pictures on my WhatsApp and I was like, thank you for the memories. Mm. And I wished the best for her as she moved on with her life, because she's the one who left me. And I would have said her name, but she's married now. So, yeah.
0: And what was her response to your post on the WhatsApp status?
2: She was like, because we're still good friends, we still speak.
0: Okay.
2: And she was like, you want people to make me the bad guy, but it was all in a friendly way.
0: But I guess obviously you didn't give the context of the breakup. You just said, you know, wishing you all the best. You didn't say, oh, she was such a horrible person, she did such and such.
2: Yeah, that's the thing. So I think that's one of the things that makes us to still be friends up to today, because I've got the most respect for her and she still respects me.
0: Do you miss her, Mkabisi?
2: Yeah,
1: Antonia,
2: I feel like she was the one.
1: No, she's married now, Thando.
0: I know, we're just having a conversation.
1: No, we don't have to go down memory road with married
0: people. Why can't I speak to Mkabisi?
1: No, she's married.
0: Mkabisi is looking for a place, a safe space where he can share how he feels.
1: Then he must move on.
0: But first you must heal.
1: No, go to a therapist.
0: You're allowed to heal, and we could be your therapist. So you do miss her.
2: You see, in as much as I've healed, there are days when I feel like, yo, you know,
0: the one that got away.
2: I'm with these other horrible people. But the person whom I should have married was that girl.
1: Let me see, why did you guys break up?
2: She said we used to fight, but it was all petty issues, man. Just
0: what did you do, Mkabisi?
2: I don't know. It was just petty fights where maybe we just have a misunderstanding. You know, we have a misunderstanding on WhatsApp.
0: There was a lot happening on WhatsApp, eh?
2: Listen, not talk on for days on WhatsApp, and then I was asked to meet her. When I meet her, I see the most beautiful girl in the world. Mm-hmm. I just smile at her. She smiles back.
1: Mm-hmm. Was she the only one? Like, were the other guy, other girls that you were meeting up with from WhatsApp?
2: Never.
1: Okay.
2: I wasn't cheating on anything.
0: Mm. Well, Mkabisi, are you in a relationship now?
2: Yeah, I am.
1: See the rabbit hole you've gone down.
0: Well, I mean, I don't know. Mkabisi, okay, let's end this in the conversation. Thank you for the call.
2: Get him to okay, thank you, guys. Okay,
1: I do think when you do announce, let's say you say me and so-and-so are no longer together, please also add the details, eh?
0: No, man, now you're pushing it.
1: Because we're going to ask regardless. We're going to ask.
0: You didn't want Mkabisi to tell us anything. You said he must go see a therapist.
1: But as your friends, we're going to ask, like, why did you and so-and-so break up?
0: But we're all friends here. That's why I was asking him, Mkabisi, that. Aren't we all friends, Cheryl?
3: Hi, guys.
0: Good evening, Cheryl. You're a divorcee, and what did you do when you divorced?
3: Oh, goodness. You know, these cultural things, I think it saves you, because with me, after my divorce, I did not do anything, but my parents did something for me, which it helped me. Mm. Because everyone was asking me, where is he? Why is he not coming with you anymore? Then the parents decided to do it culturally. You know, they send the letters when you get married for the people to come home.
0: Mm.
3: So they did the same thing. They called all the family members, the uncles, the aunties, all of them. They came Saturday morning. They're there at my place, and my mother is telling them that, you know what, guys, my baby girl is back home.
0: So unlobolaring.
3: And
0: the cows?
3: Something like this. Unfortunately, they can't because the babies are here and they cannot go back because of that.
1: There was no refund at all.
3: No, the babies are here. But at least now everyone knew that I'm back home, so I don't have to explain. Mm. Because before that, it was really, really difficult because they'll be asking you what's happening. I had to change a church. Just because I do not want to keep on asking,
0: answering
3: where is he, then I think if they're just doing it the cultural way,
0: it's the best way.
3: It is the best way because on his side as well.
0: Yes, they know as well that it's over. Cheryl, thank you so much for sharing that story with us. We are out of here tomorrow. Your chance went up to 20,000 rands on Anele and the Club.
1: And here's one of the questions you will be asked. Which comedian is putting together South Africa's national team of comedy?
0: Trevor Noah.
1: That's the one and only.
0: Use that tomorrow. We are out of here. Marawa Sports Worldwide is up next. And now for your last laugh. Cheers. Bye.
4: 7 o'clock this morning, knock on the door. Amazon, he said, I've got a parcel for next door. I said, well, you've come to the wrong house, haven't you?

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3: Mzansi, the excitement is building. 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
5: Good evening, I'm Noluta Ndongeno. Additional police resources have been deployed to areas where anti-illegal migration protests have been taking place. Acting Police Commissioner Buleng Dimbane says operations have been intensified to maintain law and order amid ongoing tensions. Dimbane briefed the media and the Garden Route this afternoon together with other top police officials. The briefing comes just days after two Mozambican nationals were killed during demonstrations in Mossel Bay at the weekend. Dimbane says no grievance or frustration can ever justify taking a human life. The NPA has lifted the suspension of a Mpumalanga prosecutor who found himself at the center of the collapse of the extortion case against taxi boss Joe Ferrari Sibanyoni and his co-accused. Advocate Mkhuseli Ndaba was suspended after failing to appear in the Kwaggafontein Magistrate Court last month, a move that led to the case being struck off the roll and a contempt of court proceedings against him. The matter sparked a series of legal battles, including the re-enrollment of the case, an urgent interdict application by some of the accused, and a formal complaint by the NPA against former Chief Magistrate Tuletu Tonjeni. Mongezi Koko reports.
6: An interim report by the NPA's Office for Ethics and Accountability has found that more investigation is needed into last month's events. But NPA boss Andy Mutibi has decided to withdraw Mkhuseli Ndaba's suspension letter and allow him to return to work. The decision follows what the NPA describes as a verified account by Ndaba about concerns for his safety and findings that he is cooperating with investigators. The NPA says it is also looking at improving security for prosecutors and strengthening internal quality control measures to prevent a similar situation in the future. Meanwhile, the authority says it has now received written reasons from former Chief Magistrate Tuletu Tonjeni in support of her contempt of court ruling against Ndaba. The prosecuting authority says it supplemented its grounds of appeal and is now waiting for a date to be set for the leave to appeal application. Monke Zikoko, Eyewitness News, Johannesburg.
5: And lastly, Kenyan President William Ruto has arrived in South Africa on a state visit. President Cyril Ramaphosa will lead SA's delegation to the official talks with Ruto, where discussions will center around bilateral, multilateral, economic and regional and continental issues. The presidency says the official talks will be followed by a business forum. Kenya is one of South Africa's largest trading partners in Africa outside of the Southern African Development Community. A cloudy day in Gauteng tomorrow with isolated showers and thunder showers. expected. Temperatures will drop to overnight lows of between 4 and 6 degrees and peak at highs of 19 and 20 degrees. Noluthando Ngeno, Eyewitness News.
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1: Listen properly.
2: People have to understand that I am an honest man. I am an honest man. I'm not, like I said, I'm not chasing contracts. The difference between me and some other coaches, I don't want to be arrogant. I don't need money because I played 17 years football. I can choose. I have the choice, you know, to continue or to stop. And if you are tired, it's not honest to go for another season. I am just an honest coach that's saying the things from his deepest of his heart. People have to understand that I am a human being. I am not a robot. It's just to be honest with people. That's it. And I just want to be honest with people.
0: All right, so what do you think is going on here? The coach says he is tired. He doesn't need the money.
3: I'm just being honest.
2: I am an honest man.
3: I'm just being honest.
2: I am an honest man.
3: I'm just being honest.
4: If it's shaking sport, we are already on it.
0: As we head off to Pachuca.
5: I see quite a number of teams now, especially this week. They are playing games, but they are playing them behind closed doors because they don't want people to actually see what they are up to. So it's a business end of the preparations for the tournament. Everybody is guarded. Everybody doesn't want people to know what they are up to. And a lot of what the people say, yeah, we are dangerous. We are considered a wild card. They understand that we are a highly talented team. We've got great players. We have a great technical team. They can't, under any circumstances, take us lightly. We're not the team we were a few years ago. We certainly are not.
4: Hashtag MSW.
0: Now joining us is former Banyana Banyana team manager Fran Hilton Smith. And how well do you think, Fran, we're going to do at this World Cup?
6: Well, it's not going to be easy. I've learned there's no weak team in football anymore. The ball is round. It depends on what happens on the day. So we must wish the boys the best.
0: Are we going to crack that getting out of the group stage finally?
6: Well, we hope so. I think it's possible. We have some great players.
4: 8 days to glory. The tackles, the tears, the trophy lift is closer than you think.
7: Jamulila, rejoice!
4: Start your chance now. This is your warning shot. Be here. Don't miss it.
0: Hey, Soccer Nights on a Wednesday. Coach Lihlane Lesema is my guest, is here in studio already. So any questions that you want to throw at him, feel more than free. They did not get relegated. They were not fighting relegation. They didn't get into the top eight. So a pretty clean one for a first time out for the former SuperSport United outfit. So what questions do we have for him? It's going to be a very interesting conversation. So stick around right here to hashtag MSW. 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
4: Let's go! 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
0: Oh, how many days to go?
4: 8 days to glory. The tackles, the tears, the trophy lift is closer than you think.
7: Jamulila, rejoice!
4: Start your chance now. This is your warning shot. Be here. Don't miss it.
0: Well, seeing that we're so close to the World Cup and the kickoff, this is the World Cup update right here on hashtag MSW, powered by Rexona. It won't let you down.

All right, with that said, hey, the countdown is almost over. We're running out of numbers now. The biggest sporting spectacle on the planet is just a days away. And across Africa, hopes, dreams, expectations are riding on the shoulders of the continent's finest of footballers. And that's why tonight we're going to be turning slightly our attention to one of Africa's most exciting and fascinating World Cup stories. Four-time African champions Ghana, the Black Stars, have named their final 26-man squad for the FIFA World Cup. And blending experience, leadership and exciting new talent as they prepare for battle on football's grandest of stages. So Man City's red-hot striker Antoine Semenyo makes the cut, though, after a sensational season, while the veteran captain Jordan Ayew will lead the squad.

0: featuring all sorts of household names and World Cup newcomers alike. I mean, can Ghana recreate, guys, the magic of 2010, the quality, you talk about the pedigree, the pressure. Can they recreate the magic of that 2010 stint? I mean, do the Black Stars have enough quality, depth, character to survive one of the tournament's toughest groups? Well, to help us unpack Ghana's chances, analyze Carlos Queiroz's final squad selection, and also assess what African football fans can realistically expect from the Black Stars in North America, we're joined by one of the continent's most respected football voices. And joining us now is the man who had all the energy the last time. I'm sure he still has it right now again. Gary Elsmert, live from Ghana. African football journalist as well as an analyst on Sporty TV. Gary, thanks for your time. Good evening.
1: Good evening, Robert. Thank you for having me.
0: Sounding very calm and composed today. Are you worried?
1: Yeah.
0: Why are you worried?
1: I don't think it's looking very good for us, first of all. So, yeah, that's why I'm worried. We've seen the first friendly game. We probably will have another one. But as much as it was better than what we had before, you know, our previous coach was sacked for this new one, I still don't think we are really World Cup ready. Yeah.
0: Obviously, the coach is World Cup ready because he's had so much experience together with his assistant, Roger Dassar. The big question here, Gary, might be the other way around. Was the firing of the previous coach a little too late in the coming? And was the appointment equally the same? Because we're just, a couple of weeks to go before World Cup. That was a big, big decision to make.
1: Yeah, the previous coach was fired with 73 days to go. That was cutting it really thin, wasn't it? The new coach yesterday, we had a friendly match and, it was very clear against Wales. And it was very clear that if this coach had even had one game, he definitely would not have picked some of the guys that are in the final 26 man squad.
0: Are you serious?
1: So that's the one. Yes.
0: Like who?
1: I mean, it was clear. I would say Kwesi Sibo, this midfielder called Kwesi Sibo. Mm-hmm. Not good enough. And there's Kamal Dean Sulemana as well. He's been given chance upon chance. This is going to be his second World Cup. And if you asked the honest Ghanaian football fan, he plays for Atalanta. He was supposed to be the guy who was supposed to be the heir after, what's his name, the Nigerian left, Ademola Lookman left. He was supposed to be the one to take the mantle. He has not at club level. And even though he's going for his second World Cup, he is not it, you know. So, it's a bit problematic for us, you know. But the second thing is we are also very, very unfortunate, Robert, because we are having an injury crisis galore. Literally 3 days ago, our best defender in the team got injured and has been ruled out. Literally 3 days ago. That is in addition to arguably our best player, Kudus Mohamed, also injured and not making the World Cup. Sure. Then, yeah, exactly, sure.
0: I'm shocked. I mean, I'm a big Kudus fan. So, you know, I was looking forward to him being in action. The World Cup stage is his stage.
1: Yeah. He showed it in 2022 and it was definitely going to be, 2026 was going to be his World Cup, you know. But, and a couple of other names that might not stand out to, you know, your listeners, but we have injury problems with some of them as well. Some of them are half fit. One of our most promising defenders is just back from injury like 2 weeks ago. His name is Abdul Mumin. Thomas Partey, also arguably one of our best players, also just came back from injury just about 5 weeks ago. He's barely had playing time for his club also. And yesterday, his rustiness really, really, really showed. you know. So, yeah, we are just hoping and believing that even as underdogs, maybe our opponents are going to underrate us and we are going to show something. But to be very honest, any Ghanaian football fan who has watched the team forensically will tell you that we need to keep our hopes low, yeah.
0: Sure. I mean, it sounds like a hospital ward that you're talking about, or an emergency unit of players coming in and out. But then given the wily coach, Gary, of Carlos Quiroz, I mean, he knows now what he's up against, and he knows that it's not an easy task. It's not the first time he coaches an African nation. I mean, his strongest possible squad, you know, you've mentioned those that are out, the loss of Kudus being one of them. They'll miss their creativity. I'm sure they're going to miss the attacking threat. They're going to miss the defensive experience from just what you've said now.
1: Yes. So in each major area of the team, we have lost at least one very good player. But then, I mean, as anybody who has watched football will tell you, it is the opportunity for somebody else who is unheralded to pick the spot and make it his own, isn't it? So yesterday's friendly match also opened some very interesting revelations, if you like. So in place of Alexander Djiku, who plays for Fenerbahce, who is arguably our most important defender who got injured. He plays in Russia, sorry. He has been injured. Came another Turkish-based player who suddenly had a really good performance. His name is Jerome Opoku. So, I mean, for the more nerdy listeners that you've got him, I want to write his name down. Very tall, very composed. He may make this his World Cup. And from what we saw yesterday, and even from previous Black Stars games, you know, he's a sort who doesn't make noise. He just comes in. You know those national team players who just come, do their job and go? He's like that. So maybe this may be the time we may see more of him. And then in midfield, we have a couple of names, especially, definitely right, the guy who scored Ghana's goal yesterday. His name is Caleb Rinch. He plays for Nordjylland. That's the same club that has produced, arguably, maybe five players. You know, they have a knack for producing very good players for Ghana's national team. So he's the latest in the production line. His name is Caleb Rinchie. He wears the number 3 jersey. And I would want, you know, your listeners to look out for him. So, yeah, there are a couple of them like that that they should absolutely look out for. Then the defender I mentioned, Jerome Opoku, right? Mm-hmm. He wears number 18. So look out for him. He may yet be the unsung hero. And then for our goalkeepers, we have had a very interesting fight going on, Robert, because guess what? The last time Ghana fielded a goalkeeper from our local Premier League is a very long time ago, in a World Cup or in any major competition is a very long time ago. And you and I have discussed it before. Ghana is one of those nations that, for good or bad, we seem to love our foreign-based players as against the local-based players. So we typically don't respect our locally-based players. But for the past 6 months to 8 months, our number one goalkeeper has been a locally-based player called Benjamin Asare, right? And he wears, let me check his jersey number so that you look out for him. 16. He wears number 16, exactly. So now the foreign-based player who has been fighting him for the spot, I mean, from a quality point of view, was given a chance yesterday. And Robert, he produced a 9 over 10 yesterday.
0: Hey, like, is that Lawrence Atizigi?
1: Lawrence Atizigi. People don't like him because he plays in a league where his club concedes a lot of goals, but he's a good goalkeeper. Now, the locally based player, for some reason, does not concede goals. So it's just up to... But it's a good conundrum to have, you know. So we have the Swiss-based keeper, Lawrence Atizigi, who had a fantastic showing yesterday against the locally-based player who was also fielded in the second half and conceded yesterday. So the goalkeeper's trainer and the coach have it. So it's going to be an interesting battle in the sticks as well. And, yeah, These are some of the subplots in the Ghana team.
0: I was going to say, I'm glad for that, though, because, you know, for all of the problems that you guys are said to be having, I was quite impressed, though, because Ghana had more shots on target than did Wales. But that's a story for another day.
1: Yeah.
0: I've got literally a minute left, and I can't let you go, I guess, without asking about Thomas Partey. Now, I know English media are crazy people. They like to sensationalize anything and everything. And they're talking about the handshake. They must exclude Thomas Partey. You know, it's up to Ghana to handle it in a different way. I mean, what do you make of this madness?
1: I mean, I don't think that if Thomas Partey does not shake the hands of the English players, he's going to die, is he? So it's their problem, not ours.
0: No, but I was going to say, so Ghana should just make a decision and say that they're going to shake each other's hands, that if there's a problem from the other side,
1: I mean,
0: then leave them out.
1: I mean, if the English players don't shake Thomas Partey's hand, is he gonna get a disease? Is he going to die?
0: Do they exclude Ryan Giggs at some point from calling him a hero?
1: Exactly. Robert, that's their problem, not ours. Maybe even when he plays, they should allow him to score a goal because they don't like him so much. We are going to thank him.
0: Gary L. Smith, when do you vamoose out of Ghana and head off to this madness called the World Cup?
1: Yeah, God willing, in about a week. Yeah. Our first match is on the 17th, much later than yours because you play on the 11th. We play 6 days after you guys, so a week's time will be fine for me to start prepping in the United States.
0: And that's Ghana up against Panama, right?
1: Yes, Ghana, Panama. Yes, 17th.
0: Good luck, man. Good luck to Ghana. Good luck to all the African nations, I should say, even South Africa included.
1: Sure.
0: The pressure of the opening game. Looking forward to us having a banter down again. I know you're going to have a very busy schedule, but we're all here for your energy and your wisdom, Gary L. Smith. And I thank you once again, man.
1: Thank you.
0: Ngiyabonga kakhulu. Gary L. Smith, football journalist and analyst there, doing work for Sporty TV, coming to us live from Ghana. My goodness, what drama, what sensation. But like I always say, guys, you get it right here on hashtag MSW. And if you haven't heard that, Shield is now Rexona, a brand that you've trusted for many years, is stepping forward with a bold new name. It's pronounced Rexona. Simple, strong, and easy to remember. The new name comes with a fresh new look and also advanced the body heat technology, so it gets to work every time you move, keeping you feeling very, very confident all day. A proud partner of Bafana Bafana, as well as Banyana Banyana Rexona. It won't let you down. That was the World Cup update on MSW, powered by Rexona. It won't let you down.
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16: I'd like to say to Mr. Denis Jordan, sir, this is my message to you. A great dancer will know when to leave the stage.
17: 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A good dancer must know when to leave the stage.
0: I don't know, we got the former Banyana Banyana team manager here on the line. You heard that, friend Hilton-Smith, that voice note.
18: 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So

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1: Well, it's clear. I'm responsible. I'm the coach.
0: Necessary truths.
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3: Rob, and good evening to Doc. Great victory by Milford. I've always said that team is Umjabulisi Mkhize. What a player. Have there been any inquiries from PSL teams? Because that boy, irrespective of whether the team gets promoted or not, he deserves to be playing at the highest level. Thank you so much.
4: Good evening, Robert. The man here. Congratulations to Milford Football Club. And listening to their coach while interviewed, he was asked, when do you see the boys? He says, sometimes when I'm off, I make time to go and check on them. But they do the work on their own. Robert, it shows dedication. And I'd like to wish for Milford to qualify and be in the best way. Those boys are young and they are not afraid of it to display. They play brilliant soccer. They outlast Magezi in all departments. Good show as always.
0: Wednesday nights, soccer nights, your nights.
5: Yeah, that conversation had to do with Milford beating Magesi by a goal to nil, scored in the 95th minute. I guess, hey, the favourites are tumbling just as it's happening. I dare say, if you're following what's happening in the French Open with world number one Arina Sabalenka's loss, there's going to be no former major champion left in both the men and the women's semi-final. And according to ESPN, they were saying that it's the last time this happened in a major. Was back in what, 1977? I don't even know if the coach was born yet in 1977. He's a pretty young coach in the Betway Premiership. And, you know, we talk about what he's achieved this past season, you know, from uncertainty and survival fears to stability belief. And also a season that kind of ended with pride when Siwelele FC emerged from one of South African football's biggest transitions. A lot of people were wondering whether the club could successfully navigate the storm, the new coach inheriting a squad carrying the big scars of relegation battle, a team that was without proper preseason, remember, and also a club caught between two provinces as it prepared for its return to the football heartland of Bloemfontein. Now, 7 matches without a victory to start the season. Now, you know, in a different province, 6 games without a win, he was going to be fired. That's 6 defeats, 1 draw. He was going to be gone if he was in a different province of Lubega. Oh, that's pressure, guys. It was immense. I mean, the questions remained relentless, and the doubters growing louder by the week. But amid all the uncertainty, though, stood a man who refused to panic. I mean, a coach who understood that before tactics and formations could work, confidence had to be restored. A coach who listened to his players, rebuilt their belief, and helped transform a traumatized squad into one that's capable of competing again. All right, so let's dive straight into it here. Siwelele FC coach, Lihlanolo Siyama, in the flesh. Good evening and welcome to the show.
6: Good evening, Darob, and good evening to the shareholders, Darob.
5: Good to see you in person.
6: Thank you very much, Darob. Last time I was here, we were talking throughout the networks.
5: I know, I was down in the kingdom then. But I'm glad that I'm here because I always love our football conversations. I did say on social media that no fight regarding relegation, also no top 8. But regardless, you brought stability in what was a very difficult transition for a team. I mentioned if you go that number of games anywhere else, that is disaster, but you survived. And I think 10th position is a very, very healthy place to be for a new formation. What's your take?
6: Thank you, Darob. Firstly, let me add on what you have just said now. First week of the season, we're pushing one, yeah?
5: Yes.
6: I still have that lock somewhere in my house.
5: You framed this, I hope.
6: And then after 15 games, we're pushing number 11 of halfway the season.
5: Yeah.
6: And now come the end of the season, we are pushing 10. It showed. First round, we got 16 points. And second round, we got 21 points, 5 better than what we got first round. It showed that there was some something good was happening. And purely straightforward that it was because now the players understood me better, understood how we want to do, how we're working, and they could take what we are trying to do. And no team in the Betway Premiership can say, as much as we are given the relegation candidate tech, we gladly welcomed it. No team in the Premiership can say they have taken 6 points from us.
5: Sure.
6: That means either we have drawn first round or we lost. But second round, either we took points or we drew again. So that shows that, Rob, that was a steady build-up towards what we were building. And credit must go to the players because I really, really dived in very quickly. I had to, because my mandate was clear from the chairman and CEO that, look, this next season, this team must be there. And when we were doing that, we're using three venues, Barop. We played one at home.
5: Yeah.
6: We have lost two games. But one, we played in Pretoria, Atresville. That was the first and the last.
5: Lucas Masterpieces Moripa Stadium.
6: Thank you very much, Darob.
5: But your player said to you as a coach, please don't take us back to that place.
6: Immediately
5: why?
6: Immediately after that, and I literally rushed to chairman, and then he had me. Dr. Mulimela, we won 4 games. We drew 5. We lost 0. Toyota Stadium, we won 3 games, drew 1, and lost 1. That shows how strong a home base is. We have to, as soon as my chairman is ready, we will work, or he's working on it, I know, tirelessly, because these are the stats that he's got, and he's quite aware that we need to make sure that we go and have the home base, because the trips that we are taking, it's too much.
5: Yeah.
6: And it's taking a lot from the players. But, yeah. We are soldiering on, Braro, because there are a lot of people that are believing in us, that are following us. And when you talk about Siwelele, you cannot talk about them without mentioning our heartbeat. They were our supporters, Braro.
5: Let me go back to the Lucas Masterpieces Moripa Stadium issue. What was it from the players that they were saying to you that they can't be able to play in that game? I know you mentioned in one of your press conferences the issue of some trauma that was there, because you also inherited players from SuperSport United who did not believe what had happened to them. So mentally, there were things that were going on. Just give us a behind-the-scenes look at what that was about.
6: Now, Robbie, you put the nice word, the big word there I can take is trauma. Yeah. And in football, you're as good as your last game. And I was not there. I don't know what happened. But when the players that you are working with week in, week out, every day, they said to you, coach, we can't even remember when was the last time we won games here. And mentally, psychologically, I could tell that these guys, whenever we are going there, they have already given up. And we tried to tell them that some games we are playing away, and there will be teams that are taking us to the same venue. But they said, coach, if it's a team that is taking us there, it's better than when is our home game, because there really, really we have been traumatized in that field. So chairman had me, and we played the game there. There was one team that took us there.
5: Yeah.
6: There were about how many games goals were there? I can stop counting at some stage. And
5: hey, that one.
6: But it was a good fight, because there were a lot of positives that came out from that game. As much as we lost, you're still saying we are sorry to our supporters that about to lose with that big margin like that.
5: But 7-4.
6: But the fight.
5: Was that a real game, though?
6: And it was a real game. It was on the touchline, though, Rob. I was there. And
5: So you can say it to me, looking at me in the eye, that there was no mshiga-shiga in that game.
6: There is no mshiga-shiga at all, because we respect football. We respect our supporters. People must respect us also. Players respect themselves. Our chairman and CEO, they are very, very respectable people, business people. That is why 5-1 against the African champions, Mamelodi Sundowns, people were picking, and then I saw a lot of people's lips were torn apart, because everyone thought the game was out.
5: You're talking about the betting people.
6: I don't know how they sleep.
5: I mean, so you don't buy bread using a slip at a stadium.
6: You can, bro. There's coupons, eh, Brabi?
5: No, but you said slips.
6: Okay.
5: I listened very carefully.
6: Now, okay. Hollywood, I saw some things there, so that is why I spoke about that. But we had to come back second half. It was a good second half, and we are the team that scored a lot of goals against Mamelodi Sundowns. This season is unrealistic that when you say I've scored four goals, but I did not win the match. So there were a lot of positives from there. And then we said from this game, we can see that we can actually win games from Atresville.
5: Tell me about interference or non-interference, because we've seen a lot of teams where we were able to trace a phone call from the presidential suite to the bench. And then within 2 minutes, a player stands up and goes and warms up. You've put it on record that at Siwelele, you've had no such a challenge. All the technical decisions have been your technical decisions. Can you reassure us that from a management perspective, nobody's interfered in Coach Siema's job?
6: Let me shock you before I answer your question, but Rob, how long have I been in this coaching? Quite some time, a few days, ne? Yeah, I can't say long. Can you clap hands for me, for Rob? I'll tell you why.
5: Oh, okay. Let's put Please. A... There's cameramen in here. Let's all clap for you. Okay, guys. One, two, three, go.
6: Thank you, Brother Rob. I'll tell you now why.
5: I'm listening.
6: It's the first time with my 3 days in coaching that I've been in this league that I've started match number one and finished match number 30.
5: Without?
6: Without leaving a club. However, I'm saying I'm still short with one thing. Mm-hmm. I'm still here to start the preseason with a team and start match number one to number 30. Having said that, to answer your question, I must say my head is off for my chairman and the CEO. I can tell you, Bra Rob, not even once, and even after when they said, yo, coach, when we saw your lineup, hey, we were doubtful. But after the game and when they see how the players are playing themselves, they'll say, no, you really know what you're doing, and then you choose the players on merit. But to answer your question straightforward, not even once, bro. I want to say to them, chairman and CEO, I thank them. There have never been any interference.
5: So, again, because I'm ready to clap for you again, are you willing to put on record and say it's the first time in your coaching career that you've started a season, ended a season, without anybody interfering with your work?
6: It's the first time.
5: Don't change my wording.
6: My chairman and CEO,
5: yes,
6: they have never interfered. And I finished the season.
5: This past season. But I'm saying then, conversely, are you saying it's the first time in your coaching career where they have not interfered with your work?
6: Can't remember, bro, what happened in the past, because some of them is the painful scenario. So
5: you've got a good memory, coach. You've got a good memory. You remember.
6: Now we are on holidays, so my memory already is locked, that's for sure. Today I just switched it on because I came straight to you, but I can't remember some of the things that happened.
5: You sound like the Zondo Commission, I can't remember. You sound like the Madlanga Commission, I can't remember. But I know you can remember.
6: Let me drink water so that I can look like that commission.
5: And sweat a bit.
7: Good evening, Mr. Marawa. Oroni Masikane from Orange Farm. Mr. Marawa, I have a question for Coach Lesonolo Siema. I think it's three questions. He had a fantastic season, but I just want to know from him, what was his toughest game this season? And what was his best game this season, and who impressed him most this season? Great show as always, Mr. Marawa. Bye.
5: Great questions. Who impressed you the most? Was your most toughest game of the season? Quick response to that.
6: Rob, this was a difficult season for us, and all the games that we have won, the guys really came through, all of them. The games that we have all got the points, including the 1 point, because at some stage people were calling us destroyers. Even our supporters were getting somehow frustrated. But I said to the guys, I said, let me tell you guys, when we started here, we were beaten by everybody. But now let's start to make sure that if we cannot win it, let us not lose it. And look, Magezi and Obid is relegated now, but they have beaten us first round. Magezi now is playing the playoffs. They have beaten us. We had to stop that. And I want to say to the players, I really appreciate what they were doing because we had to work very hard to make sure that we And other than that, I want to...
5: So you're saying that Obid beat you guys?
6: Yeah, they have beaten us, Obid. They've taken 3 points from us.
5: So what did you make of their last game of the season?
6: I didn't watch. I saw the results because I was engaged also. So I didn't get to see because it was the last game. Why would I want to watch them?
5: There's highlights.
6: After the last game, I had to do a lot of reports that Rob. That is why I was busy and
5: but
6: I didn't
5: if you had to
6: watch
5: prepare,
6: them.
5: If your first match day next season is against the Orlando Pirates, then what are you going to do if you haven't watched them?
6: I'm going to prepare that, Rob. That will find me prepared. Rest assured.
5: Are you sure?
6: Yes, Rob.
5: All right, let me go get a lie detector test.
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7: Now joining us is former Banyana Banyana team manager, Fran Hilton-Smith. We knew months ago, Fran Hilton-Smith, that we are going to the World Cup. Our qualification would have said so. We all knew that the head coach was still going to be the head coach. We all knew that the assistant coach was still going to be the assistant coach. Nothing was going to change because they're the ones that got us to the World Cup. Surely that's when things should begin.
8: Absolutely. It's the priority and getting everything in place to ensure that the team leaves. It's really destabilizing and it's quite hard to accept. I know it's been said the American embassy is difficult. I never worked with any embassy that wasn't difficult. It's just par for the course.
9: You need a visa. You need a visa.
10: #MSW. Good evening, Rob, and good evening to Coach Lehlono Nosiema. Coach, great season. But I want to find out from you, Coach, what was going through your mind in terms of deciding to fight to maintain the status of the club in the first season, but also balancing that with the introduction of some of the exciting youngsters that some of us were fortunate to watch at the amateur level, Abubu Salimwatu, Ushuga, Umanelisi, Mazibuko, Nazola Makwe, and Kusheshe. I want to hear your views around that, and thank you so much for giving the young talent an opportunity to play at the highest level as a huge fan of development football. Thank you so much. Tebogoye.
7: Teboko, thank you so much, Coach.
11: Hey, Rob, first of all, I've never doubted my abilities, and I've got the track record that it's either I'll be called when the team is struggling, and then we'll be able to survive, or save some team that you mentioned about.
7: But that's what I've always fought you about, to say these club managers and chairmen are disrespectful towards you, because they call you when the damage is done, then you rescue. And then they still have the audacity to fire you after that.
11: Yeah, no. Like I said to you, I can't remember things that happened before. But coming to his point, to be where I am today, Brother Rom, sitting in front of you like this, somebody took a chance with me as a player, and somebody took a chance with me to give me an opportunity to be the coach. And why not? If you have in that platform so that you see a talent there, and then they just need, these young boys, they just need to be supported, and you have belief in them and guide them and make sure that they are able to play within the structure. But I knew that was going to happen. We started training with these DDC players. I spoke to Coach Godfrey, and thanks to him because he did a marvelous job. And I said to him, can you give them to me so that they train with us, the first team? And then they just go there and play with DDC, because I could tell that I had a lot of experienced players who are advanced in their careers. And the way I had to do things, I knew that their bodies were not going to cope until the 30th game.
7: Yeah.
11: So I knew that at some point there will be loss of form, injuries, and some other things. So I'll have to call upon the youngsters. So really, that is why it was not difficult for me to put them in, because I've been working with them and I've seen them, and then they are training with us. They knew already they are the senior players. And credit must go to all the senior players, because at times you find when you promote a lot like that, you find resistance from the experienced players, because they say, hey, they are coming for our positions, but they embrace them and they really guided them very well. That is how I found the balance, Rob, and I must say, credit must go to the players.
12: All right, I've got a couple of questions that are coming through on the YouTube channel. I'll get to them in just a second. Also, lots on the voice notes. So it does show, Coach, that people love the work that you're doing. They're watching the games and they want to get involved in the conversation. Let me take a big supporter of Kaizer Chiefs down in Nigeria, White Shangan. Good evening.
13: Good evening, Mr. Marawa. How are you this evening?
12: Have you got your visa?
13: I've got my visa. I'm leaving on Friday, Mr. Marawa, thanks to you.
12: Off to the United States of America, man, in Mexico.
13: Mexico, going to support my lovely, lovely Bafana.
12: Love that. Are you supporting Coach Siama as well?
13: I am supporting him. I've got two questions for him.
12: Go ahead.
13: The first question, what does he think of this Betway that was just completed, the standard of the Betway? And then the second question, what does he think of the selection of Bafana? If he was part of the selection, who would he have had in the team? What would he have improved in our Bafana team? Those are my questions, Mr. Marawa.
12: Right, beautiful one. Thank you so much. White Shangan, travel safely. Maybe let's deal with the second one. If you were part of the selection team within Bafana, would you have changed anything?
11: I think, Bravo, it will be unfair to comment about the current squad. But what I'm saying is I'll have the 26 players that will represent the team. So I believe in the technical team and the coach. So I don't want us to be debating. For now, it's for us to support the team that is at travel. And coach has proven. He has brought that, and we have seen him starting and then going, and we can only support at the moment. And I believe
12: can I make it easier for you? So that you don't comment on the 26 that are going, the 6 that were left behind, would you have included any one of them to be amongst the 26?
11: I'm happy that I had, if it is true that the Minister of Sports is taking them along, and I think
12: they're going to watch support, to be part of the 26.
11: Which is good, because we've got players that are sitting on the bench, they are watching.
12: Yeah.
11: So supporting, being there, physically is even stronger.
12: For one game?
11: For one game. Because they'll leave their spirit there and they'll come back and they'll have flown also and be in the stadium physically thereof. That is very important. The one thing that we must understand is football is a team sport, and the team spirit is vital, and the vibe in the dressing room, the chemistry that is happening thereof, it's always being ignored, and that's where the downfall is. And let me tell you one thing. In a lot of teams, what I've seen is that we neglect preparations, and that's where we fail. And preparations is key. So those people, they prepared with them. I can tell you that, Rob, they're going to put extra gas in the team that will be representing.
12: Bulelani Gijana says on the YouTube channel, he says, ask Coach Siama about Mashiane, Zwane, Lipasa, Sekhuta. He says they are quality players, but they are struggling to play at Siwelele. Any major reason? I know that from a Sekhutla perspective, I mean, he had to recover. We all know that he had gone to rehab, etc. But he, if I'm not mistaken, he got his debut goal nice and early in January.
11: That's for sure, bro, Rob. That is what we are avoiding now with my chairman, that we need to go early in and check and look at the players. And he's helping me a lot in that aspect, and with scouting team that we have. I'll go individually now. Sekhuta, everybody deserves a second chance. I won't say much about him, and he showed that is why we know his talent, we know his abilities. That is why the first match he played after he joined us, and after that, you could see that he's the guy that hasn't been playing for long, and then he started struggling. Like I've said to you, that the intensity that I was using at training there, because I had to make sure that we are a team that everybody's counting 6 points from, but we need to make it difficult for the players. So I had to be patient with them. And then as soon as I saw that there were some struggling players there, and especially because I'm the kind of coach that selects the team on merits from training. Coming to Zakes, Zakes is one of the guys that experienced players, Ulpasa, and is a guy that likes to score goals. He's the guy that is always positive. He's got a big heart. And I said to him, look, it's been long that he hasn't been playing. And I had some talks with him, he understands, and also his injury did not make things easier for him. And then he has been working hard since. That is why after we signed him, I saw him for the first game, I put in the first game, and then I told him, for the next 6 months, we're going to work on you so that we can make sure that we strengthen whatever he had a problem in there. And then he worked hard, and then towards December, he even went, we took him to Richards Bay, he played against Richards Bay also. But like I've said, some of the things, the intensity, the way the games were coming from when playing Wednesday weekend, sometimes when you have not adjusted properly, they started to get some those struggles. But we had private chats also. He knows where he is, what he needs to do, and then we'll see him back in the field. Mashiani and Zwane, good players. Anybody could love to have them. They are young guys that are very, very, they are good players with a lot of potential, however.
12: And natural talent.
11: And natural talent. That's most of the South African players. You just need, that is why I said, you just need to make sure that condition, they are well, they are focused, they are disciplined, and they can play within the structure, because South Africa don't have to teach them how to play football. However, I said to them also, they're in a similar position that they haven't been playing. They haven't getting game time where they were in their previous club. And then when they come here, they came to a place where I was looking for players that are ready. Unfortunately, it took them long. And because we loved them, we liked them, we know their potential, we gave them opportunity, but I had to make sure that I have a balance of winning games. Mm-hmm. While I'm giving people opportunity, but I must balance games. And I spoke with them. I called them in my office, both of them. You know what I say to them. You have their number or you meet them somewhere, ask them, and I said straight to them, and hopefully they took my words, and
12: what
11: hopefully
12: did you say
11: I can
12: to them?
11: Meet to them.
12: I don't have airtime to phone them. What did you say to them?
11: Rob, that one I'm still not going to say it because it was between me and them, know that next time when I can meet them and they're available, I'll take them.
12: Did you stress to them that reputation counts for nothing?
11: They know. That is why I said, it's like you're there. I spoke to them because I said, unfortunately,
12: we are
11: living in the social media times. Yeah. And sometimes as supporters, as fans, we have our favorites. And sometimes these youngsters, whenever they see those numbers, they're coming and our numbers hammering coach because they are not playing Robert. They think, then I'm good. But Robert maybe doesn't like me. But Robert is looking at you in the field of play, at training there. You have to be early there. You have to show the coach that you want it. I always told them, my players, that I'm not here to coach your attitude, your commitment, and your discipline. That is not me. Mm-hmm. I'm here to come and make sure that the team is ready. I'm preparing the team for the match. So a lot of our players are struggling with what they hear outside, and they come with it at training. You'll see some players coming and say, just because he was in the front page or he was, and I'm not saying them, but I'm saying in general, there are a lot of things that are happening, and that is why our players, they will forever remain as potentials. And then,
12: so help me out here, coach. Also, the very limited time that we do have, how many players are you going to be putting on the market? Just give me a number. Don't name.
11: The number on top of my head, maybe, let me say more than 10.
12: You'll put 10 players into the market?
11: More than 10.
12: More than 10?
11: Yes.
12: Okay. And how many do you plan on buying?
11: Maybe 7.
12: How big is your budget?
11: I don't have a budget. My chairman has got a budget, and I'm sure he's got enough.
12: So you've got a blank check?
11: He's got enough. I call it blank check, but I'm kind of a coach that I want the right players, not the informed players.
12: When are you announcing them?
11: The right players that are suiting our style of play and the way we want to move forward. The chairman will be doing that because he's still talking with some of them, and then some of them are not even in the country, so we'll have to.
12: Oh, you're importing
11: them.
12: From which country?
11: In the world.
12: The world is big, sir.
11: The world is big. That means it is very, very, very, very, very big in terms of scouting.
12: Is DR Congo one of them?
11: DR Congo.
12: Oh, it's too big. Okay, let's leave that one.
11: Yeah.
12: Let me also ask, what about you? Is your contract sorted?
11: Yeah, it's sorted, Daro.
12: You hesitated there.
11: Because I told you the first interview I was here, I told you that I'll be in this club for the next coming 3 years.
12: So it's still you're going into your second season of
11: I'm going through my second season, yes.
12: You look like someone was given a big bonus. You look happy. For the first time in a long time, I see you happy.
11: I was given a big support. There was no bonus, I can tell you. There was a big support.
12: I bet you got a good bonus.
11: That was shown behind me from the supporters. From
12: look at me straight in the eye, Coach CM, and deny the fact that you got a big bonus.
11: Let me drink water. But I can tell you, there was no bonus. It's a bit hot here. May I?
12: It's your show, sir.
11: Thank you. Okay.
12: Okay, anyone that's watching on the YouTube channel, you saw that water just...
11: Thank you very much.
12: Going against the
11: grain. But the definitely, the Rob, maybe it's still coming. My chairman, I'm sure, and the CEO, they are listening.
12: Yeah.
11: If you say that we deserve a bonus, it's not only me.
12: He's listening.
11: Because I was not alone. It's my technical team, my players, everybody, the groundsmen, the drivers. I think everybody that pushed this well this season deserves a bonus. If I was to get the bonus, I will ask chairman to give everybody that was part of this team.
12: Very selfless of you. I can see the budgets have bulged. You even have videographers now that you never had before. We see, we watch, and we give praise that Siwelele, even at 2:30 this afternoon, you put up our e-card to say that you're coming onto the show. Those are things, as I say, I observe, and then I come here and I give you praise. I've never seen you this happy in a very long time. May that happiness continue, sir, because the football you're giving us is football that we love and football that we've dreamt of, and I'm glad you are the man in the middle of it all.
11: Thank you very much.
12: Where are you going on holiday?
11: I'll be drinking water. Can I continue?
12: Where are you going?
11: I'm going to the water.
12: In Lesotho?
11: Yes, the mountain kingdom, the only country that is surrounded.
12: Is it not frozen now?
11: It's very frozen now. And my birthday is coming next week, so I'll have to be in the mountain kingdom to make sure that I celebrate it there. It's always nice.
12: Don't you know how old you're turning?
11: How old? I've seen that the coaches, Europe, they are 40s. EPL is going to be very nice. So if I'm somewhere in 40s, that means I'm still in the right track. But
12: 40s though.
11: 40s, yeah, 40s.
12: You sure you changed after the football age?
11: That Rob, I can't even remember. I told you that long times, love. My mom, my parents told me that you'll be in 40s somewhere in 2026.
12: A very happy man. I'd love to see it. We're going to chat to you in the brand new, just before the brand new season, before you go into preseason. Thanks for a great, great season overall, and have a super deserved break, Baba. Thank you so much for your time.
11: Thank you very much, Darov. Thank you, and to your listeners also. I'm always welcome here. Thank you.
12: Proudly brought to you by Hollywood Bets.
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0: 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You tuned into 947. Good evening, Johannesburg. A new voice on your airways. My goodness.
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0: Good evening and welcome to the Frequency Mic Check on 947. My name is Ntlhari Makuba and I'm here with Miss BP. Blood pressure. Are you good?
1: Oh, that's a new one.
0: Yes.
1: That is a new one. I've never been called blood pressure before. Ntlhari, how are you?
0: I'm doing absolutely incredible. Should I explain why I call you blood pressure?
1: Please tell me.
0: BP, blood pressure,
1: yes.
0: And upresha, gazlam. You know, there's a lot. There was a whole process to this.
1: I absolutely love it. Welcome to the show.
0: Thank you. I'm so excited to be here. And oh man, I know this is going to be an incredible 3 hours.
1: No, it definitely is going to be.
0: Yes, and it's so fitting that we actually just came out of Robert's show because I've got a football reference for you, right?
1: Okay.
0: They like to say, can this player do it on a cold night in Stoke? And I'm here to tell you, Ntlhari and Bulele can definitely do it on a cold night in Johannesburg.
1: Let's go!
0: It is so autumn, it is quite chilly. We've got a lot on the itinerary. But Bulele tells me that there's some news coming from England.
1: Yes, there is some great news coming from England. So Idris Elba was officially knighted by the King of the United Kingdom.
0: Mm.
1: So we can officially refer to him as Sir Idris.
0: Or else that just went through the roof. My goodness.
1: Yeah, I absolutely love it for him because when I love that thing, man,
0: yes.
1: he's got that presence that allows for us to call him Sir.
0: If there was anybody that I would like to call Sir, it's Sir Idris Elba.
1: Yes,
0: I don't think there's anybody else. That's not the only thing that's happening globally.
1: Yeah.
0: Our own superstar Tyler is going to be on the World Cup playlist. So she's going to have official song with Future. It's so nice.
1: I'm super excited about it. I think it is the perfect collaboration, Future and Tyler. And I definitely feel we actually need to play the song.
0: Nah.
1: So we'll get into it just a little later on in the show. But as Ntlhari has said, it's the Frequency with Bulele and Ntlhari. Of course, the Youth Month edition of the Frequency is officially in full swing. So, don't be shocked. There will be new voices every Wednesday joining us on the show. Of course, the aspirant radio broadcasters really just shooting their shot. And hey, by the looks of things, trying to take our jobs as well.
0: You already know. We did say that we have a lot on the itinerary. So we're going to kick things off hot with Love Me Not by Ravin Lenae.

0: take this home. Ah, local music from Craig Lucas. It's Antisociable right here on 947. It's The Frequency with myself, Bulele, and potential new member, should I say?
1: Yeah, please say. Please say.
0: Or should I say, just a temporary host?
1: Yeah.
0: All right, look, man, we're hanging out with Nhlari Makuba, who is one of the contestants for our Youth Month mic check. And yeah, you can tell he's got the voice for it, hey? He's 100%. Got the voice for it. And we will judge by the end of the show if he's got the vibe for it. But one thing I can tell you about this guy is that he is causing havoc in people's relationships.
1: It wasn't even my fault. Uh-huh. My goodness. Mm. I think just women are a bit too brave.
0: Okay. Yeah. Okay. Yeah.
1: And I can say that.
0: Why do you say so, actually?
1: This Sunday, I go ice skating with my friends, right? We're at the Grove ice skating rink. We're having an incredible time. Okay. And then a lady calls me over. She's like, hi. And I'm like, hi. Because obviously now she's with a man and I must one up him and get a couple of yeah, what's up? Are you good? Yeah, I'm fine. Why? And she's like, oh, I just wanted to ask if you could teach my boyfriend how to ice skate. You! That is liver. And so first, I look at him and I'm like, Shakira, bring waist now. Because she said that you must come. You know, she says, come to me so I can help you. Bring your waist to me.
0: Okay, wait. I want to understand this. Yes. So you're obviously really good at ice skating,
1: I assume. I'm not even that good. That's what made it worse.
0: Okay. Okay. She decides that she comes to you and she wants to ask you to teach her boyfriend how to ice skate.
1: Yes.
0: And you said?
1: I said, I looked at him. I'm like, do you want? He said, I'll call you. Don't call me. I'll call you. He made like with the corporate interview statement. Don't call me. I'll call you.
0: Okay. So he didn't take the offer or he didn't.
1: Not initially. He waited a bit and then he tried on his own because obviously he's a man. That's what you're going to do. You're like, I promise you.
0: No, I got this. Yes, I got this.
1: He didn't got it. And then he ended up calling me over and then I was giving him the basics. It was super cute. But I was sitting in that moment. I was like, ah, what? This could never be me. Which leads me to ask you, Johannesburg, are you comfortable with your partner learning a new skill from somebody from the opposite sex? My goodness.
0: I don't think I would. I definitely don't think I would be comfortable.
1: There's absolutely no way.
0: Also, especially in the context in which you brought it in, right? They were probably out on a date. If I'm out on a date with my partner and my partner might be struggling with ice skating or I'm struggling with ice skating, we'll figure it out together. Don't bring a third member into our date night.
1: I think falling together is one of the most romantic things you actually can do.
0: Absolutely.
1: Date, which is
0: absolutely.
1: Why I don't understand.
0: Absolutely. So
1: it's technical. It's definitely a technical one.
0: In this context, I can imagine that the general answer or the general consensus would be, oh, hell no.
1: Yes.
0: But let's look at it from a different approach, right? There are many situations and scenarios where your partner might need assistance from a person from the opposite sex, right? Exactly. Would you be comfortable? Let's say it's at work and it's not work related. Maybe now the tire needs to be changed. Are you going to wait for your partner to come and change the tire? Or are you going to ask Tsepang that's sitting down downstairs at your office?
1: Yes.
0: You know? If you are stuck on the side of the road as a gent and maybe you're waiting for AA and a woman stops by on the side of the road and she's just like, oh, hey, do you need help? Are you taking her help or not?
1: Very, very important question.
0: All right, let's get it in. 066-381-8609. You can give us a call as well on 011-8838-947. Are you comfortable with your partner receiving assistance from a member of the opposite sex?
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0: 5, 4, 3, 2, 1, 0.
1: Just arrived at

0: That is Who Cares by Mikasa and Malik Harris. You're watching the 2947. This is The Frequency with Bulele and Nklari Makuba. We're having an incredible time in a studio. And we've asked you a question. Are you comfortable with your partner learning new skills with somebody from the opposite sex? Ms. Bulele, there's a whole lot to unpack in this topic.
1: From it can context, get very tricky.
0: Yes, to the kind of skill, to the person who's doing it. There's a whole lot. How does he look? I want to see his picture first.
1: Does he have muscles?
0: A Kinyaki chocolate cake teaching my wife how to change a tire. Please, my goodness.
1: Please, bring me a teddy bear. I don't want that chocolate cake.
0: Yes, I'm phone chocolate cake. A buff one. You can see creatine is his lifestyle. No, there's absolutely no way. We do have Roy on the line. Good evening, Roy. How are you doing? We're doing absolutely great in studio. Tell me, would you let your partner learn a new skill from somebody from the opposite sex?
2: I mean, it depends. If it's something that I can teach them, then no. But if it's something that we both struggle with, that we both don't know, and that person happens to be there, and that person happens to know what to do.
0: But Mr. Rory, there's YouTube, Moz, if you don't know.
1: Yeah, why do we have to involve a third person?
2: I hear that, but YouTube is also a third person. You might find a video on YouTube of the person of the opposite sex explaining it, though.
0: That's fine.
1: That's actually a fair point, right? Because if really there's no attachment whatsoever and you're really just here to learn a new skill, then why does it matter? If you can also learn a new skill from someone of the opposite sex on YouTube, why then does it matter if it's in person?
0: Because when you're learning it on YouTube, you are the one who will learn it on your own. Let's say I can't change a tire today.
1: Okay.
0: I'll quickly go, I need to pee. While I'm in there, ChatGPT, YouTube, my best friends, and I'm learning how to do that thing. And when I come back, we're going to do it and we're going to kill it. Superman.
1: Okay. The personal touch just adds an extra layer. I see. Especially now when it's just like, okay, no, bring your hand. Let me show you. This is where you hold it. Now the hands are locking because...
0: Yeah, Bogunjalo, and that's not what you want. We do have some more responses coming through on the WhatsApp line. Let's take a listen to Mr. K.
3: Hi, P.
1: Hello.
0: Hi.
3: If there's no history, then it's fine. No issues. And also it depends on the kind of help. Like some random guy being an old plumber and stuff, you know, half naked. That's just weird. Yeah.
0: So it can be a guy that's coming in half naked, not wearing clothes, wanting to do this.
1: But look, I mean, and you know plumbers, sometimes they have those vest-like shirts.
0: Yes.
1: Those sleeveless shirts.
0: Those ones of come touch my bicep.
1: You know what I think Man in Black is struggling with? He's struggling with whether the guy has a bicep or not.
0: Yeah, that's true.
1: That
0: I'm going to be so
1: problem.
0: Honest. Dark chocolate. No. But wait for me to get my muscles in.
1: Absolutely. Then we have big problems.
0: 100%.
1: Keep those responses coming. So 066-381-8609. Would you be okay with your partner receiving assistance from a person of the opposite sex?
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0: This is Hustle. I love 947 because of variety. You know, it's been happening.
1: I love the games and just the whole station vibe and survive.
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0: It's DJ Clark with the Wolves on 947. If you're a person from the East Rand, then you know that there was a time in our lives when DJ Clark was ruling the streets of Vosloo Raston Park, Windmill Park. We were sneaking out of the house at ungodly hours, trying to go to a DJ Clark
1: party.
0: What
1: times were those?
0: Crazy hours, like midnight. You know you're supposed to be in the house at midnight, but now you want to go to a DJ Clark party. And that, and I mean, I was the biggest homebody.
1: Really?
0: Ne? But when it was DJ Clock, or DJ Cleo,
1: you were there.
0: I was trying to find my way.
1: Do you know why that fascinates me?
0: Why?
1: Because at my very, very ripe and old, mature age of 20, I couldn't even imagine being up past midnight.
0: Are you serious?
1: Yes.
0: You're a grandpa, Moss.
1: Yes.
0: All right, if you have just joined us, this is The Frequency with me, Bulele, and our guest for tonight, Ntlhari, who, of course, is one of the members from the Youth Month Mic Check, the takeover or the co-host that we're doing right here on the show. Just to give, you know, young aspirant broadcasters a chance to soak themselves into the art of broadcasting. And hey, from the responses that I'm seeing, you are loving him already, and I love it for him. But right now, we are in conversation. We're talking about whether you are okay with the idea of your partner receiving assistance from a person of the opposite sex. Right now, we've got Lindy on the line. Lindy, my girl, how's it going?
2: How are you guys?
0: Good, girl, and yourself?
2: Hey, welcome, welcome, my guy. You're doing so well.
1: Thank you so much.
2: Will you please keep him?
1: Please.
0: Go and send an email to the members upstairs.
1: You must riot.
2: You won't. Don't worry. You won't.
0: But tell us, what are your thoughts on the topic? Yeah.
2: My partner, we are same sex.
0: Sure.
2: So the problem starts when it's like the same sex, that they help becomes longer than like it should be. Like she gets really agitated. Like she wants to know, what are you guys talking about? Like, why is this taking so long? Why are you here? I'm like, no, but I mean, like, she was just around. She was like, why specifically here? Like, why, even at the gym? So be like, no, like, why are you been, like, why is she the only one that is always assisting you? I mean, we get here at the same time. Like, obviously, like, we'll have the realization. But on my side, I've got no issues. Like, I don't mind. I don't have those trust issues. But, hey, on the other side, I remember we had issue with the meter. We knew where we were living. So now this very kind neighbor of us comes, and then she stayed longer than it should have been.
0: Hey. Movie, son.
2: I'm an Uber lady, so, like, talking comes natural. You talk too much. Where did this go? I'm like, It's just help.
0: But here's what I want to ask you, Nelindi. Before I ask you this question, I noticed that your radio is on. Can you turn it down so that there's no echo in your
2: Nalapu? No, I'm close to where they stand on the radio. Let me move. I'm actually driving. You're on my speaker.
0: Okay, cool. Well, whilst you do that, let me ask you this question. Have you guys had the conversation of where it might stem from? Is it maybe something that she may have experienced in past relationships? Or is it maybe just her loving you too much?
2: I'm also, like, I tend to be very friendly. So I put it on me as well. Like, even, like, with the help, like, she's like, you don't have to, it doesn't have to be you. Somebody else will help this person. Why you?
0: Lindy, you are the problem, my guy.
1: Yes.
0: You are the problem, please.
2: You don't have to be you that is going to jump now and help this lady. I don't know, but I mean, I just saw it first.
0: I think your partner just needs to get to the point where she understands that, you know what, this is my person, and my person loves people, and my person loves to talk to people, so I must just try to understand.
2: Exactly.
0: No, but it's okay.
2: Like, you are sometimes, well, I'm always on the road, I'll come with a topic and say, Bulele was talking about this and this and that. Then she'll be like, couldn't it be Israeli?
0: Now you're putting me in trouble, Lindy. Now I must get in trouble.
1: Sebenza ngithi ke kusasa.
0: Hi, Lindy. Love you so much, girl. Thank you for the call.
2: Love you, guys.
0: Cheers. And, you know, it really can get technical. I know when I am in a relationship, my partner sometimes will worry when they know that I've got male friends before they actually meet them, because I'm also a friendly person.
1: Yeah.
0: I'm a person that just loves people, will want to chat to people and just, like, you know, be excited and happy.
1: I've gotten into so much trouble because with certain people, because I'm not going to say supposedly, because that's going to make it sound like I'm not taking accountability.
0: Okay.
1: I've seen certain areas where I'm like, okay, yeah, maybe I shouldn't have said this, or maybe I shouldn't have sent that message. It's a whole lot. It's a movie. So I definitely understand.
0: The worst part is that on top of that, your voice is deep and it's problematic.
1: Yo, I remember at a certain stage, people that were calling me the voice at work. It was a whole lot.
0: Oh, man, keep those responses coming. We'll wrap it up in just a moment. 066-381-8609. Are you okay with your partner receiving assistance from a person of the opposite sex?
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1: 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So you, like, we kind of keep it moving, but we all know, like, the wheels are coming off.
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0: It's Mark Amber with Belong Together right here on 947. Also gave you some cool music. Ahead of that, I'm lying. I didn't give you music. I just played some ads. And now we're wrapping up the conversation. All right, cool. Are you the type of person that is okay with getting your partner to get help from a member of the opposite sex? Or are you just like, no, I will lend it and they will lend it from me?
1: One time.
0: 066-3818-609.
2: Where's B, Queen B? Wow. I'm already jealous. Just tell you why I'm jealous. You already got somebody helping you with the show tonight. It's a guy. Welcome, my brother. Welcome to Hello. The frequency. I hope you're going to crack it, my brother. I hope
1: you're going to crack it.
2: I really am thinking that you will. But Miss B, really, on the topic, you know you're a Taurus. You know I'm a Taurus. And you know, between the two of us, we will not accept that.
0: Uh-huh.
2: Somebody must come and show my my girl how to break dance. It's not working. Not for me. No. You know me by now already.
3: Hi, 947. Personally, I think Lentoleo is wrong. Very, very wrong. Because what are you learning from someone else that you can't learn from me? I'm an encyclopedia, a dictionary, and a YouTube channel all in one. I can teach you everything. Why must you learn from the opposite sex? Matter of fact, why should you learn from the same sex? Now my boyfriend is playing Brokeback Mountain on the ice rink. No ways.
4: Hey, Bulele, hey, Muna, just imagine my girlfriend, she's calling another guy. Hey, Chumi, just come and teach me how to play soccer. Minang Kona, Kona, Chu Bona, I'll end the relationship now. Me end a magic relationship. Yo, she must never. Muna, just imagine, Muna, you're calling another Auchi, nothing really thing. Kona. It's right, my feet, too. I'll teach her. You keep Paris, show me. It's Paris, the celebrity, show me.
5: I have a problem with that last one, because what if you're just not good?
0: Well, you'll learn to be good.
5: But it takes too much time. I played football. There was a certain stage in my life where football was my life.
0: No, then we'll both be bad. Like, it will be a worse situation if you are better than me, okay, now. And I'm the one that's supposed to know the skill. Oh! That is just my intrusive thought that has just come onto the surface. But no, like, for real, if we both don't know, let's struggle.
5: Yes.
0: Let us struggle and we will figure it out and become good together.
5: And Greg and Nali went until the end. Messi, Ronaldo.
0: Exactly.
5: Yeah, we'll say more of group.
0: Thank you very much. Alrighty, we're just about to get into the 8 o'clock hour. We're going off the charts next.
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10: Yes, my friend, these are the days of our lives where we spend afternoons fighting over what belongs in the fridge, what belongs in the cupboard and pantry. I've already been picked on countless times on the WhatsApp hotline. Nigel says, I think people who refrigerate their bread are psychopaths. I sometimes put it in there.
11: Yeah, no, butter needs to be in the fridge. Like, butter needs to be in the fridge. I can't stress this enough. Like, butter belongs in the fridge.
10: My sister, how many times did you tell us that butter needs to be in the fridge? Butter needs to be in the fridge. Oh, sorry, public service announcement. Butter needs to be in the fridge.
8: 947. 8 p.m. means one thing.
1: More variety.
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0: Yep, it's definitely that time for us to go off the charts. It's a Wednesday, which of course means now we are going to get into some of those songs that are trending on social media. They are causing havoc. They are the songs that you attach to some of those reels you put together. These are the songs that you love to enjoy. And let me tell you something about this top five. It's looking quite nice. Number one is the one that you want to look out for. But let's get into number five. It's Ella Langley.
8: Number five.

I need all my country fans to stand up because Ella Langley has literally done a thing. It's choosing Texas at number 5. This is one of those songs that's literally trending online currently because it's an emotional country hit. And, you know, it's actually driving lifestyle videos and serving as a major contender for Billboard Songs of the Summer. So this is definitely one to look out for. I would definitely attach it to a bit of a road trip kind of adventure, those kind of vibes. But ordinarily, you would not find me listening to it. But I will tell you now, once in a while, it's going to pop up on my playlist. All right. So it's Choosing Texas by Ella Langley at number 5. Let's get into number 4. She is currently doing amazing things. This track was released just in April of 2026. TikTok has not had enough of this song, and Instagram is officially jumping onto it as well. Number 4.

0: stateside by Pink Panthers and Zara Larsson. The Disney girls are indeed up this evening. This is an early 2000s dance pop remix that exploded on the Spotify Global Daily Chart and fuels continuous dance and style trends. My goodness, from October 2025, number four was another Disney lady, Olivia Rodrigo, with Drop Dead. And now we're going to be changing cartoon channels. We're going to be moving quickly from Disney to Nickelodeon. Number two coming up.
1: Number two.

0: from the Disney ladies. We're going to be moving to Nickelodeon lady Ariana Grande with Hate That I Made You Love Me. Still tuned into The Frequency on 947. This released last week, Friday, the 29th. And she released a video for this as a horror-inspired visual, co-starring actor being Justin Long. Absolutely incredible. It is time for us to get into number one.
1: Number one.
2: Heard what you said through the grapevine. Funny thing about your problems, they ain't mine. Singing up through the late night. 20 seconds to game time.

0: now.
1: That is Game Time by Future and Tyler. You tuned into 947. This is The Frequency. Good evening, Joburg. If you're just coming in, you're coming at a great time, or am I lying?
2: Oh, no, it definitely is a great time. Listen, this is that song that we were talking about earlier on when we kicked off the show.
1: Yes.
2: When Ntlhari was like, hey, Tyler has decided to step into the field, onto the field, and she's decided to take Future along with her. And this, of course, is on the World Cup track list.
1: Yeah, bro.
2: I feel like it should have been the official.
1: Yes.
2: And maybe it's because of my age. I'm still like, you know, trying to vibe with these vibes, and I'm feeling this one. But I also am quite, you know, feeling Tyler at the
1: yes.
2: moment.
1: She's absolutely killing it.
2: She definitely is. And being the patriot that I am, definitely want her see her dominating everything that she possibly can dominate. But there is a song that sounds similar to this song.
1: Yes, very, very similar. I was having the conversation with my friends about this earlier on in the day. This is Forrest Frank with Drop. Take a listen. Tell me that does not sound like the same song.
2: No, it's the same.
1: You. Go back where you came, because we walking free. My goodness, the exact same progression in everything.
2: Who stole from who here? Oh, man, let us know if you can pick it up. I see a couple of responses have come through on our WhatsApp line as far as going off the charts is concerned. Joseph says, one of my girls, Olivia Rodrigo, stood out for me tonight. She's a vibe, and that song is also a vibe. I saw another response that came through from Ntlantla. She says, Olivia Rodrigo's songs are so bad. It's so good at the same time. Girl, I know what you mean. I definitely can resonate with that. And she says this song is definitely growing on her every time that we play it. And you know, we always get into this where songs just grow on us. The first time you listen to it, it's just like,
1: nah, I don't know about this one.
2: I'm not sure.
1: But give it a couple more rounds.
2: Ariana, are you okay there? But we're definitely loving it. I also see another response that has come through from Tandiwe, where she says, B, definitely enjoying tonight's top five. Imran says, number five is deep. What an awesome country feel. I know, right? On a normal day, you would never catch me listening to country. Beyonce gradually introduced me to country. Lil Nas X also gradually introduced me to country. And now,
1: Old Town Road.
2: Of course. Of course. It had to be. It had to be.
1: You know what I love about like that particular thing?
2: Yeah.
1: Gateway music. I like to call it gateway music.
2: Okay.
1: I have the same way of like gateway drugs.
2: Sure.
1: Staying school kids. The gateway music is so incredible because that's also how I came into jazz. It wasn't into jazz directly.
2: Okay.
1: It was, I heard a song that was jazzy, and then I was like, okay, let me dig deeper.
2: Yes.
1: Let me dig deeper. And the next thing you know, I'm a lover of all things wholesome and a hate of all things performative, but I will definitely say sometimes I'll post a jazz song. I don't understand what's happening in that song, but I want you to know that I listen to jazz.
2: Yeah, and the vibe's
1: I'm
2: nice.
1: I'm your elder. Yes.
2: So respect me. All right, look, on the way, we've got some Olly Alexandra coming up.
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0: 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It's The Frequency with me, Bulele, and Ntlhari, our first contestant for Mic Check on 947. This is our Youth Month special that we are doing. I invited a lot of aspirant broadcasters to send through their 1-minute demos, and whoo! I received so many, so many. These guys literally made my life so difficult, but we eventually got down to our final four. And Ntlhari Makuba is the first person to join us in the studio. You're welcome to let us know what you feel, how you are responding, whether he needs to go and apply for a job upstairs or what. 066-381-8609. But look, man, you can't invite a person into your home and not try to get to know this person a little bit more, if you catch my drift. So I decided that we're going to play a bit of a game with you, Ntlhari. Yeah. How good are you at answering questions? You're a student, so you should be on top of it mostly.
1: Let's hope so. It would be very weird if a student could not answer questions.
0: Okay, these ones are going to be a little bit personal here and there, okay, because we're really just trying to get to know
1: yes.
0: you. So I've got some quick fire questions. I shoot the question, you answer the first thing that comes to mind.
1: Okay.
0: Don't think too hard about it. You're already here.
1: You don't have to
0: impress me any further.
1: I never think.
0: All right, so let's go with number one. What's harder, waking up for breakfast radio or staying awake for night radio?
1: Waking up for breakfast radio, 100%.
0: Oh, I can imagine. Oh, I also did it on campus, and waking up every day was so stressful. One word that describes your on-air style.
1: Chaotic.
0: Ooh, okay. What's your biggest radio pet peeve?
1: Yo, I have to be quick. When the new intake that's supposed to bring the keys doesn't bring the keys, so then I have to walk to go fetch the keys on the other side of campus to open up the station. My goodness.
0: New intake at Tux, fetch your sabe. All right, if you could interview anyone tomorrow, who would it be?
1: Bulele Bolisa.
0: Oh, wow. What's one skill every great broadcaster needs, in your opinion?
1: Timing.
0: Okay. Dead air or saying the wrong thing live?
1: Saying the wrong thing live.
0: Really? Cardinal I'd rather have dead air.
1: Huh? Do your bosses sometimes know?
0: I mean, I've had a lot of dead air moments in my early days.
1: Whoa.
0: Even when I used to host the show with MCZ, we had a one moment that was...
1: But even MCZ is also chaotic.
0: Exactly.
1: Yes.
0: Okay, what's your favorite radio feature that you've ever done?
1: Fact and fiction.
0: Ooh, so you're going to enjoy our 9 o'clock hour. Okay, name one broadcaster you admire.
1: I really admire Anele.
0: Yes, yes. Ah, Anele and the club. Anele Mdota. I think a lot of us aspirant broadcasters were always just like, that is the blueprint.
1: That's the one, yes.
0: Yeah, 100%. I definitely resonate with that. All right, cool. Coffee or energy drink?
1: Coffee.
0: Last song you listened to?
1: I sought the Lord and he heard me.
0: Ah, and that's why you're here.
1: Yes.
0: Because
1: yes.
0: he answered.
1: Yes.
0: Introvert or extrovert?
1: Ambivert, can
0: I? Ambivert, okay, cool. What's one thing people always get wrong about you?
1: They think that I'm scary to speak to. I don't know why. People are
0: intimidated. I can understand that. You're tall, your voice is quite deep, and there's this demeanor that you have that makes you seem like, unapproachable. Not even. So you know what it is? And I used to go through this a lot, right? There was a time where I didn't know how to deal with my anxiety around people. And the best thing that I could do was keep quiet and keep to myself.
1: Okay.
0: And people always took that as, she's so mean, unapproachable.
1: Yes.
0: Exactly. And that's what I picked up with you. So I think maybe that's what it is.
1: Safana mina now.
0: No, that's why we get along.
1: Yes.
0: All right. Last question that I have for you. What's the favorite app on your phone right now?
1: Instagram. All the way.
0: Okay. Okay. You must start posting more there on your Instagram. It's a little bit of a desert there.
1: It is. I only started like recently and people are flaming me. I will.
0: Yeah, no, definitely. Please do the right thing. Listen, man, if you've got questions for Ntlhari Makuba, you can send them through on 066-381-8609. And if you are one of the contestants that is going to be joining us throughout the month of June, Ntlhari actually has some pearls of wisdom that he has to throw your way. Okay, so we'll get into that next.
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0: It's local music from Black Motion, teaming up with Msaki on this one. It's Marry Me on 947. Gave you some Selena Gomez right ahead of that with Single Soon. The song was playing and Ntlhari was just like, what is she saying? What is she saying? Ntlhari doesn't want to be single, please. He just feels like, But yeah, man, Ntlhari is our first contestant for Mic Check on 947. I decided that I wanted to share my mic during the month of June, just in celebration of Youth Month. You know, just exposing the youth to the opportunities that are available to them. I think if there's one thing that I've noticed about how the youth is feeling right now is they really just, they're not as optimistic as they should be.
1: That's true.
0: And that's because opportunities lessen with each passing day. It almost just feels like, oh man, will I get in? Will I be able to do this? And though this is not promising anything at this stage, but it is reigniting the fire within.
1: 100%.
0: You know, and it's helping you realize that no, there is a point in dreaming and I'm going to keep dreaming because I'm going to send the good vibes out there.
1: Yes. After this.
0: So that one job can catch me.
1: Yes.
0: You know? And you actually just never really know who is listening.
1: That's
0: you know,
1: true.
0: We know in radio that the radio year changes.
1: It changes every single year.
0: And you don't know if there is a programming manager that is listening somewhere that is just like, hey, I need to keep my eye out on this person, right? With that being said, you are ladies' men.
1: Ah, am I?
0: At the frequency.
1: Is that what they say?
0: Yes, a couple of girls are just like, where can we follow him? And they start hiding their faces.
1: Yo.
0: Okay, so where can they follow you?
1: My name and surname on Instagram and TikTok.
0: How do you spell your name? Because it's a bit hard.
1: It is a bit difficult. You must listen carefully. I'm going to say you want it. It's N-T-H-L-A-R-H-I.
0: Okay. Okay. N-T-H-L-A-R-H-I. Okay. That's how you spell his name. And then it's an underscore, ne?
1: Yes.
0: Underscore Makuba.
1: Yes.
0: Okay. So ladies that are trying to follow him, you got the hand
1: up. But remember, I'm at work when I'm here, ne?
0: No, yes, please. Yes, no, please. No. Also, you can just tune into Tax FM, hey? Listen
1: yes.
0: to his breakfast show every morning.
1: The one who listens to the breakfast show, that's how I know you're serious.
0: Exactly.
1: Yes.
0: Exactly.
1: If you wake up for that, then we can talk.
0: Okay, we've got a couple of questions that have come through from the Frequency fam. Joseph wants to know where you got your experience and was it also a requirement for the entries? Joseph, it was not necessarily a requirement, but there was a lot that was considered when deciding on who the finalists were. But your experience?
1: My experience is purely campus radio. I joined Tax FM 20 months ago in August. So I've only been presenting for about like a year and a few months.
0: You wouldn't
1: just
0: say.
1: Just 2 years. Yeah. No, thank you.
0: No, like you're doing amazing. And
1: I think I've been telling you
0: this since we started.
1: Yes.
0: And I was just like, no, you've got it.
1: And
0: you've
1: I'm happy
0: it.
1: When I'm hearing that, you know. I'm very happy.
0: No, and you need to just keep pushing. You know, when the time is right, you know.
1: I mean, in things I end, I'm
0: Keep pushing. I think the one thing that we tend to do is give up on the dream because we feel like it's not happening in our time.
1: That's true.
0: And it doesn't always happen in our time.
1: That's 100% true. I remember we had my unit leader.
0: Mm.
1: Her name is Neliswa.
0: Yeah.
1: She was absolutely incredible. And she was always the person who would say, you know what? I'm not leaving until I get what I came for.
0: Mm.
1: And obviously she was very great, award-winning as well. So she's proven,
0: nice.
1: You know.
0: Yeah.
1: And she got her breakthrough moment and now she's at Okozie after being at the station for a lot of years.
0: You
1: a lot
0: see?
1: Of people would have been like, you know what, I'm not willing to stay that long. But
0: yeah.
1: Somebody likes to put it this way. If you're not willing to do what I was willing to do, don't expect to have what I have.
0: Exactly.
1: You know?
0: Exactly. Like for me, I was at campus radio for 5 years.
1: Yeah, that's a long
0: time. When I got to 2.5 years, people were already like, no, dude, your time is up.
1: Yes.
0: You should be moving, you know? But I was like, no, I'm not going anywhere until
1: yes.
0: I get the job. And the job that people kept asking me about, where do you want to work after here? I said 947.
1: You.
0: I was like 947. With that being said, where do you want to work?
1: Yo. You're putting me on the spot.
0: And be honest, because this is a chance to
1: I'm gonna be completely honest.
0: Yeah.
1: I already said I'm sleeping here. I have some blankets in the car. I'm not going anywhere.
0: Oh my gosh. Okay. You have spent quite a bit of time with us. In actual fact, we're counting down to the last hour of the show. I cannot believe it. I think every night I'm always just saying to the fam that, yo man, whenever I get to 9 o'clock, I'm just like, when did we get here? Yes. It was so quick. And now when we've had you in studio, it's just like flown like so quickly.
1: Yeah, boy. It was literally just 3 o'clock now.
0: Absolutely.
1: And I was here asking, where's the water? Where can I get water?
0: But tell us, for those that are still going to get their chance on the mic, what advice would you give them?
1: I'm not giving them nothing. They'll see when they come.
0: No, okay, sorry. Don't be a hater. please.
1: Okay. I think the main thing is really, once the first link is out the way, you'll be okay. Really just enjoy it. Willele is an incredible person. Off-air conversations are... so she's absolutely
0: incredible. Don't tell our secrets.
1: Yes, I won't say the secrets. I won't say the secrets, but she's absolutely incredible. She's super friendly. So, yes, it's okay to feel nervous, but I think she is right in saying if you're here, you're here for a reason. She heard something in you, and the people that were listening heard something in you. So just come in here with your A-game. Stay informed. You know, tell her what she was talking about. Also, you know, show her. Yeah, you know, you like it. You genuinely love it. And I think you'll have a great time when you arrive.
0: Yeah. Oh, man. And Tari, you are quite the treat, man. Congratulations on making it this far. Like I said earlier on, that you, man, it was a very tough decision. But you're here.
1: Yes.
0: And that counts for something. So I'm don't happy. Stop believing. Keep dreaming. Whatever advice I have given you, I've shared with you, use it.
1: Why are you talking like a man who chased me out of the studio?
0: And let's see, because I am.
1: But you'll be okay. Just know that from today on, you got it unlocked.
0: That's because after here, no, it's no longer about you. We're going back to the frequency, okay? With that being said, Naomi Grace, figure out the rest is on the way.
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0: There was a time where we all lost our minds. And this was when we were all at Hey Neighbor Music Fest. And Swedish House Mafia was there. Oh, man, they gave us a time. Oh, what a good time we had. Hey Neighbor needs to sort out their issues so that we can have nice times again, please. But that was Don't You Worry, Child by Swedish House Mafia. We're about to get into the third and final hour of the show. But Liam Price, there is a young person, yes. Lance Price. There is a young person by the name of Liam Price that wants to send you a birthday shout out. Happy birthday. This is from Liam, wishing you everything good in this new year of your life and really quite eager to let you know how much they love you. So happy birthday to you, Lance. We hope that you have had a fantastic day and may this year just continue to produce everything that your heart desires and continue to stay tuned to 947.
1: This is where the vibes are. Yes.
0: All right, let's get into the third hour. Here's some Samba with Potential.
2: Cool. Connected. Always on point. Bolele brings the heat. This is 947 Nights, her way.

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2: You're my special.

0: Yeah, you should take it off.
1: It's Jason Derulo teaming up with Michael Bublé on this one. It's Spicy Margarita. Once upon a time in my life, I found myself fighting the internet for Jason Derulo. Only for him to disappoint me.
2: Why were we fighting for Jay?
1: So you know when he was coming for DSTV Delicious Festival?
2: Yeah.
1: A lot of South Africans were just like, nah. They should have just given us someone else. Asimphoni. Hey, I was fighting people on the internet.
2: Really?
1: And I was just like, no, Jason Derulo is a brilliant musician. And I was listing his accolades. And I was fighting for the oak. And then DSTV Delicious Fest arrives. And he is there an hour late.
2: Really?
1: For his performance.
2: Did he perform that long?
1: Half the crowd was gone.
2: Wow.
1: I know,
2: right? Did they leave when he arrived, or did they leave by the fact that he wasn't coming?
1: No, they left just before he got onto stage. And by the time he got onto stage, half of them were already just like, you wasted our time already.
2: And Jason had us on a chokehold in lockdown.
1: Exactly. Yeah, lockdown, those Jason. Are the things I was telling people. I was just like, hey, do you understand who this man is, please? But needless to say, when he did eventually get onto stage, all my points were proven.
2: Yes.
1: All my points were proven, and I was just like, I told you.
2: He may have been late to the party, but it was a party nonetheless.
1: But it was a party nonetheless. Listen, okay? We've got some music on the way from MK and Crystal with Dior. And then we are going to get into us getting trivy. So we're going to do it a little different today, seeing that Ntlhari is joining us. We will test him first. And then see if your brain cells are active today. Here's the script and Will I Am. It's Hall of Fame.

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1: 947 should be your number one radio station. If you want a vibe, if you want a good time, good music, you want good company and good conversation, then of course it's 947 all the way.
0: 947.

0: It's Lisa Cara. It's Isn't It Obvious right here on 947. Still on the way, I've got some Lady Gaga with Abracadabra. Okay, yeah, let me not try that. That's why I'm behind the mic and she's the one that's singing, okay? But right now, it's time for us to get trivy. Okay, so I can imagine that there are some people hanging out with us for the first time because of Nkari.
1: Yes.
0: All right, so what happens with us getting trivia is I'm literally just going to put a trivia question on the table and you try your best to answer it.
1: Yeah.
0: Okay? And you did say that it's one of your favorite segments on radio generally.
1: Yeah, bro.
0: So let's put that to the test then. All right, so today we're going to be looking at the egg. All right. I've come to realize that the United States just loves celebrating anything under the sun.
1: Yes.
0: Yeah. No. Like they will celebrate a chopstick. They will sell, even if it doesn't belong to them, they will celebrate
1: it. They celebrated Cubicle Day.
0: You see?
1: My goodness.
0: You see? So today they were actually celebrating. It was National Egg Day in the U.S. Yeah. One of those. So I figured, hey, man, this is our chance to learn. So I'm going to come through with it. Okay. So because we are looking at the egg, the question for tonight is, what part of the egg contains most of the protein?
1: Protein.
0: Okay. What part of the egg contains most of the protein? I think I'll give you time to think about it.
1: Okay.
0: And you can also start thinking about it at home, okay? The part of the egg that gives us most of the protein is .. 066-381-8609. Send through those responses. And of course, you can continue to give us a call on 011-8838-947. Remember with this one, it's fastest fingers first. The first one to call is the one that will go through to air. And let's see if you come through with the right answer. 3, 2, 1, go.
2: Yolk.
0: No. No, no, no. But you can continue to think about it. Okay. In the meantime, Daft Punk and Pharrell Williams are on the way.
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0: plus local music from Holly Ray. It's Spend My Time on 947. One thing that you and I love to do is spend our time together. And you know, it's almost done. How time flies. But it's okay. We soldier on. Right now, though, we are still getting trivy with it. The question is out. It's on the table. Ntlhari Makuba is in studio. He guessed.
1: Yo, and that guess was so wrong.
0: Oh, off the balcony, son. Off the balcony. Okay. But if you missed it, we are dealing with the egg today because America decided that today was going to be National Egg Day. So the question is, what part of the egg contains most of the protein? Which part of the egg contains most of the protein?
2: 066-3818-609. It's a tough and a sad day for me. I mean, like, it's the first day without Palace up on my side. So it's a bit tough, but okay, I will soldier on. And also, Ntlhari gets zero, as in like an egg, for that wrong answer. You know, zero, my brother. My answer is egg white, egg white.
1: What are we saying? VAR, ring VAR.
0: VAR, VAR. Well, let's see what else we've got on our WhatsApp line. Some comments have come through. Claudel Sutton, who is a regular, and she's never missed.
1: Really?
0: Yeah, she's never missed. She says the white of the egg is the one that carries the most protein. Zolani Jeremiah is also now becoming a regular, not missing. He says the white. Imran said the yolk.
1: Imran, me and you together.
0: Can you tell him there, please?
1: Imran, they say we're wrong, but I think they're just gaslighting us.
0: And a couple more other responses coming through with people saying the egg white. All right, so between the yolk and the white, which one are we looking at? Well, the right answer, my darling, is the egg white. Yep. Yep.
1: Shout out to you if you got that. Actually, I need to spend more time in the books. Less radio, more academics.
0: No, honestly, please. And we know tax people to be super smart.
1: Yes,
0: eh?
1: We are. Yo.
0: No, you guys really are smart. Like, I get into a room with tax people sometimes and I'm just like, yeah.
1: That's real.
0: All right, we're going to wrap up the show next, but we've got more music on the way.
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Need a beat to brighten your day? Back to the beat. 947's got you.

0: He will always go down in the history books as the multi-talented. Oh, Justin Timberlake, sexy back, wrapping up the show for us. Man, what a treat it's been. And Tlhare Makuba also signing out.
1: Yo, it's been an incredible time. I've really, really, really enjoyed all this. It's so surreal. Yo, my goodness.
0: I'm glad you've had a good time. For people that maybe just want to follow your journey, listen to you, get in touch, how can they go about doing that?
1: Following my journey, I do breakfast on Tux FM every Monday, Wednesday, and Friday. Mm-hmm. So that's an early show. If you're there, nah, I know you're really one of the real ones. And then in terms of socials, it's just my name _ my surname on Instagram. And if you want to find me, you can go to Walela's Instagram, and then there's a post there where, but I was just saying, man, it's NTHLARHI_Makuba, and you'll find me there. And it's all there.
0: Okay, man. Oh, it's been quite a treat having Tlhare Makuba in studio with us. He was the first contestant for Mic Check.
1: He's
0: on 947.
1: Gladiator number
0: and
1: one.
0: And hey, this bar has been set high. Hey, the bar has been set high. So next week, Wednesday, we will meet our second contestant and we will see, what kind of sauce they've got to bring. Mm. Mind you, all of them have got sauce.
1: Yo.
0: It's just a matter of mixing the tomato sauce with the sweet chili. You know?
1: Which one, mayonnaise, mustard? No, for interest's sake.
0: Nah, let me think. Ooh, I'd say, there's this balsamic reduction that people get. But listen to why I'm saying.
1: Okay.
0: And people buy it at Woolworths.
1: Okay.
0: Goated.
1: Okay, never mind. Now that you said Woolies, okay, I'm back and I'm real.
0: Goated. That sauce for me. Goated.
1: So now, you know, if you come in next weekend, they call you tamati sauce.
0: I'll see you tomorrow. Something quite exciting is happening on the frequency again tomorrow. So you want to make sure that you are here early, 7 o'clock on the dot. Do not be late. But before that, in actual fact, take a listen to Robert Marawa from 6 to 7, just to get a bit of a glimpse as what is touching down on the frequency. I'll see you tomorrow. Bye.
2: Hi, this is Abella. I just want to say shout out to Nhlari. Wow, he has been holding it down. Beautiful voice, beautiful personality. I have been laughing throughout. Shout out. If Dan Possum doesn't hire him, I don't know what you guys are doing.
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0: Jenny and Dua Lipa with Handlebars. This is the Night Shift, the 947. Welcome to it.
1: Who's that? Who is it?
2: And who's that guy from Durban?
3: My name is Dabe.
2: Oniena or Dabe?
3: Baye the dog.
2: Baye the dog. Oh,
3: bum bum bum bum bum bum bum
2: bum bum bum bum bum bum Baye the Ingos.
0: Baye the dog indeed. Welcome to it. I'm here with you till midnight, and that is on the Indeed. I am he, and he is I. Big shout outs again to Bulele. She's on the frequency from 7 all the way through till 10. And bigger even shout outs to Nthlari, who came through our first contestant for mic check. He got the baritone. It's amazing things that are happening on 947. Make sure to do tune in. Is it next week Wednesday, I believe? We'll hear from our next person who's going to share the mic here on another frequency with Bulele. That's amazing. From 7 all the way through till 10. Music-wise, tons of bangers and heaters on the Night Shift tonight as we ease into your early morning. I got some Calvin Harris and the Disciples with How Deep Is Your Love. Connell Cruz with Pressure Makes Diamonds. We'll get into something I like to call a one-track story. If you know, you know, and if you don't, well.
4: Lose yourself in the music. One song.
5: One truth. One unforgettable story.
4: What's your one-track story?
0: Yeah, the beauty of music to be the soundtrack of some of the most memorable moments of our lives. And I want to know about those moments, in particular, your life, right? I mean, there's always a song that's attached to something. So I want to know from you that song that unlocks an unforgettable memory from you. Right, the peaks and the valleys, the highs and the lows, the fallings in loves and the fallings out of loves. There's always a song that you can think of that brings back those memories. I know right now with the World Cup fever simmering about, there's a lot of 2010 references, a lot of songs from that era in music that just get, yo, I remember June, July of 2010, things were like so. And every single time a memory like that pops up, there's always one particular song, you know. Could be a random karaoke night that you attended with your friends. Next thing you're walking away with a cash prize, all because of that song. Could be the song at a wedding, at a reception. Could even be at a funeral. That's the power of music. The peaks and the valleys. Which songs unlock an unforgettable memory for you? Give me the name of the song and the artist. And the memory. And why? Why is that one particular song the song that sticks out for you when you think of a song that unlocks an unforgettable memory for you? 066-3818-609. I want to hear from you. Shoot me a text. Send me a voice note about your one-track story.
6: 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We both to blame, the damage is done. Yeah, it brings me down for

0: Proudly local, it's Connell Cruz with Pressure Makes Diamonds right here on the Night Shift on 947. I want to get into your one track story.
1: One song.
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0: That's right, a song that unlocks an unforgettable memory for you. William Dawe says the one song that takes him back to a leadership camp he attended during his high school years. Long story, less long, because he wrote an entire paragraph, yeah. But him and his counterparts who were attending this leadership camp, they had to do like a talent show thing, right? And as part of this talent show, the group decided they would do a fashion show at the end where the guys dressed as the girls and the girls dressed as the guys. And as the guys were walking down the makeshift runway, this is the song that was playing.
3: Wiggle, wiggle, wiggle. Wiggle, wiggle, wiggle.
0: Leadership camps. Wiggle, wiggle. You mischievous bunch, you. Now, imagining the guys there in, I guess, the girls' clothes walking down that runway. Listen, I'm sure you guys did well and your leadership skills were on full display. As Two Booty on Planets plays there. Shout out to Jason Derulo with Wiggle. That's the song that unlocks an unforgettable memory for William Dawe. Let's hear from you, Lungi. What have you?
4: Hi. So for me, the song that unlocks childhood memories is Kiss and Say Goodbye by the Manhattans, because my uncle plays it every time when we do carpool.
0: Mm.

all the music our family members puts us on. Kiss and say goodbye by the Manhattans for Lungi unlocks an unforgettable memory for her because of Malume. Oh, we love it. What unlocks an unforgettable memory for you? 0663818609. And speaking of memories, one such song, Maroon 5. This one is titled Memories. 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And he goes.

0: Maroon 5, putting the fun in funeral. It's Memories there by The Gang. Now, actually, the reason why I say fun in funerals, because, I mean, the song, if you listen and read the lyrics, it's a bit of a morbid song, but a somber here and there, but also there's like, it's very hope-filled as well. But I just can't imagine playing this at the cemetery on the weekend. If you go to a cemetery this weekend and hear the woes and the sorrows of grief, you don't necessarily think Maroon 5 Memories, but such song was made for such moments. Which is actually quite a daunting thought, because now I'm trying to imagine. I mean, we've lost recipes. I mean, growing up, there were these hymns, these songs that traditionally were sung at, you know, either a funeral or even a wedding. And it's like, hey, I'm going to bust the Maroon 5. Like, my family's going to be like, Ndabe, start the song. My cuckoo. Those ones are gone now. Now you're singing Maroon 5 Memories. On the way next, I got Maestro with I Love It. Hey, upping the tempo ever so slightly. Place for you in the next 2 minutes. I want to know your one track story. 0663818609. What's the song from that artist that unlocks an unforgettable memory for you?
1: Press play. Win big. Wow. Love louder.
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Loudly Local Music. It's Kayla with Heats, something that we all need right now. Listen, still on the way, some tunes from Sia and Sean Paul with Cheap Thrills. I got some German Kennedy with Funeral coming up next. But for now, I want to get into your one-track story, songs that unlock an unforgettable memory for you. And one time's Brandon, he says, the song reminds him of the night he missed his flight to Cape Town. He was absolutely fuming, sitting in the airport trying to figure out what to do next. Then he ended up chatting to another stranded passenger. They grabbed coffee, spent hours together, and are still friends till this day. Hey, I wish I can be you. I struggle at doing such things. He says every time he hears the song, he remembers how the worst part of his day somehow became the best.

0: very early 2000s coded. And I can see how this can be the song that brings a lot of brightness into your day. Shout outs to you, Brandon. What say you, JR?
1: Yo, Xandabe. If there's one song that unlocks the best memory for me, Chris Brown, Kiss Kiss. I was a kid back then, had no bills, had no stress. All I had to worry about was food. And I remember me and my friends chilling at my house, watching Trace the whole day, just waiting for that song to come on. And then we just like dance and we'd listen to it and we'd look at all the cool Lambos and just dream about driving them. Yo, bruh. Honestly, to this day, that is still one of my most cherished memories because I don't get to see my friends as much anymore. But just every single time I listen to that song, it's precious.
0: Hey!
2: We got a caller. What's your problem?
0: Chris Brown, T-Pain, Kiss Kiss, unlocking an unforgettable memory from my guy, JR. Now, this was quite a pivotal moment in his career, right? Because it was the moment that kind of showed him as an artist who was able to go beyond the kid who was getting written all these songs for and ultimately step center stage and do it himself. And I guess it meant that much more to you, JR. Hey! Fondest of memories, from the Manhattans to a hot chili ray to, which is the other one that we got here a bit earlier? Jason Derulo, Wiggle Wiggle.
3: Wiggle Wiggle Wiggle.
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It's the Heatwave Hitmakers, Glass Animals with Show Pony. Still tons of tunes to get into before we wrap up the show here tonight. Into the second and final hour of the show, Miley Cyrus with Secrets. I've got some James Deacon, Not Giving Up. And we kickstart this next hour with David Guetta and Bebe Rexha. I'm Good is the name of the tune. We're going to get into Brilliant But Bizarre, taking a look at some of the world's most genius yet slightly unhinged stories. They exist, and I'll share them with you. It's the Night Shift, the 947. Welcome to it. If you just joined.

genius yet slightly unhinged stories. And tonight's one's it's up there with the records, as it always happens. The Guinness World Records are always a crazy source of ridiculousness, but some really monumental feats that people have dared to dream and take on. And one British man becomes the oldest gent in the world to do something so terrifying that even in my youth, I will never, ever attempt. You can quote me on that. So that goes for you next. What it is that this daredevil of a man attempted to do and did at 98 years old will absolutely blow your mind. For now, brand new music, Kalani, Usher, Shoulda Never.

It's music from Miley Cyrus, Lindsay Buckingham, and a brilliant tune it is. Secrets is the name of it. On the way, some music from Shawn Mendes, some Lola Audrey with One Call Away. We're looking at getting into brilliant but bizarre, taking a look at some of the world's most

0: 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Can you piece it together before anyone else? Guess right, and you'll earn ultimate bragging rights. Think you've got what it takes?
1: Oh, yeah.
0: WhatsApp Spotted to 066-3818-609 for a chance to play. 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

What a banger. Lola Audrey's One Call Away. Let's get into Brilliant But Bizarre. Taking a look at the world's most genius and slightly unhinged stories. Imagine finally ticking something off your bucket list, not at 28, not at 58, but at 98 years old. The 98-year-old British World War II veteran named Harry Heinzman has just become the world's oldest wing walker. If you've ever seen a wing walking before, it's exactly as ridiculous as it sounds. You get strapped onto the top of a plane while flying through the sky. Okay, Harry spends more than 9 minutes standing on the top of the aircraft as it flew over England at heights exceeding 1,000 feet. A Guinness World Record adjudicator was there to make it official, crowning him the oldest wing walker ever. And this wasn't just like a spur-of-the-moment decision, by the way. Henry spent 11 months training with the physical coach to prepare both his body and mind for this challenge. Even more remarkable, he wasn't doing it just for the record. Harry used the attempt to raise money for the Lennox Children's Cancer Fund and dedicated the achievement to his wife and son, who both passed away after battles with cancer. After landing safely, Harry said he'd dreamed of doing this since he was a child and never imagined he'd finally achieve it at the age of 98. It's absolutely brilliant because it's the ultimate reminder that you're never too old to chase a dream. Most people are thinking about comfortable shoes at 98. Harry thought, put me on top of an airplane. And of course, raising money for children with cancer while doing it makes the achievement even more meaningful, I'd say. Slightly bizarre, though, because most 98-year-olds are being reminded to hold onto the handrails, okay? Harry needed instructions on how to hold onto an aircraft traveling through the sky. Also, imagine being the pilot and looking up to check if everything's okay, only to remember your passenger is standing on the roof, okay? I think it's all types of brilliance. Slightly bizarre, but more brilliant than bizarre for sure. Big shout out to Harry!

0: Supreme Girl from Joburg, it's Tyler, Push to Start. On the way, next to music from Timo ODV. In the next 2 minutes, you'll hear from Kalo. Yes, way down we go. Place for you next. And we'll get into what the FIFA 2026, the World Cup, what that album looks like. We've already heard music from Shakira. We've heard music from Tyler and Future. We've heard music from streamer iShowSpeed. But there's a whole host of other big names in music who have joined the soundtrack of the FIFA World Cup 2026. What that sounds like and looks like and who are those names on that list? I'll update you on that next.
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11: Need a beat to brighten your day?
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0: Dove Cameron, French Girls is the name of the tune. Exciting times that we're in. Just 8 days. Well, now, yeah, 8 days away till the kickoff officially of the FIFA World Cup 2026. And with that, the official album has been released. The artists who are going to be featured on this album are out of this world. From global superstars to breakthrough voices who are shaping the future of music, the official FIFA World Cup 2026 album definitely features artists from across the continents and languages and even genres, which is really cool. The project is set to unite fans, of course, worldwide through the power of music and, of course, football. Now, some of the songs that we've already heard from this project: Game Time, which dropped last week Friday, Future, and our own, our very own Tyler. Also, we've heard Shakira's Day Day or Day Day and Burna Boy on that one. That was the first song that we heard. And then Asho Speed, the streamer who was here running around the streets of Joburg last December. He's also on the album with his song titled Champion. But other massive names that you may be familiar with who are joining this project, the likes of Jesse Reyes, you've got 21 Savage and French Montana on there, you've got Nelly Furtado, Davido, you've got Major Lazer, that's a banger. All of those three on one song: Major Lazer, Nelly Furtado, and Davido. No Place Like Home is the name of the song. Can't wait to hear that one. Iris Starr and Lotto. Oh, Afrobeats meets hip-hop on a song called Show Me. You've also got In The Stars remix by the Rolling Stones. You go to the UK, you've got Stormzy on a track featuring Friday and Angel as well, titled Blessings. You've got Ava Max and Bia with a song called Energy. You got Danny Ocean. You've got Shaggy. Shaggy's on the song called Love Always Wins. Seems like it's gonna be a banger of an album. Can't wait to play it. Can't wait to hear it and what this world of the FIFA World Cup kind of sounds like as they immerse us through music, which is the best thing you could possibly do. The power of music to unite people is absolutely insane. And hearing all those genres come together, and of course all the language barriers that will be broken by some of the songs where you'll just be vibing because you don't know the language, but you'll be enjoying because it's music and we love it, huh? Speaking of loving music, on the way some Andre Graham with Around the World. I've got some Katy Perry with Band-Aids that plays for you next. And If Your Heart Was Broken in 2015 when they broke up, I'm mending your soul here on the show. One Direction, Drag Me Down. Yeah, boy. One Direction, Drag Me Down. Plays for you next.
1: Drag me down.
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0: Wrapping up the show here tonight on The Night Shift, the 947. It's music from Lady Zamar with Come My Way. That's it. Done and dusted for the night. I'm back again tomorrow from 10 all the way through till midnight. It's The Night Shift, the 947. Tons of tunes to keep you going into the wee early hours of the morning. And of course, Nick Explicit comes your way at 5 a.m. with the day break. And you kickstart your Thursday morning with Mtawe Langa in the club. That's right, Anele in the club from 6 all the way through till 9 a.m. Till again tomorrow night. Take care. Goodbye. Good night. So maybe good morning.
1: I got the music. 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